0: I mean, I hate to be consistent, but I mean, at one point he was going to be the first non-freshman taken in this NBA draft. That's what a lot of people felt like, maybe somewhere around like the 9, 10, 11 mark. I think Adai, his teammate, may have gone jumped ahead of him with regards to that. But I'll just keep it consistent with all these picks. Just give me the under. I like them all. I saw this Michigan team play an enormous amount. I saw them in person at the Final Four in the national championship. I also had their Purdue game at Purdue where they went in there and beat those guys on the road. So I'm such a fan of their length, their athleticism. You know, those three front court players, look, you're getting three outstanding front court players. And, you know, whoever ends up taking them, those guys are going in and going to find a way to impact winning in a major, major way.
1: Yeah, I completely agree with you. And Phylon, I think I'm right there with you as well. It's there's a top tier of guards in this draft. I think when you kind of ask people around the media and just the general consensus, but I think Phylon's right there and he's just not really being included in that conversation, maybe because he's a year older than some of these guys, but the production was off the charts. So I really think he's going to be a great pro. And then before I let you out of here, just two quick questions. You can go as much detail as you want. Who's your favorite sleeper in this draft and why? And who do you think's the most overhyped player in this draft and why?
0: I mean, I have to go overhyped just with Peterson. I just, that's just how I feel with everything that's transpired throughout his college season. And I know, you know, the full body cramping with the creatine. I think that's real. I'm not saying that that's not real, but when you watch him pull himself out of a game because, you know, wasn't feeling well or a sickness, January, February, everybody's sick. On a college basketball team, everybody's got the flu. Everybody's got a cold. Nobody's feeling well. You're sharing playing, sharing locker room, sharing huddles. Everybody's sick. I just have a lot of question marks and I hope that he proves me wrong. I've heard his character. He works. He's a high character player. We had Norm Roberts who recruited him on Channel 86 NBA radio the other day. So, you know, I hope I'm wrong, but I just think that there's some question marks still to me. Most underrated guy, Zubi Ejiofor, Big East Player of the Year. You just heard me, you know, talk about Adai Mara and his ability to pass and set up his teammates and find guys. Zubi's right there with him. I mean, they're running offense through him. I mean, on the fast break, running offense through Zubi Ejiofor. Late first round, early second round, I don't care. That guy will be on an NBA roster next season and be playing in NBA games. The Big East Player of the Year. Give me Zubi Ejiofor.
1: I love Zubi as well. Well, thank you so much for joining us. It's been a lot of fun to have you on, and we'll get you out of here now. But like I said before, listen to Matt break down the NBA draft tomorrow night. After the NBA draft is over, head over to SiriusXM NBA Radio, Channel 86. You'll get all of his takes. You'll be able to make some calls. It should be a lot of fun.
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0: could end up with a big season. And again, this award typically slanted towards guys who get after the quarterback. So that's something you want to keep in mind, where we had, you know, some high picks at corner and also some high picks at safety.
1: Yeah, to your point, last secondary member since 2017, since Marshawn Lattimore won Defensive Rookie of the Year in 2017 with the Saints, we have had one D-back, Sauce Gardner, win it for the Jets in 2022. Other than that, as you say, linebackers who get after the quarterback or defensive linemen. That's the list. That has definitely been the trend in that award. Last thing, it's always my favorite category, Coach of the Year, just because it's the most interesting one to talk about, and all the different rationale for why a certain person might or might not win it. Who did you land on this year?
0: So I think this is a pretty interesting award because, you know, recently we've had a couple of multiple winners. Mike Vrabel won it for the second time last year. Kevin Stefanski, as I mentioned, was a two-time Coach of the Year for the Browns. I think maybe there's something to be said about kind of being on the minds of the voters. You know, I think it can be a little bit subjective to decide, you know, who's a really, really good coach. But if you've shown the propensity to, you know, turn a team around, to have either a big one-year turnaround or turn around a starting quarterback, you know, that's a really good thing for a head coach. And I think something that, you know, kind of puts them at the forefront of voters' minds. And that's precisely what Kevin O'Connell did 2 years ago with Sam Darnold. And what did Sam Darnold do last year? Well, he went and won the Super Bowl. Now Kevin O'Connell, we'll see if it's going to be J.J. McCarthy, if it's going to be Kyler Murray. But if he can turn Kyler Murray around, who arguably is, I think, the most athletic and most talented quarterback, at least raw talent, that O'Connell has had so far as an NFL head coach, that's something that people are going to take notice of. So I think O'Connell at 30-1 in a very, very good division, if he can find a way to go out there and win that thing, or maybe win, you know, 11 or 12 games and be a wild card, something like that, I think he's very, very live in the mix for this with a team that has great skill position talent and questions at the quarterback position, which is often how you get in contention for this award.
1: Adam, appreciate the time. Bang up job on the NFL Betting Guide. What's the next one, NFL Betting Guide 2.0 or college football?
0: College Football Betting Guide, Monday, August 3rd will be the next big one.
1: The man never stops. Adam, thank you so much. Appreciate it, man. Great job.
0: Have a good one.
1: Adam Burke, everybody, at Skating Tripods on Twitter. And a NBA draft.
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0: be one of their weakest areas.
1: It's not very good.
0: And when your number one prerogative is to protect your quarterback who's been knocked out. I mean, when he plays and he plays all season, if he plays 17 games this year, they're going to be a factor. I mean, they could win the division. I mean, again, now I look at this division and you look at Cleveland, you look at Pittsburgh. Everybody's saying Baltimore's coming back, and I think they may, but still first-year head coach, we don't know. Yeah. And so the Bengals have a chance to win this division, and if they win the division, you get on field first game.
1: Coming up next, we'll talk more special things, but first, Mari, the Bengals' offensive line is a problem. And it just – they've tried, right, Orlando Brown. They drafted Fairchild. They went and signed Reisner. Mims is getting better. It just hasn't worked out as well as they thought it would. Maybe it's coaching. I just think it's philosophy. I don't like hearing Joe Burrow talk about being okay taking sacks. Like, it's not okay. It's just not okay.
0: No, it's not.
1: You have to avoid, like, you have to build your offense around avoiding Joe Burrow getting hit. That's your offense has to be your passing game has to be built around that. And if you don't, he's going to continue to get hurt. I hate it. He's a fantastic football player. But think about the offense around the NFL. They're the best ones. Their quarterbacks don't get hit this much.
0: No, it can't. And it's happened too many years, Jeff. I mean, I just, that is the one concern. But if he stays healthy, they're going to be a real factor. They'll be dangerous.
1: All right. Maybe the Vikings will be a real factor. We'll talk about them next. And Jim Shelton, tell me about who's that one.
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0: yard, 2-3 yards. I think that's what the Commanders need, is some kind of physical presence in that backfield to go with what they've got. So I really like that signing. I think that if this defense gets better, which it should, it's much faster, it's younger. This offense, if Jaden Daniels stays healthy, this offense has a chance to be one of the top five in the league, in my opinion. So they're a factor too. The East is gonna be a battle.
1: There are five teams at the bottom of DraftKings odds. All right. Giants, Saints, Panthers, Titans, Falcons, Raiders, Jets, Browns, Dolphins, Cardinals. Out of those 10 teams, which one would you pick to play in a conference championship game?
0: Well, I'm going to tell you the one I picked that I think has the best chance to win their division. Don't know where they could go any farther than that, but New Orleans Saints. I'm going to take the Saints with Kellen Moore and Tyler Shugg in their second year together.
1: We always love the 90-1 team. 90-1, and we could win a lot of money. You bet $10, and you win 900. Like, you could do it. I think the Panthers are that surprise team as well. Next week, maybe we'll hit on some teams that we think will be the opposite team that is going to be good, that we think is going to be bad. There's always news and notes, man. I mean, the NFL keeps going, Marty, and so we'll have more stuff for you guys next week. But maybe we'll have some more news on Sorsby. I doubt it, and we'll talk more about the process with the Supplemental Draft also. As we get into these months, how does a general manager approach this season? How do players start preparing? We hit July 4th very soon. That used to be sort of the mental cutoff for a lot of us as far as, like, time to lock in, right? So we'll have a show for you guys next Monday. Hope you guys enjoyed this one. Please go rate, review, subscribe on YouTube. We always appreciate those comments. I'll try to get back to you guys to answer those. Take care, everyone. Talk to you guys next week.
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9: Big trade in the NBA. It won't be official till next month, but Giannis Antetokounmpo is going from Milwaukee to the Miami Heat, along with Bobby Portis, for four players, including Tyler Hero, and three first-round draft choices. The Dallas Mavericks' new coach reportedly will be Dusty May from Michigan. At the World Cup, Argentina at 2-0, won 2-0 against Austria. Two goals for Lionel Messi.

0: make that really tough to pick if those three teams are at least close to being on equal playing fields.
1: Of our 23 experts who made selections for the AFC North division winner, only two teams were selected, Dave. The Bengals and the Ravens, and the Bengals, 12 of the 23. So edging the Ravens by one. So basically a coin flip amongst us here at the network. Not a vote for the Steelers and not one for the Browns to win the AFC North in our NFL betting guide this year.
0: A little surprised nobody dipped their toe to Pittsburgh. I considered the Steelers, but again, at the end, I did go with the Bengals. So check that out right now in the betting guide. It's out there for your perusal. I didn't realize what an even split that was here for the Bengals and the Ravens this year. It should be a really good division. Hopefully top to bottom. We'll see if the Browns can pick up their end of the bargain. All right, when we come back, let's get to Zach Cohen. He's going to join us at the top of the hour. The NBA draft is going to be kicking off tomorrow, day one, with the first round. I wonder, will there be any drama at the top? The betting market thinks they know. Do they? Zachary Cohen will give us his insight next, right here on VSiN by the Books.
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9: Big trade in the NBA. It won't be official till next month, but Giannis Antetokounmpo is going from Milwaukee to the Miami Heat, along with Bobby Portis, for four players, including Tyler Hero, and three first-round draft choices. The Dallas Mavericks' new coach reportedly will be Dusty May from Michigan. At the World Cup, Argentina at 2-0, won 2-0 against Austria, two goals for Lionel Messi. France got two goals from Kylian Mbappe and a 3-0 win over Iraq. Victories for Norway and Algeria. The College World Series ended with an Oklahoma victory, 13-2 against North Carolina. The Padres took the late Major League game, 1-0 over Atlanta on a home run from Manny Machado. Colorado edged Boston 3-2 on a three-run triple bottom of the ninth off Aroldis Chapman. Dodgers got a leadoff homer from Shohei Ohtani, wound up winning 2-1 at Minnesota. And the White Sox, with two in the ninth, beat Cleveland 6-5.
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0: A blend of clouds and sun today, with daytime highs approaching 77. Northerly winds around 5 miles per hour. Showers likely tonight, lows around 56, partly cloudy. I'm meteorologist Paul Frombly with your weatherology forecast on 95.3 and 99.1 The Score. 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
3: Congratulations to the Kakana Boys baseball team on its state championship from 95.3, 99.1 The Score. Gusman of Kakana, Van Abels of Hollandtown, and Carson's Ace Hardware of Kakana.
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0: I'm Yannis Adetokounmpo. Can you say my name?
1: Will you remember me?
2: I told him to play in this game, you don't have to hesitate. If you hesitate, I told him, actually, no. So if you hesitate, I'm going to punch you. So shoot the ball whenever you get it.
3: Gotta stay, you know, stay focused and not get too high, not get too low, you know, stay focused and we have it. So we just gotta stay focused, try to win that and build out of that.
4: The heart, you know, I was having fun and my teammates was having fun, so I put the crowd into it, you know, I saw the crowd was having fun and just play hard.

0: guys taking easy on me.
1: One, two. I have a joke.
2: Okay.
1: Knock knock. Obama.
2: Obama who?
1: Obama so.
0: No one laughed. Jesus Christ.
2: No one laughed.
3: Well, the Giannis Antetokounmpo era is over in Milwaukee. He is now a part of the Miami Heat. Giannis Antetokounmpo leaves Milwaukee as the greatest and most accomplished player in team history. 13 years with the Milwaukee Bucks. 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Voted into 10 All-Star games. Was an All-NBA pick 9 times. Named to the NBA's 75th anniversary team, a collection of the 75 best players in league history. But the greatest achievement of them all, bringing an NBA championship back to Milwaukee for the first time in 50 years. NBA Finals MVP in 2021, fittingly, scored 50 points in Game 6 to close the series, giving the Bucks a title. Good morning, everyone. The era is over. You knew it was going to happen. Some even fought it off yesterday. Some fought it off yesterday. Said, no, it's not. Giannis is going to sign it. Giannis is going to sign it. He didn't. Giannis is now a Miami Heat. From the 15th pick in the 2013 NBA draft, when he was drafted.
4: Hi, Milwaukee. I'm Giannis Antetokounmpo. Can you say my name?
3: For a while, we couldn't, Giannis. I'll never forget phonetically spelled on the board here in the studio. Antetokounmpo. Giannis Antetokounmpo.
4: Hi, Milwaukee. I'm Giannis Antetokounmpo. Can you say my name?
3: In fact, Giannis, after 13 years with the Bucks, there are still people that can't say your name. I hear people call you Johnny, Giannis, any sort of Antetokounmpo that's butchered. People kind of stirred a gift horse in the mouth here, Giannis Antetokounmpo. They wouldn't even bother to learn his name. The 15th pick in the 2013 NBA draft, 6'9", 18-year-old, found in a dilapidated gym in Greece with a bunch of Europeans smoking cigarettes. John Hammond said, you know what, I think I'm going to get this guy to turn around to be one of the most dominant players of all time. While averaging 28 points, 10 rebounds per game, Giannis delivered on the defensive end too, earning all defensive team honor 5 times and one of the most beloved sports figures in Wisconsin history. Giannis is now leaving. He is now gone. Wow. With the Antetokounmpo's future decided, Milwaukee can now go to work figuring out what the next era of Milwaukee Bucks basketball will indeed look like. NBA draft tonight. Bucks now have the 10th pick and the 13th pick. No top 10 pick for Giannis this year. A lot of names in return. Welcome back, Tyler Hero. Here is, though, after 7 years, 8 years, 9 years of trying to get it right, NBA insider Shams talks on the Giannis trade. Here you go.
5: This was a 13-month trade saga for Giannis and Antetokounmpo and the Milwaukee Bucks. Just to put it plainly, Giannis felt like his time was up with the Bucks a calendar year ago. The Bucks at every turn did everything they could to try to keep him. They fought this right until the end with Giannis to try to win around him. They depleted their assets, their salary books as well. But Giannis informed the team numerous times that it was time for both sides to move on, that he would not sign a long-term contract extension. So now for the Bucks, several weeks ago, they opened up for business. They started negotiating with several teams, and they really started to focus in on the Miami Heat and the Boston Celtics over the last few weeks. Co-owner Jimmy Haslam came out a period of time ago and made it very clear that by the draft, the Bucks wanted to know whether Giannis was going to commit long-term or they would move him. Giannis was not willing to commit long-term, so they are now moving him. And you think about the haul that the Bucks got after negotiating with Boston and Miami in the last few weeks. You get Tyler Hero, that's a homecoming for him. Khalil Ware, a young center. Jaime Jaquez, a good two-way wing. You get Kasperis Jakaciūnas, who's just 20 years old, an up-and-coming guard. And then they get a significant return of draft capital. Three first-round picks unprotected, including the 13th pick in the draft on Tuesday night. You get one pick swap far out in 2030, and then a 2033 second-round pick. So the Bucks now turn the page on the Giannis era after 13 years. Taylor Jenkins signed a six-year contract to be the Bucks head coach. They are now going to take time to reassess this team. This is a step back for the organization, but one that they do with flexibility, with picks, with young players, controllable contracts, rookie scale deals as well. But listen, Pat Riley has landed his white whale. We know his history. Shaquille O'Neal, Alonzo Mourning, LeBron James, Chris Bosh, Jimmy Butler, and now Giannis is walking into Miami to play in South Beach with Bam Adebayo. The job for the Heat isn't done, but that's a pretty strong duo to start with.
3: There you go. There's Shams finally could breathe a sigh of relief. He's got it right. Giannis is gone from the Bucks, 13 years, and now you look at the Bucks' projected starting five. Ryan Rollins, point guard. Tyler Hero, shooting guard. Jaime Jaquez Jr., your shooting forward. The Kuz, Kyle Kuzma, your power forward. And Khalil Ware, your center. I'm gonna have to learn all this. Or will I? Good morning, RJ.
6: Morning.
3: It's over. Giannis is gone. How's it feel?
6: Yeah, you know.
3: I don't know how you feel. That's why I asked. How does it feel? I'm saddened by it.
6: Yeah.
3: I knew it was going to happen. I'm saddened.
6: Can't wait till 2071. For our next NBA championship. Right?
3: Yeah. Let's see here. So the Bucks get unprotected first rounders in 2031 and 2033. There's like a 12-year-old right now that doesn't realize he got traded, RJ. There's a guy who's like 12 to 14 years old.
6: Yeah, hasn't woken up yet.
3: He doesn't realize he's been traded yet. Along with pick number 13, there's a pick swap in 2030 and 2033 second rounder, and that's the deal. I would love to. There's one person I want to know how they feel most about this besides Giannis. Well, and Thanasis. I want to know what Thanasis. I don't know what's going to happen with Thanasis. I'm curious though what Tyler Hero thinks of coming back to Wisconsin. That is what I'm most circling. Tyler Hero back playing for a team from Wisconsin after turning his back on the Badgers. And then absconding away, what was it, to Kentucky. And now back in Wisconsin, but with the Milwaukee Bucks. I think maybe just wanted to avoid the Badgers, if anything. That's what I'm
6: Seems like
3: guessing.
6: That, but now you got to deal with Badger fans.
3: Badger fans, 608-321-1670, are you open to Tyler Hero cheering for him as a Milwaukee Buck?
6: I mean, most of them have said they won't cheer for him if he comes back. If he ever plays for the Bucks. They won't be cheering for him, so they're more upset at the way it happened, not that he actually didn't go to the Badgers.
3: Yeah.
6: You know, like on signing day where he's like, psych.
3: Yeah, I mean, he put the whole jersey on and stood in the...
6: Told Shaq where he was going, and Shaq was like, respect, young man.
3: Yeah.
6: And I wonder how Shaq feels about him. Lied to his face.
3: I wonder if Shaq even thinks about him.
6: Probably doesn't.
3: Now I gotta learn these names. The hardest one is gotta be...
6: Antetokounmpo?
3: Oh, yeah. No, I learned that one. The hardest one, let's see. I need Shams to say it again. Here we go. Shams.
5: This was a third few weeks. Co-owner Jimmy Haslam came homecoming for him. Khalil Ware, a young center. Jaime Jaquez, a good two-way wing. You get Kasperis Jakusconis.
3: Kasperis Jakusconis.
6: Yeah.
3: Kasperis Jakusconis. Okay.
6: Easy.
3: That's easy. Tyler Hero, Kalel Ware, Jaime Jaquez Jr., Kasperis Jakusconis. They also get 3 first-round picks, 1 pick swap, and a second-round pick. Goodbye, Giannis, and goodbye, Bobby Portis. Knew it was going to happen. I'm kind of glad it wasn't Boston. I am glad it wasn't Boston. Miami was kind of... Giannis courted Miami for a while now. He was always... that carrot was always being dangled.
6: Yeah.
3: I was always being dangled. Is there anyone that is... I guess I'm going to see what the grade is of this. Grades for both sides. I need to give the Bucks. Let's see here. ESPN gives the Bucks a B+. Adetokounmpo's departure closes the book on what is inarguably the greatest individual career in Milwaukee Bucks history. The former number 15 pick is the franchise leader in almost... Yeah, we already know. I already said that.
6: You know who Kalel Ware is named after?
3: Superman.
6: Yeah.
3: Really?
6: His mother named him after Superman's Kryptonian name, Kal-El. Well, she spelled it wrong.
3: But, yeah, you gotta have a little flair on it. Kal-El.
6: How is Kal-El not flair enough? You basically named him Superman.
3: That's true. And that's the true story, RJ?
6: That's according to Wikipedia. But he also spells it wrong.
3: Does he play like Superman?
6: I don't know. Let's look up those stats.
3: I mean, we know him from Big Ten. He was Oregon and Indiana, if I remember correctly.
6: Yeah.
3: North Little Rock, Arkansas, Tennessee, blah, blah, blah, blah, blah, blah, blah. We'll take a guy that's that.
6: Almost 40% from 3 this past year.
3: Yeah, his mother named him after Superman's Kryptonian name, Kal-El. So yeah. There you go. Okay, we'll take it.
6: But she spells it K-E-L, apostrophe E-L, not K-A-L.
3: You're going to have to know.
6: E-L.
3: Bucks are going to be in. Bucks are going to be in the. It's going to be a while. 608-321-1670. Line 1. Good morning. Nope. You got to hit the button. Line 1. Good morning.
7: Good morning, guys. How are you?
3: Scott, despite it all, I'm on cloud 9.
6: Fantastic.
3: How are you dealing with the Giannis Antetokounmpo news? Do you even care?
7: You know, I was kind of thinking about what you were saying is, at least they traded him when he was young and not hurt. I mean, not necessarily basketball, but think of all the teams, like in football and stuff, that traded guy, not because he's not good, because he's hurt. They can't get anything out of him.
3: Yeah. Well, you know, they need to get something out of him, for sure.
7: Right, but what I'm saying is at least he's healthy. Because think of all the sports that, you know, part of the reason why they get rid of a guy is because of the fact that he's hurt, the fact that he's not as good as what he was before he was hurt.
3: Yeah. Scott, do you have a favorite era of, you know, Bart Starr, you have Brett Favre era, you have the Aaron Rodgers era, you have like the Ryan Braun, Prince Fielder Brewers, you have, you know, the Jordan Love era, you have the Giannis Antetokounmpo era. Do you have a favorite era of big time Wisconsin sports figure?
7: As far as Wisconsin goes,
3: yes.
7: When you make me think here.
3: just give you a bunch.
7: When Barry Alvarez.
3: Do you have a favorite figure, like when you were a kid or when you were, you know, in high school?
7: Yes.
3: A favorite individual that you like cheering in that team for?
7: Yes. I used to like Jerry Rice. When he used to play with San Francisco, mm-hmm. and Steve Young, and
3: so
7: I that was my second team, and for the Packers, Brett Favre, you know, I've never seen anybody do what he did.
3: So you probably like of all the eras of big time Wisconsin sports figures, Brett Favre was your favorite era of that.
7: Right. As far as Jordan Love, I like him too. He's really improved a lot.
3: Yeah.
7: I mean, in the last 4 years, he's he's really settled down. The other thing is, I think the Packers are going to be a good team this year.
3: Yeah, same.
7: I always do. Yeah. Hey, question.
3: Yeah.
7: Thursday and Friday, is Zach going to be?
3: No. Nope. Monday through Thursday next week.
7: So it's the best of on Thursday and Friday then?
3: Correct, yeah.
7: Okay. Who did you hold on loosely?
3: 38 special?
7: FM.
6: AM Fam? Like Steel American Dan. Family Insurance?
7: Movie FM.
3: Steely Dan.
6: Sorry.
7: Steely Dan, yep. Family Insurance. That's funny. Mr. Blue Sky.
3: Grant Bills. ELO.
7: You're both right in both towns. What about love?
6: Heart.
7: Yeah. Yeah, heart. Yep. Who did one of these nights?
3: Eagles.
7: You're all that I got tonight.
3: Cars?
7: Yep. Yeah, I think he's coming up.
6: Paul McCartney, you mean?
7: Yep. Midnight Train in Georgia. The original.
6: Gladys Knight and her Pips.
7: Yep. Logical song.
3: Supertramp.
6: Oh.
7: Yep. Looks Like Kill.
3: Motley Crue.
7: Yep. It sounds like you're trying to get into it like me this morning, Evo.
3: Scott, we love you, buddy.
7: Love you. Have a good day, guys.
3: Line two, good morning.
8: Good morning, Mitch calling from right there.
3: Mitch, thanks for bearing with us there, Mitch. Mitch, the other shoe drop, buddy, to the Heat. What do you think, buddy? You're the biggest NBA guy that's called in the past couple of months. What do we think, Mitch?
8: I think you probably know I'm happy about the move for all sides, actually. And I think one of the things that we need to think about here is the Bucks got their future back with picks and with everything that they did not have before today.
3: Yeah, I mean, yeah,
8: they weren't going to be able to build around Giannis at all.
3: No. Did the Heat actually get better? I mean, are the Heat, I mean, I know you got Giannis, but are the Heat going to win a championship with Bam and Giannis?
8: No.
3: Yeah, I know. Like, Giannis wanted to go to, I guess he'd be in the playoffs, you know?
6: Yeah, well.
8: I'm going to make a prediction right now. I think the Bucks are going to be a 7-10 seed next season. Or this coming season.
3: I hope so. I love it, man. All right, well, of all the pieces back, what is your favorite? Are you a big Tyler Hero guy?
8: I don't think he's going to be a Buck.
3: You're going to ship him out?
8: Yeah. Isaiah Stewart brings a good name to me.
3: Okay, sweet. Yeah, I'm not, I don't want to see Tyler. I don't want to have to cheer for Tyler Hero. I want him shipped out.
8: Well, there was talk that Detroit is heavy on Hero, and I know that they made Isaiah Stewart available.
3: Interesting.
8: And I like the front court of Khalil Ware and Isaiah Stewart.
3: Yeah, that'd be nice. So you're saying Bucks a 7-10 seed. Mason Marty in the playoffs. Okay, we'll take that.
8: Let's take pick 10 and 13 into the team, too. That will be happening tonight.
3: Yep.
8: And from everything you're hearing, there's really good players at those spots that will be available. I think we're going to see that kid from Tennessee, probably a Buck, tonight.
3: Awesome.
8: And then probably get another guard.
3: So hope springs eternal with this trade, Mitch. The future is closer than it appears with the Bucks, then, yes?
8: I feel that it will be. I mean, I might be wrong, but I think this is a good move for the organization, and I think that they did the right thing for both Giannis and for them.
3: Yeah. Giannis, where does he stack up for I assume you're like a Packers, Badgers, Brewers, Bucks fan, Mitch?
8: Oh, yeah, definitely.
3: Do you have like a favorite era, you know, like the Brett Favre era, Giannis era, Rodgers era? Do you have like a favorite individual?
8: My personal favorite era was Packers with early Brett Favre, and I was a huge Sterling Sharpe fan. So that era, to me, just sticks in my mind just from my time, but... overall, basketball favorite era. I actually like the Sam Cassell era with
3: Same dude.
8: With Ray Allen and Big Dog and all that. That was my personal favorite.
3: What are you, around like 40 years old, Mitch? How old are you?
8: Do I really have to say it?
3: Nope, you don't have to. You don't have to.
8: No, I'm 50.
3: Okay, yeah, because that's my favorite era. I love Vin Baker. I love, you know, Big Dog. I loved Ray Allen. I love that era of Bucks basketball. That was fun.
8: That was a solid team back then, and a good team.
3: Yeah. The Giannis era, I love the Giannis era. Like, he brought us a championship. I didn't think I'd ever see one. So it's up there for me, but I don't know if it overtakes, like, a Brett Favre.
8: But it's like it was tainted from the start. I mean, Jabari Parker could, I mean, what? Think of what would have happened if he never got hurt.
3: Jabari, he was the savior too, Jabari Parker. I know. Yeah.
8: Yeah. Until his knee said no.
3: Yep.
8: But yeah.
3: Well, Mitch, awesome stuff, brother. Thanks. I'm gonna go with what you're saying. 7-10 seed playoffs. The future's bright. Thanks, Mitch. Love it, man.
8: And I'll probably call in tomorrow after the draft tonight, probably to discuss that, because then I think we're gonna have a better, clearer picture of things, and Hero might even get moved tonight.
3: You know the number, man. We'll talk tomorrow. All right.
8: Yep. We'll talk tomorrow.
3: See you, brother. I start thinking, yeah, your favorite era. Where does the Giannis era stack up for you when it comes to, you know, Packers winning Super Bowls, Brewers have had their memorable teams? Where does the Giannis era stack up? Bring us home, line three. There he is, Dave from Monona.
9: I'm in early today. I got a long day of route in Chicago, but no, Mitch said, this is a steal for Milwaukee. Hey, remember the Z and the D, a little shrimp? Last night he calls in, well, you don't want draft capital. They don't own them. Hey, Z and the D, nobody cares about 2035. It's all about tonight.
3: Yeah.
9: Hey, Z and the D, they own the 10th, the 13th. So before you call in and make a fool of yourself, go back to cooking in the kitchen and have an orgasm or a cake. So, but this draft is not done yet. Hero will never play a minute in Milwaukee. They're going to flip him for another number one tonight or two, or you're going to see him trade the 10th and 13th pick up, and then re-sign Hero, and you're going to have one hell of a team. So this is only halfway over, people. But Hero's never going to see a dime because he's got to renegotiate his contract. He's in his last year. He ain't coming here. So let's see what happens tonight with 10th and 13th pick. A lot's going to happen tonight. And Badger fans, let's not be mad at Tyler Hero. The person you want to crucify and throw off the Regent Towers is Nigel Hayes. He's the one with the a-hole that talked Tyler Hero into coming to Wisconsin. So let's not give an 18-year-old kid crap. Let's give Nigel Hayes, a Wisconsin Badger, who tracks his own team, to keep Hero away. But so let's see what happens tomorrow. This is a great trade for the Bucks. As far as you said, the era of basketball.
3: Yeah.
9: No, Giannis goes down as probably the third best Buck of all time.
3: Well, I'm not talking just Bucks. I'm just talking in general. But you can just do Bucks too, Dave. So third best all time.
9: Well, you got Oscar Robertson and Lou Alcindor. That's the greatest Bucks era. He averaged a triple double. And the people, Giannis, the last 4 or 5 years, what did he do? Load management. I never met a guy who had more in his pants when it came to load management than Giannis. See you later. I'll have more babies on South Beach. You know, when you come back here, well, I'm going to sell your tickets for like $500 apiece, make money off you, and then, you know, good riddance. See you later.
3: All right, there you go. Dave, enjoy your day of your routes today, man, all right?
9: Big speech in front of a whole bunch of adjusters. They love me.
3: I'm glad someone does, Dave. We love you too, buddy, all right?
9: That ain't taking much, let me tell you.
3: See you, Dave. See you, man.
9: All right, Z and D. I want some of those cupcakes, Kate.
3: See you, buddy.
9: Hey, can you imagine those babies being Kate and Z? Ugh. Think that I'm blind.
3: See you, Dave. All right, Tyler Hero, I agree. Probably not going to be a Buck. There's going to be a little more magic before the draft, during the draft. Tonight, 7 o'clock. We'll come right back.

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0: 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Yeah, they both working, and guess what? They don't like no feedback. What's up?
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8: Argentina clinched its group title at the World Cup, first winning 2-0 over Austria, both goals from Lionel Messi, and then the late game went to Algeria 2-1 over Jordan with two goals in the second half. Norway is 2-0 after a 3-2 victory against Senegal, Erling Haaland with two goals in the second half. France got two tallies from Kylian Mbappe in a 3-0 win against Iraq. American star Christian Pulisic returned to full practice after his calf injury. Big trade in the NBA. Giannis Antetokounmpo is going from Milwaukee to the Miami Heat along with Bobby Portis for Tyler Hero, Jaime Jaquez, two others, and three first-rounders. Minnesota is trading Julius Randle to the Nets. Dallas's new coach will be Dusty May from Michigan. In baseball, Colorado on a three-run triple bottom of the ninth beat Boston 3-2. Padres 1-0 over Atlanta on a Manny Machado homer.
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0: somebody right here. Start thinking your favorite era of a Wisconsin sports figure. Where does Giannis's era stack up for you? I saw some people say, despite the Packers' Super Bowls, the Brewers with their memorable teams, their favorite is the Giannis Bucks era. The best experience they've had as a sports fan. What? I've been seeing it online. That made me thinking, like, what's the best experience as a sports fan for the teams you cheer for, i.e. the state of Wisconsin? I'm trying to think if it's Brett Favre for me in the Super Bowl or Aaron Rodgers in the Super Bowl.
1: I'd say Brett Favre because he made two Super Bowls.
0: True. I'm trying to... One's so nostalgic for me as a kid, right? And the other is like my coming of age as an adult. Left wondering which one truly is it? Because I could go out and party hard for the Aaron Rodgers 2010-2011 Super Bowl. I'll never forget the run I had.
1: You know what mine actually is?
0: Stadium and Brothers Bars that don't exist anymore, RJ. you know, but before it was Brett Favre. I have the New Orleans hat. You know, I was just a kid. I couldn't truly experience it with my fellow Packer fans like I did as a Aaron Rodgers Super Bowl. What were you going to say?
1: My favorite is actually the Barry Richter Badgers ice hockey era.
0: Yeah, I got Rose Bowls too.
1: Rose Bowls.
0: Ron Dane, Ron Wisconsin. Dane. Like, do you have a favorite era? It doesn't have to just be Bucks. Yeah, the Giannis era is up there. I had a lot of fun. I never thought I'd see the Bucks win a championship. But to see each series and how it all went down and Giannis getting hurt and then coming back and you thought he's going to have his leg amputated with it bending the wrong way.
1: He wore too big of shoes.
0: Yeah, then the injuries and then Katie had too big of shoes and then you had Giannis putting up 50 points. There's a lot to think about.
1: 50 nuggets.
0: But look how the Packers did it with Rodgers all on the road. No one expected you beat the Bears in the NFC Championship game to go to the Super Bowl. There's a lot of sweet memories there.
1: Yeah.
0: There's some really memorable... Unfortunately, the Brewers... I wasn't alive in 1982. So, I can't explain.
1: Well, I mean, depending on who you
0: By osmosis,
1: to.
0: I feel like I was.
1: We're in the golden era right now.
0: Yeah.
1: And we're... I mean, the Brewers' whole goal is to be competitive now for a long time. So, not always trading assets and things like that. That one's a little harder to define. Because, like, people, when you hear about their Brewers stories, even when they were... bad. Yeah, we went out and tailgated. It was a great day. Listened to Bob Uecker, blah, blah, blah, blah, blah. They talk nothing about the players or the game.
0: Mm-hmm.
1: And you just got to try to pick the guy who's going to be your sole representative. which, honestly, that could still happen this year, that the Brewers only have one representative at the All-Star game. Because fan voting is just stupid at this point.
0: You could get, you know, the Miz.
1: Yeah, that...
0: There's your... Like, Kyle Harrison?
1: Right, but like...
0: But who's going to be...
1: That's a manager's choice. And then you have all these players who are going to be, like, in the top five of their category. And statistically, they could be better than some people. But the larger markets...
0: Yeah.
1: Put... And then you'll get complaints.
0: Well, why are they there?
1: I'm sorry. Did he get... Was he just there 1 year too early? Because now he's one of the most dominant pitchers in the MLB. My bad. Sorry, sir.
0: This is a legitimate game.
1: It's a sideshow. That's what the All-Star game is.
0: Do you have a favorite era? Let's go to the phones. Line one, good morning.
2: What is your favorite Wisconsin sports era? Jerry Rice and Steve Young. I love Drone on the Road. What do you say?
0: Scott came in swinging, didn't he?
2: He did. Coming in with his
0: piss. He's always keeping you on your toes, you know?
2: Yeah, he is. I think mine...
0: Good morning, Mike and Portage.
2: Good morning, Evo and RJ.
1: Good morning.
2: I think mine... You know, this is going to sound weird because I didn't win a championship during this time, but my favorite would probably be late 90s, early 2000s. I mean, Packers, they were good. They were competitive. The Bucks. Glenn Robinson, Ray Allen, Sam Cassell.
0: Yeah.
2: I mean, that's why I like the NBA.
0: That's
2: Brewer stunk. Badger football, great. Wisconsin basketball, Final Four team 2000. Mike Kelly, Mark Bershaw, Andy Kowski.
1: Yep.
2: I forget some of those names sometimes.
1: See, but, you know, like,
2: yeah, that's, I think
3: My
4: favorite basketball era is like the Michael Finley, Tracy Webster, Andy Kilbry era. But that's also an era where like I grew up being like the kid who idolized everything, and those were my first memories of Wisconsin basketball, you know?
2: Sure. My time. I was coming in 1999. I was in the seventh grade. So I was coming of age. I really was paying attention, really getting into it.
1: Mm-hmm.
2: Nobody can forget that 2000 Final Four team, baby. Mm. It's out of nowhere. The Wisconsin Badgers, Dick Bennett.
5: That was special.
2: Mike Kelly, probably, I would put him up there as one of the best defensive players in Big Ten basketball history. Yeah. The guy had so many steals. The guy was a steal machine. Like the way Scotty steals the ladies at the Assistant Living Home or whatever.
0: Whatever I love that. Give me your favorite Wisconsin sports era. Jerry Rice.
5: Steve Young.
2: Jerry Rice. Hell yeah. Michael Irvin.
0: Yeah. Emmett Smith. Yeah. Michael Irvin. Troy Aikman.
2: Hell yeah.
0: Mike, you're hunting hodags today or what?
2: I had to go up north for work yesterday and stayed over in a hotel. I mean, I could have made the trek back, but I would have been getting back at like 8 o'clock at night. So I'm like, I just grabbed the hotel room.
0: Yeah. I'm good.
2: Watched Tommy Boy and Goodfellas.
0: Oh, nice.
1: There you go.
0: Ryan Lander treated it nice then?
2: It is. It's beautiful. I mean, Ryan Lander is kind of down a little bit in the city, but
1: whoa,
2: the outside, the wilderness is beautiful, amazing up north in Wisconsin.
0: What Ryan Lander ever did to you? Damn, dude. Mike, enjoy your time on the road coming back to beautiful Portage.
2: I'm on the way back. Stop bombing down, baby.
0: All right, see you, brother. Much love. See you, Mike. Treasure treat.
2: See you.
0: See, Mike went with an era that didn't win any Super Bowls. Now, that's fine. Your favorite era. I guess I was... To me, they're kind of bookmarked by championshippers.
1: I love how... Because everything reporting here with Giannis, everybody's like, oh, they got all that for Giannis? And Bobby Portis.
0: Hey, what about me?
1: Hey.
0: All right, we got to take a break. We'll be right back.

0: Why don't you talk into the microphone? I got a backup mic right here.
1: This is Over the Line.
0: Check, 1, 2. Testing, testing. Yeah, they both working, and guess what? They don't like no feedback. What's up?
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6: Westwood One Sports presents this World Soccer Update. The Stars have been scoring goals in the World Cup. Like Lionel Messi, Argentina has scored 5 goals in 2 victories, and Messi has all 5. Kylian Mbappe, 4 goals in 2 games for France. Norway's 25-year-old Erling Haaland, is he the next big star? 16 goals in qualifying matches, 4 goals in 2 World Cup wins for the Norwegians. Argentina, France, and Norway have all assured themselves of advancement. Then there's Harry Kane, scored a pair in England's opener. We'll see what happens today in Foxborough when England takes on Ghana. The one star has been quiet, Cristiano Ronaldo, in Portugal's disappointing draw with DR Congo. The now 41-year-old Ronaldo, who's in his final World Cup, not only didn't score, he didn't have a shot on goal. Portugal needs a win today in Houston against Uzbekistan. That's the first game of the day. It starts at 1 Eastern. After today, all 48 teams will have played twice. John Stash, Westwood One Sports.
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10: The Greek Freak is headed to South Beach. I'm Bill Scott with sports. The much-anticipated deal finally taking place Monday night with the Bucks sending Giannis Antetokounmpo and Bobby Portis to Miami for 4 players, including Wisconsin native Tyler Herro, as well as Jaime Jaquez, K.L. Ware, and Kasparis Giakoumenis, plus 3 first-round picks, 2 pick swaps, and a second-rounder. Giannis spent 13 seasons in Milwaukee, was a 10-time All-Star, 2-time MVP, and Defensive Player of the Year, leading the Bucks to the 2021 NBA title. How did Bucks fans react?
11: You hear the words Giannis getting traded and you think what?
12: Disappointed. I think they got another championship if they could get him the supporting cast that he needs.
13: You know, Giannis has given everything to the city, so I mean, he's in a lot, but I kind of feel like it's time. Get what we can get for him and time to move on.
14: I want what's best for him, honestly. I would say I'm more of a Giannis fan than a Bucks fan.
15: My blood is Giannis's blood.
16: If you want to win a championship in the NBA today, you get yourself 5 defensive guys.
17: It is sort of a lateral move. I mean, I think Miami will have to make some other move. Timberwolves to be a serious contender. I mean, I couldn't name anybody else.
18: Yeah, overall, it's kind of lukewarm. I really wish it happened a couple years ago.
19: You think we're going to get a guy who's going to want to play in the middle of January? You think he's going to be able to get up for a game and it's 4 degrees outside? No. But we had a guy we knew who was down for whatever, and we give him away to Miami.
10: Brewers began their series with a win in Cincinnati last night, 2-1 in 10 innings. The crew managed just three hits all night, scored twice in the 10th, though, on a wild pitch and a sack fly. Brandon Woodruff tossing six innings of shutout ball. He allowed just one hit with no walks and 10 strikeouts. Phil Scott, Wisconsin Radio Network.

0: In my haste to have a Giannis Antetokounmpo tribute to start the show, I forgot to open the text line. I finally logged on. We got a flurry in here. Let's see here. Our guy Steve from Monona. John Horst really fleeced Pat Riley. Let's see here. Krebs says, why need a freak when you can have a hero? Tyler Hero.
1: I'm kind of with
0: I don't think he's
1: the idea that he's getting then flipped.
0: Yeah. AC and Partyville says Kaminsky, the Kaminsky era for me. Johnny Cribbage says Dave from Minota blaming Nigel Hayes for Hero pulling out. What? Evidence blowhard. I don't even remember that being a story. Do you? I don't even remember that.
2: It is all over the place that apparently Nigel Hayes and Bronson Koenig told him not to come here.
0: I don't recall that.
2: The logic is those two were not happy with Guard at the time because of the style of play really inhibited their...
0: I don't even remember that.
2: Which I don't either, but if you Google it, you'll find it like everywhere.
0: Here's the nameless person, but they've been texting a lot lately. I like this. Mike in Portage stops at all the red lights in Grand Theft Auto, you bum.
2: Whoa.
0: And Sean in Greenleaf says, morning, Evo. It's bad when your era is Brett and Reggie. It makes you sound like your dad talking about Bart and Lombardi.
2: Well, I mean, hey.
0: Well, we are getting older. I can't decide between Brett or Rogers for my favorite era. And here's the thing. If Rogers is your favorite era, you're getting older, too.
2: I'm getting older.
0: Time too. Waits for no man. 608-321-1670. Thanks for waiting on hold. Line one. Good morning.
3: Good morning, Evo. It's Ron in Jersey.
0: Big Ron!
2: Ron.
0: What up, brother? What's up, Big Ron?
3: Did Mike in Portage say he watched Goodfellas last night?
0: He did.
2: Yeah.
0: And
3: what a great movie.
0: And Tommy's
3: you think
0: here.
3: I'm funny? Do I amuse you? How am I funny?
0: Clown?
3: You know? Am I a clown? Do I amuse you?
2: Apparently that was all ad-libbed, so like the reaction by everybody was kind of real.
3: Yeah, one of the great scenes in movie history for sure.
2: Absolutely.
3: So this is an interesting question. Your favorite era of Wisconsin sports. And I think with me being mainly a Brewer fan first, I got to go with the current era of the Brewers dating from 2018 to the current. And then I got to go with the 80s and 90s, early 90s Brewers as my number two. Because, you know, if the wild card system was like it is now.
2: Yeah.
3: Well, yeah, the 92 Brewers would have, you know, they won like 92 games or whatever.
2: Yeah, there are a few Brewer teams that... If their playoffs were where they are now, there'd be a lot more playoff appearances.
0: How old were you in 1982? Were you?
3: I was 9, so I was old enough to enjoy it. So,
0: man, I'm jealous.
3: Yeah, I mean, I was 9 years old. I was playing Little League. I watched every game of that run, you know, on TV. All those playoff games were on. You know, I mean, it wasn't back in 82, you didn't get a lot of games on TV. There was no home games on TV unless it was national TV, like on the weekend.
0: Yeah.
3: But, yeah, I'm getting old. Speaking to that Zoomer that texted in on your text line, talking about Dr. Lombardi.
0: Hey, everyone's only getting older, you know?
3: Yep. So, look, I'm really, really biased on Tyler Hero because my claim to fame is I played high school basketball with his dad, Chris.
0: Oh, really?
3: Yes, and I'm still very good friends with him. I know 9 out of 10 Bucks fans and Bucks observers and media are going to think that Tyler Hero is just going to get flipped. But, you know, my take is I'm going to take the contrarian position on that.
0: Yeah.
3: And I'm going to be the one guy that says he's going to stay because he wants to stay in Milwaukee, according to his dad.
0: Oh, okay.
3: You know, he really wants to come home. And I think this Haslam, you know, Browns owner is a bum. And he's cheap and he's just going to use, you know, Hero to be kind of the face of the franchise, the local boy, and kind of use him to keep Bucks in the seats and keep him in Milwaukee. I just don't think he's a very good owner, that Haslam. I think everything he touches just gets cursed. I think this is a pretty good trade.
0: Yeah, absolutely. All right, Big. Well, thanks for playing along, Big Ron. We like that, man. Well done.
2: Oh, hey, do you know if there's any validity behind Nigel Hayes telling him to decommit?
3: I tell you what, guys, that'll be my homework assignment. I'll reach out to Chris, and I'll get the scoop, and I will call back tomorrow.
0: Oh, well, thank you, Big Ron. Part of the research department. You're our PI department. Thank you, Big Ron.
3: Do a little legwork. All right, guys. treasure and treat.
0: So are you. Treasure and treat. See you, big run. 608-321-1670. He changed the Packers' history. Even if Rodgers was better, it has to be Brett Favre, says our guy Krebs. When Brett retired, I watched that like someone died. No one had the impact on Wisconsin fans than that day. Yeah, I cried every time Brett Favre retired. He retired a couple times. I cried.
4: Every time. Got me every time.
0: I cried every time. I was like, no, Brett.
4: And then you cheered. When he came back.
0: It was, and even it puts your... Brett Favre had such a stranglehold, it even put your allegiance to the Packers to the test when he became a Jet and even a Viking. The Jet, I was like, okay, I'll cheer for whatever. It's the Jets, yeah. You know? And even the Vikings, I'm like, God, do I cheer for Brett Favre? I didn't. I couldn't. But when he threw that interception, against the Saints as a Viking, I forgave him that moment. I said, you're forgiven.
4: That guy.
0: You're forgiven.
4: Jimmy's brother. Sing for us.
0: Phone calls, hang on, we'll be ready.

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9: We've got more pleasant weather today. Sunshine and some variable clouds. An afternoon high of 76. Tonight, a low of 57. Mostly cloudy with scattered showers. Thunder is possible. And we've got scattered storms in the forecast for tomorrow, Wednesday. A few could be strong. Tomorrow is now a first alert weather day. Slightly humid with a high of 72. From the WBY First Alert Weather Center, I'm meteorologist Steve Balon.
10: Hey, outside of Giannis Antetokounmpo on the trade, Bobby Portis too, by the way. See you, Bobby. Brandon Woodruff returned for the Brewers last night, and the big woo was wooing on him. Woody took a perfect game into the sixth inning, would end up throwing. You ready for this?
11: Yeah.
10: Six innings, one hit, 10 strikeouts.
11: Funky, he had some run support.
10: Yeah, Brewers win 2-1 in 10. Joey Ortiz.
11: No scoring until the 10th.
10: With the sac fly in the 10th. Brewers win the big woo go woo. Nice to have him back. His first start since April 30th.
11: Mm-hmm.
10: Retired the first 16 batters before Tyler Stevenson singled with one out in the 6th. The 10 strikeouts were too shy of his career high, which he had done 3 times. There you go. He has fanned 10 or more batters 21 times in his career, most recently July 12th, 2025, against the Nats.
11: Hell yeah.
10: Hell yeah, dude. The big woo. Can I get 2 claps and a Ric Flair?
11: Woo!
10: That was nice. You got him back, dude? Little Miz, little Harrison also, you know, in the playoffs? You better watch out, Brett.
11: Miz. Harry, woo.
10: Yeah, watch out, Brett. I'm excited for the future of the Milwaukee Brewer. The immediate future.
11: The
10: immediate.
11: I am excited for the current of Milwaukee Brewers.
10: Yeah, to see what happens here. They keep on winning, baby. Keep on winning. All right, we'll get back to Giannis. Huge news. Also, your favorite era involving Wisconsin sports. Still trying to figure out when Scott... Let's talk about Jerry Rice and Steve Young.
11: Okay.
10: I guess was the Packers were involved.
11: Yeah.
10: Packers were involved.
11: A couple of times.
10: Yeah. All right. Phone lines open back up. 608-321-1670 will be...

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3: Big trade in the NBA. It won't be official till next month, but Giannis Antetokounmpo is going from Milwaukee to the Miami Heat, along with Bobby Portis, for four players, including Tyler Hero, and three first-round draft choices. The Dallas Mavericks' new coach reportedly will be Dusty May from Michigan. At the World Cup, Argentina at 2-0, won 2-0 against Austria, two goals for Lionel Messi. France got two goals from Kylian Mbappe and a 3-0 win over Iraq. Victories for Norway and Algeria. The College World Series ended with an Oklahoma victory, 13-2 against North Carolina. The Padres took the late Major League game, 1-0 over Atlanta on a home run from Manny Machado. Colorado edged Boston 3-2 on a three-run triple bottom of the ninth off Aroldis Chapman. Dodgers got a leadoff homer from Shohei Ohtani, wound up winning 2-1 at Minnesota. And the White Sox, with two in the ninth, beat Cleveland 6-5.
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Named to the NBA's 75th anniversary team, collection of 75 best players in league's history. NBA champion. NBA Finals MVP. 50 points in Game 6 to close out the series to give Milwaukee its first championship in 50 years. Once the 15th pick in the 2013 NBA draft, a 6'9", 18-year-old came in to grow into his own. While averaging 28 points and rebounds per game, Giannis delivered on the defensive end too. All defensive team honors 5 times. One of the most beloved sports figures in Wisconsin history. Antetokounmpo endeared himself to the state with his constant drive to get better. Giannis, we'll miss you, brother.

0: will do it. He's now in Miami as a Heat. RJ.
1: That just sounds funny to say. As a Heat.
0: as a Heat. As a Heatle.
1: As a Heat.
0: As a Heatle.
2: Don't be sad that it's over. Be happy that it happened.
0: I am. I'm very happy that it happened.
1: Oh, that's just for everybody. I'm happy it happened, too.
0: Same.
1: Brought me back into the NBA from 2001 when I quit on
0: when the NBA they rigged it against you.
1: Absolutely rigged it.
0: Yeah.
1: Where the least fouling team, tell me if you've heard this one before in Wisconsin sports. The least fouling team in a league in games inexplicably just said, you know what? F it. We're going to become thugs and start fouling people like it's our job. Because there was only one team in the 2000-2001 season that went, what was it? 5-1 against the Lakers? Something like that. And it was the Milwaukee Bucks. Because the Bucks had what it took to beat that Lakers roster. Instead, they're like, here, we'll give you AI and a bunch of no-names because, I mean, they'll get one on you, and then you guys will have a gentleman sweep. Like, it just doesn't happen. Go look up the stats. Look at the fouling in the Eastern Conference Finals.
0: It's so bizarre. But back in the matter at hand.
1: But yeah, Giannis got me back into basketball.
0: Giannis is gone. It's been great, too. Yeah, I appreciate all of it. It was unbelievable. I never thought I'd see a championship.
1: Year period, because there was a little rough times there.
0: And then there's revisionist history now going on. There's people trying to, I guess, maybe they're lashing out at Giannis leaving, and they're mad about it. I saw someone had tweeted out here, now that it's finally over, how do you evaluate this era with Giannis? Won a title in 21, but blew a 2-0 lead in the Eastern Conference Finals, two losses in the Eastern Conference Semifinals, and three straight first-round exits. Does one ring make up for all the early exits, or does it tarnish the record for you?
1: I mean,
0: now that people are now turning.
1: For the Bucks?
0: There's a revisionist history going on that, yeah. Listen, the injuries, were a problem. But I would say if you win a title, especially as, let's say, the Milwaukee Bucks, if you win a title, I'm pretty sure that was an amazing era.
1: Yeah.
0: You had a title. You know how hard that is?
1: Yeah.
0: Went from the first one in 50 years.
1: What, his rookie year, was that the 15 win?
0: I do believe, I think Giannis' rookie year is when they won 15 games.
1: I mean,
0: I have to go back and
1: you can't
0: check.
1: Argue that he elevated this franchise to a place it hasn't been since Lou Alcindor.
0: When did the Bucks win 15 games?
1: 13-14.
0: I don't know. I have to check now.
1: No, I'm looking at it.
0: Oh, you are?
1: Now.
0: Okay. Okay. Yeah, the 13-14 season, yeah.
1: I didn't just pull that out of my butt.
0: I'm like, I'm pretty sure it's 13.
1: But, like, that's another one. If the playoffs were a larger time frame, the 80s Bucks would have probably been a lot better. Because, I mean, they were first in their division for a long time. But they couldn't get past the Celtics or the Pistons. Like, they were... It's everybody thinks the Bucks were done after that championship in 71, but like it kept winning. It's just different time, and there was a collection of talent on other teams that they couldn't get past. But I mean, they made some finals in there and some semifinals. And
0: I see people, it's lashing out now. Giannis is gone. Now people want to kind of spit on the era that was there. It's like, okay, sure, he won a title. Let me stop you right there. They won a title.
1: They did win the title.
0: But blew a 2-0 lead in the Eastern Conference Finals. Okay. Two losses in the Eastern Conference Semifinals. Okay. And three straight first-round exits. Well, you buried the lead here. You said they won a title.
1: Yeah.
0: They won a title.
1: Yeah, sure they did that.
0: You know they hadn't done it in 50 years? The Giannis era, incredible. Especially from where he came from, what the story is to what he evolved into, what he is now, is amazing.
1: Mm-hmm.
0: There was a time, remember when Aaron Rodgers, Christian Yelich, and Giannis Antetokounmpo were all MVPs? Remember that time in Wisconsin? Yeah,
1: that was a good time.
0: And only Giannis won a title out of those three in that time frame?
1: Yeah.
0: Here's real quick the report from ESPN.
3: 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Giannis Antetokounmpo is headed to South Beach. Social media went into...
4: Antetokounmpo! Yeah!
0: Again.
5: Hi, Milwaukee. I'm Giannis Antetokounmpo. Can you say my name?
0: No, people can't. Even Bucks fans still can't. National media can't. Here you go.
3: We start this edition of SportsCenter with breaking news from the NBA. Giannis Antetokounmpo is headed to South Beach. Social media went into a frenzy. It's been a long time coming, but he's headed to South Beach in Briscoe. This is a huge blockbuster of a trade.
6: Absolutely it is. I mean, we've been waiting for this news to break, and it is now actually happening. It is Giannis and Bobby Portis to the Heat, and in exchange, the Bucks are bringing in an absolute haul that includes four players, Tyler Herro and Jaime Jaquez among them, as well as three first-round picks, including the 13th in tomorrow night's draft. There's also one pick swap and a second-round pick.
0: There you go. And with that, real quick, here's Shams.
7: This was a 13-month trade saga for Giannis and Antetokounmpo and the Milwaukee Bucks. Just to put it plainly, Giannis felt like his time was up with the Bucks a calendar year ago. The Bucks at every turn did everything they could to try to keep him. They fought this right until the end with Giannis to try to win around him. They depleted their assets, their salary books as well. But Giannis informed the team numerous times that it was time for both sides to move on, that he would not sign a long-term contract extension. So now for the Bucks, several weeks ago, they opened up for business. They started negotiating with several teams, and they really started to focus in on the Miami Heat and the Boston Celtics over the last few weeks. Co-owner Jimmy Haslam came out a period of time ago and made it very clear that by the draft, the Bucks wanted to know whether Giannis was going to commit long-term or they would move him. Giannis was not willing to commit long-term, so they are now moving him. And you think about the haul that the Bucks got after negotiating with Boston and Miami in the last few weeks. You get Tyler Herro, that's a homecoming for him. Khalil Ware, a young center. Jaime Jaquez, a good two-way wing. You get Kasperis Jakaciūnas, who's just 20 years old, an up-and-coming guard. And then they get a significant return of draft capital. Three first-round picks, unprotected, including the 13th pick in the draft on Tuesday night. You get one pick swap far out in 2030, and then a 2033 second-round pick. So the Bucks now turn the page on the Giannis era after 13 years. Taylor Jenkins signed a six-year contract to be the Bucks head coach. They are now going to take time to reassess this team. This is a step back for the organization, but one that they do with flexibility, with picks, with young players, controllable contracts, rookie-scale deals as well. But listen, Pat Riley has landed his white whale. We know his history. Shaquille O'Neal, Alonzo Mourning, LeBron James, Chris Bosh, Jimmy Butler, and now Giannis is walking into Miami to play in South Beach with Bam Adebayo. The job for the Heat isn't done, but that's a pretty strong duo to start with.
0: All right, there you go. Giannis is now a Heatle. 608-321-1670. Line 1, good morning.
8: Good morning, fellas. Quite the news day to start us all off, huh?
0: Corey and Marshall. Good morning, brother.
8: Got Woodruff really pushing last night. That was a great start to see.
0: Yeah.
8: And
0: big move.
8: It'll be a nice viable number three star that a lot of people are worried about. So hopefully he can stay healthy rest of the summer. So Giannis, very interesting. The ESPN folks saw a positive ebullience talking about that he's going to be leaving. They no longer have to trade their carcasses to Milwaukee and act like they want to be here to cover them at all. So I'm sure they're all happy about that.
0: Yeah.
8: Sounds like quite the haul they got back, though. So we'll see. I think Tyler Herro, to me, is kind of like a dime store Jason Williams. I don't know if he'll be staying around at all. He just feels like that guy is probably there is going to flip him back over because I don't know. How many years has he been in the league now? Like 10? Or like 7? something like that.
9: Good question.
8: So,
9: Tyler Hero.
8: Hero.
0: Oh, yeah, look at the research department on that real quick. Drafted in...
8: It's still big.
0: 2019.
8: Okay. So, I don't know if I'm able to myself to really pull for that guy hard as well. Evo, kind of like you mentioned, a bit of a turncoat, but whatever. It's somewhat indifferent on this, because I feel like he has now the next big story. Take kind of a darker look at this. They'll be like, okay, how much longer are the Bucks going to be in Milwaukee? But I think that Haslam's like this weasel snake oil salesman. Whenever he talks, he sounds like a, you know, dollar store general version of Jerry Jones, if that's what he's trying to be. Mm-hmm. And I would foresee him trying to take this team out of the state as his next boy is the weasel. So that's just my stance on that. Yeah. Talking about favorite eras, right?
0: Yeah.
8: Are we talking favorite like eras. Favorite player? Or just like time frame? Or is that kind of just
0: I'm doing my eras as like the Giannis era with the Bucks, the Favre era with the Packers, the Rodgers era with the, you know.
8: I see. Well,
0: I mean, however you want to skew away. You can say what you're going to say initially. It's fine. We're not.
8: No,
0: there's no rules here, really.
8: No, that makes sense. What you're saying is, I would probably say the early Favre era when they were on the come up because I was in high school still, and that was really fun. And now they kept getting beat by Dallas in the playoffs, but you could see like a building. I had to live through the Bears, you know, stomping all over the Packers in the 80s and just like that type of ineptness, right? Mm-hmm. And to watch Favre make Bears his little bitch and continue that for the last 30 years is pretty nice back in the 90s. That was a nice little feather in the cap. That's why I still chant Green Bay sucks now because of Brett Favre. He brought it all back home. Mm-hmm. Otherwise, they wouldn't even care about us. So definitely the Favre era. It's got to be the Favre era. Because that team that won that Super Bowl, that was just a dominant team. Like, they just beat everybody into the ground. They were number one in offense and defense, and just, they were a machine. So it's definitely got to be that. And you can see, like, they just kept building towards it, and boom, boom, boom. So yeah, I'd say that.
0: Boom.
8: Cut it down to one.
0: Boom, show.
8: Boom. Boom show. Just like this car next week. Still got the bass going. I didn't even know that was a thing nowadays, but apparently it's still is.
0: Gotta look at those subwoofers bumping, man.
8: I guess it never dies. And that's okay.
0: That's okay.
8: Just like, you know.
0: Now we gotta bring back spinners.
8: Yeah. I think some parts of my mass and that still never die because I still see those here and there.
0: Really?
8: While, but
0: hell yeah.
8: Yeah.
0: Awesome.
8: Depends where you're driving, though. Mainly on the Beltline, I'd say. Probably more like in that area. Down by South Town Road, general vicinity.
0: Yeah, sure. Right. Corey, you are a treasure and treat.
8: Not as much as you guys are, but I appreciate the opportunity to speak. Guys, have a great day.
0: You the man. See you, Corey.
8: Yeah, there.
0: Love the spinners. Bring them back. Line two, good morning. Eric, your phone. Your phone's cutting out real bad.
1: We're getting nothing.
0: Yeah. No.
10: Hear that?
0: No.
1: Nope.
0: No.
1: All I heard was hear that. Oh. That was something.
0: I don't know if you curated Kumite'd so hard that I cut your some of your phone connection. I don't know.
1: Yeah.
0: But damn.
1: Nobody knows what's going on.
2: But it's provocative.
0: He curated Kumite'd real hard.
2: He Tapatoma Hilled a little too hard.
0: Yes, he did. All right, 608-32.
2: Did not eat his otas this morning.
0: let's try it again. Line one, hello. There it is. Top of Toma Hill, too.
10: I'm actually, like, on the upgrade. I'm on the uptick. I'm on the west side of Top of Toma Hill, and that's why I'm getting such good reception now. There's a little dead spot in the bottom of that down there, the gully. A little gully.
0: Tried to silence your transmission, is what you're saying, yeah.
10: Right? Well, yeah, they were. That's happening all the time. You know, I self-silence my transmission a lot of times now. yeah, Giannis. Giannis, I think the, four, was it 14 seasons with us?
0: 13.
10: 13 seasons of great basketball. The end's never good, right? It's like a used car. The end isn't like great memories. It's the beginning, the middle.
0: Is the end ever good with anything, you know? Like,
1: not normally.
10: Oh, it's the end. I mean, it's the end. It's a good thing. You can't really... The end generally is not a good thing. I mean, sometimes, like this phone call, the end of that might be good for some people. But just going forward, I just think that he gave us a... He gave us some great basketball, and, you know, we would not have been in a position for a size 14 shoe would have won it, but it was a size 15 shoe that kept him. You know, if he would have had size 14, that would have been a three-pointer.
0: Erica, real quick, a couple people pointed out here that Eric's phone must already be below the hard deck. And Eric's been got by Big Toma calling from Botatoma Hill.
10: Botatoma Hill. There's so many places that are along the way here that are so interesting. Did I tell you my Battle of Wills yesterday? I forgot about that.
0: No.
10: So I'm getting ready to go. I'm in the driveway, fired up. You know, I fired up everything. And I clicked all the switches, and I got everything dialed in, and. I was going to give my mom a call, so I get the phone hooked up. It's quite a process here. I think you can get a F-14 Tomcat off the ground a little bit easier than this RAV4 gets even off the drive. All right?
0: Yeah.
10: And so I'm clicking all that stuff through, and then dial my mom, and then I'm starting to back out, and I'm backing out of my driveway, and I'm looking backwards. I'm not looking in the camera or relying on sensors. I'm turning my head. I'm looking backwards. That's something that some people should start doing.
0: Yeah.
10: But I see a car coming down the street. There's a car driving down the street. I was waiting for this car to go by, and they stopped. They stopped right in the middle of the road. And I'm like, go. I'm yelling, now, like, go. And I'm like, what's your problem? Go.
0: And I'm
10: pissed. It's a battle of wills at this point, and I'm like, this person's not moving, and I did say this lady's not moving, which is a little prejudiced, because I couldn't really tell at that point, like, what in the hell is wrong with this woman? So I'm backing out, and I'm out in front of her, and I mean, I'm prepared to roll down my window and give this person a piece of my mind. I am loading insults in my brain like I'm loading 12-gauge shells in an 870. I'm like, click, click, click, ready. And I roll down my window, and it is the nicest person waving at me and smiling. It was like she was a librarian or something. And I was like, I can't. It's over. She thought she was doing me a huge favor.
0: Yeah.
10: And, you know, and it was, and it wasn't. It wasn't. So just, that was my, and then, of course, my mom is listening in on the phone call because she answered, right? Uh-huh. Mm-hmm. And I'm just, like, hurling these insults and what is wrong with you? And so my mom's like, what's going on down there? So that was my little battle of wills and rage, road rage. I had driveway rage.
0: And despite all your rage, you're just still Eric on I-90 in a Tacoma cage or a Ford cage.
10: That's all.
0: What do you drive again?
10: So
1: RAV4.
0: Despite
10: RAV4.
0: All your rage, he's just Eric on I-90 in a RAV4 cage.
10: Well, that's... I'm wishing Giannis the best. I mean, I really am.
0: So, you didn't yell any obscenities at Giannis on his way out?
10: No, he's free to go. He's free to go. He'd like to The Heat's like a junkyard coming to pick up this used car.
0: Yeah.
10: We're done with it.
0: Eric?
10: No, I mean, it was a good car. Good car.
0: Eric? Jim Morrison is going to start singing something here. Do you know what it is?
10: This is the end.
0: Eric. This is the end.
10: My only friend.
0: You are a treasure and a treat.
10: Yes. You are too, boys. Everybody is.
0: We're hitting the heart deck, baby. Let's run her. See you, Eric.
10: Runner. Much love, brother.
0: See you, buddy.
10: Hit the heart deck.
0: Road rage can get the best of you.
2: Yeah.
0: It really can. I don't get mad on the road. I don't.
2: Yeah.
0: You know, there's this new Seven Brew coffee.
2: Yeah.
0: On East Washington, and they have these people. They had free coffee for the longest time before they officially opened. These like high schoolers would run out in the middle of the road with their signs, like it's like they wanted to get hit
2: in the middle of the road.
0: So I had to like slam on my brakes because they're like reaching out in the middle of the road with these big signs.
2: Yeah, that's.
0: And I don't want the coffee. I don't care. But they're like reaching out in the middle of the road. So I put my brakes on, right?
2: Why wouldn't
0: this guy behind me thought I'm brake checking him? I don't want to run this high school girl over. So she came out of nowhere with this big sign. So this guy starts honking his horn behind me, and he gives me the double birds. I see him in the rear view. He gives me the double birds.
2: Double birds.
0: And I'm like, I'm not going to get mad. I didn't want to run over this high school girl.
2: Yeah, well, nobody would.
0: So I just gave the guy, like, I just rather gave him, like, the thumbs up, like, everything's cool. He proceeded to go from double bird, then he give me a double thumbs up with the most sarcastic.
2: Did you not see what's going on?
0: So I gave the one of these. I gave the, like, what?
2: What?
0: And then he gave me the bird again.
2: Oh, just a single bird, then.
0: Yeah.
2: Okay. All right.
0: I didn't get mad, though, RJ.
2: Hey.
0: I just laughed.
2: Okay.
0: I just laughed.
2: You woo-sided.
0: I just laughed. I said, what are you going to do? Then, anyways. Seven Brew. No, I don't want your free coffee. I almost ran over on your employees. I'll come right back.

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0: Welcome back in. A little shorty right here. Giannis now part of the Miami Heat. Bobby Portis, too. Will Tyler Hero stay a Buck? Many prognosticators saying that he'll be flipped. Bucks have pick 10 and pick 13 now with this trade. What will happen with Tyler Hero and this youth movement now in Milwaukee? RJ, I have a question for you.
1: Oh, yeah.
0: Real quick, the World Cup yesterday. Ancestral rising here.
1: Yeah.
0: My Norwegian brethren taking on Senegal yesterday. And I've been telling everyone to pay attention to this guy, Erling Haaland.
1: Yeah.
0: He is, what a pure Norwegian name, Erling. Oh, dude. Erling?
2: Haaland.
0: Haaland. What a name. He had a brace. Now, a brace is two goals. He's up there with the big dog scoring. Because he is a big dog.
3: Yeah.
0: He's huge.
3: He's here to guard again. A much better night for him. He's got a few options. One of them's here. Haaland! And he's put in the back of the net. Does it again. The master marksman.
0: The master marksman. Erling Haaland.
3: Just a phenomenal goal scorer.
0: Just a phenomenal goal scorer. And then he would do it again, get his brace. The question I have is, what the hell does this mean from the announcer? Listen.
3: Berger. And Pedersen's in again here. Cuts it back. And Nusa and Haaland got in each other's way. Plays back. And Haaland again! Scores again! That's what he does! And makes it look like shelling peas.
0: Did you hear that? Erling Haaland!
3: Chance. Goal. Almost every time.
0: Makes it look like shelling peas? Is that what he said?
1: It did seem like that's what he said.
3: Plays back at Haaland again! Scores again! That's what he does! And makes it look like shelling peas!
0: The hell does that mean?
1: Wish I could tell you.
0: Makes it look like shelling peas.
1: Yeah.
0: Whatever. Whatever Erling Haaland does, it's badass. He just made shelling peas. Badass Erling Haaland. That's my guy right there. He rules. Now, there was a little controversy, though, yesterday, RJ, after the game. Mm-hmm. Now, France played yesterday, too, and Mbappe. He was all over the scoring as well. And so was Messi. All the big dogs were scoring yesterday. Argentina with Messi. Just insane. Messi has 5 goals now this tournament. In 2 games, he's insane. Erling Haaland has 4. Mbappe for France, he's got, I think he's 4, maybe 5.
1: Yeah.
0: But Erling Haaland was asked about the potential of their matchup against France. Erling Haaland, so France is the odds-on favorite, one of them. Norway's not, but Haaland is amazing. That's what Erling Haaland had to say.
4: Up next is France and the likes of Kylian Mbappe. How big a challenge is that going to be for Norway? You guys in flying form, can't wait for it.
5: Honestly, I don't care too much now. We're through. We managed to get through, which is incredible. So I couldn't care too much about that game now. They're probably going to win against us. They're probably going to win the whole tournament.
4: Well, that's quite a statement. But congratulations, through to knockout stage. And you can't stop smiling.
0: And he just leaves.
1: Yeah. All right, then.
0: Norway had not been in the World Cup in forever.
1: 28 years, I think.
0: Yeah, and Erling Haaland is he's one of the premier players, but Norway doesn't really have many more like top tier premier players like an Erling Haaland. France is littered with it, so
1: yeah.
0: Yeah. He's like, yeah, don't really care about the game.
1: Yeah, it's me.
0: I'm gonna beat us. Probably gonna win the whole tournament too.
1: We're through. I'm probably not playing, so think of that what you will.
0: Yeah. If you want to watch though, someone that's a master at what he does, Erling Haaland in Norway, the mighty Norwegian.
6: Well, you made me weak.
0: Great at shelling peas.
6: And you made me wrong.
0: All right, we'll take a little break here. Get back to Giannis. Brandon Woodruff's return was incredible. He struck out 10 in 6 innings. Brewers win. No offense, though, RJ. Joey Ortiz, though, hell yeah. We'll take a little break here. Stick around here.

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5: WEC One Sports presents this World Soccer Update. Argentina and France met in the World Cup Final 4 years ago. It could certainly happen again. And a bit of a subtext is which team's star player is going to end up with the most career World Cup goals, Lionel Messi or Kylian Mbappe? For now, the record belongs to Messi. Going back to Qatar, he has scored in 6 straight games, 5 goals already in his first 2 in the U.S., 18 for his career, but Mbappe has 16. Messi is 38 years old. This is his last World Cup. Mbappe is only 27. Cristiano Ronaldo is 41. Like Messi, it's his final World Cup. It didn't start well. No shots on goal in Portugal's disappointing tie with DR Congo. Portugal plays Uzbekistan today in Houston. England meets Ghana in Foxborough. They both won their openers. Croatia and Panama both lost. They play tonight in Toronto. In Guadeloupe, it's Colombia and DR Congo. John Stanshauer, Westwood One Sports.
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10: One of the greatest players to ever wear a Bucks uniform is headed for Miami. I'm Bill Scott with Sports. Bucks and Heat finalized a deal last night that sends Giannis Antetokounmpo and Bobby Portis to South Beach for 4 players, 3 first-round picks, 2 pick swaps, and a second-rounder. Topping the list of players coming to Milwaukee is Wisconsin native Tyler Hero. Giannis Antetokounmpo spent 13 seasons in Milwaukee, was a 10-time All-Star, 2-time MVP, and Defensive Player of the Year, leading the Bucks to the 2021 NBA title. The Bucks also in discussion with the Boston Celtics, but in the end, deciding to deal with Miami, much to the chagrin of this Bucks fan.
11: You're telling me they turned down Jaylen Brown and 2 first-round picks, and the Bucks front office, and you know, maybe this is one of them Haslam calls, but the front office needs to be fired. If they turn down Jaylen Brown and 2 first-round picks, instead we get a bunch of guys from the Miami Heat and, you know, and a guy who starred at Whitnall High School.
10: First round of the draft is tonight. The Bucks hold 2 first-round selections now, their 10th pick as well as the 13th pick that came from Miami. The Mavericks went to the college ranks for their new head coach. Dallas reportedly finalizing a deal to hire Michigan's Dusty May. Brewers began their series with a win over Cincinnati last night, 2-1 in 10 innings. The Brewers managed just 3 hits all night, scored twice in the 10th on a wild pitch and a sac fly. Brandon Woodruff, 6 innings of shutout ball, allowed just 1 hit, no walks, 10 strikeouts, velocity climbing from 89 at the start to 94.
12: We've put in a lot of work here the last couple weeks leading up to today. day in between starts trying to get the delivery back to consistent and, you know, getting some more direction towards home plate. And to be honest, it took me a couple innings to find it there. I was able to battle back, and so that was good.
10: Part of the 10 strikeout performance coming career strikeout number 900 for the Big Woo. Bill Scott, Wisconsin Radio Network.

0: Giannis, no more. Thank you, Giannis Antetokounmpo. Thank you. You've put a lot to bed here. My doubts that the Bucks would ever win a championship, got that. And now I don't have to hear for years upon years upon years of how you need to get out of Milwaukee from the national media. Thank you, Giannis. You've defeated the Shams. You've defeated the Wendy's. You've defeated the Hanes. You now have defeated the speculation as he's now part of the Heat. You'd stand a take for long enough, eventually you can see it become right. It's like you either die a hero or live long enough to see yourself become a villain. Thank you, Giannis Antetokounmpo. I have no ill will. Zero. 50 points, 50 years, 50 piece nugget, a championship. Thank you, Giannis. Thank you. The only thing I'll miss the most is Bucks fans mispronouncing Giannis Antetokounmpo's name, which after 13 years, you think you'd be able to get it right, but no, still can't. The national media still can't even get it right. I think it's hilarious. Giannis Antetokounmpo, literally when he came here, he said,
1: "Hi, Milwaukee. I'm Giannis Antetokounmpo. Can you say my name?"
0: No, they can't. They can't. And national media, listen.
2: We start this edition of SportsCenter with breaking news from the NBA. Giannis Antetokounmpo.
0: I can't get it right. But we can and we did. And we'll miss you. 608-321-1670. Line one, good morning. Who do we got?
3: Well, things ain't always what they seem. Wake up, Evo. It's Mad Max in the tunnels under AC.
0: Mad Max, what's up, brother? What's going on, man? What's happening?
3: Well, I gotta say, I'm glad I put my phone down and went to bed like 10 minutes before Shams broke the news last night, or else I would have been up all night scrolling. So I'm glad I did that, and I gave myself a full night of sleep. And I actually found out the news at 6 a.m. when my alarm went off this morning, and I opened up my YouTube page, as I usually do, and clicked on your live video, and I saw the caption, and then I'm just like, oh boy, it happened.
0: Yep. Mad Max, so, I didn't find out till 4 a.m. when I got up this morning.
3: Yeah, I was going to say, you were probably in bed much earlier than I was.
0: I got into bed at like 8:30, I think I saw him logs by 9. I put my phone on focus, so no one can disturb me, so I don't get any of the news, you know?
3: Yeah. And I got to say, it sucks. It's a sad day, but I don't think I'm taking it as hard as a lot of other people, just because we had about a year. This has been coming for a while. I'd say about a year ago, I accepted that this day was going to happen soon.
0: Yeah.
3: And, I've been preparing myself emotionally for it. This isn't nearly as bad for me as it was for the Ray Allen trade. That was probably my first real heartbreak as a sports fan. I was about 8 years old at the time, and, he was my favorite player, had his jersey, had all kinds of posters and memorabilia. I think I even had a signed basketball from him, and that trade was just kind of a shock, and it came out of nowhere, and it made absolutely no sense. From what I remember about the Ray Allen trade is that I think he and George Karl didn't get along, and Karl kind of went more strong there. So that was way worse. And I missed out on a lot of good memories from being a Bucks fan, in my childhood, from that too, because
0: Mad Max?
4: Max. Everyone knew that the Heat screwed us over with that.
0: Mad Max.
4: And then the Allen trade is just kind of the final on the top. It's just like, we're not going to games anymore.
0: Max, something happened to your phone. Max, something happened to your phone. I think the cabal cut you off. There's something happened to your phone, Mad Max. All of a sudden, it sounded like you were underwater, like you were getting waterboarded by the cabal, and they were trying to silence your phone call. I don't know what happened there, Mad Max. Line two, good morning.
5: Well, you know what happens in the tunnels. So I never double dipped before, you guys gave me a homework assignment.
0: Big round in New Jersey. Yeah, it sounded like the cabal was waterboarding Mad Max all of a sudden. He was gone.
5: Yeah. Yeah, I think that he gets them upset. The cabal is very powerful, man. You can't live with them.
0: But you did have a homework assignment, Big Ron. You're friends with Tyler Hero's dad.
5: And being the diligent student I am, I completed that early, so I figured I'd call back in. He did confirm that both Nigel Hayes and Bronson Koenig did tell Tyler not to go to Wisconsin.
0: Oh, really?
6: There you go.
5: And he also threw in a nugget that the Bucks are in talks with to trade Tyler to the Pistons.
0: Oh,
5: which I think has been rumored. That's not the first time I heard that. But that Tyler wants to stay in Milwaukee. This is his hometown. This is where his family is. He's got a lot of legacy, friends and stuff. So
0: yeah, I saw that.
5: He wants to stay here, but
0: Chris Haynes had tweeted out, Tyler Hero is thrilled about a fresh start and playing for his hometown team, the Milwaukee Bucks. Hero always envisioned returning home at some point during his NBA career.
5: Yeah, so, like I said, I'm biased. I hope he stays, but we'll see. We'll see what happens with the Pistons. But anyway, I double-dipped, so I'm not going to tie up your phone.
0: Thank you, Big Ron. Thank you. Gold star in the fridge for you today, brother, all right?
5: All right, thank you. Right,
0: much
5: take
0: love,
5: care.
0: Man. See ya. Yeah, Tyler Hero, I say trade him. I don't want to have to cheer for him.
6: Yeah.
0: Line 3, good morning.
7: Dean.
0: Hey, Deaner.
7: Hey, I can't find the clip anywhere, but after Giannis was drafted, Jalen Rose, I guess all the guys were having a hard time pronouncing his name during the draft. And Jalen Rose was like, oh, just get the kid a nickname. And he nicknamed him Poe. He's like, yeah, just start calling him Poe around the locker room until you figure it out. But that never caught up.
0: So. Yeah, never. Poe?
7: Poe, yeah. Just call him Poe.
0: Interesting. Yeah, I'll try and find that. I
7: couldn't find it. That was one of my favorite things, just, reminiscing on we couldn't even pronounce the kid's name, that he was a beast, so.
0: Yeah. Deaner, are you glad you sad it's over or glad it's happened or what? Where are you at with the Giannis situation?
7: It hurts. We traded a lot for, I think the Drew Holiday one is the reason that we don't have a pick next year. I was looking at all the different trades that mean that we don't have any first rounders for the next 6 years. So we just cannot do a total rebuild and rely on tanking as a means to get a good pick. So it's I think they're going to be middling, and hopefully the middling pick, essentially we had that for Giannis, right?
0: Yeah.
7: That's we have to just straight gold somehow. Yeah. I saw an interesting, side story about the Heat though. And the guys that they're going to try to sign, how Karl Malone signed at the end of his career to try to have that super team with the Lakers.
0: Yeah.
7: They're saying that Chris Middleton's going to go on the Heat as a veteran's minimum contract, mm-hmm. and perhaps LeBron too. It's going to be an interesting team if they've got Chris and LeBron and Bam. And Pat Riley said he went to traded Bam Adebayo except for if he had Victor Wembanyama and 8 first-round picks. Apparently, Bam is still the core, and having Chris and LeBron might be a decent team.
0: Deaner, we love you, brother. You're the man, all right?
7: Joey Ortiz. Joey Ortiz.
0: I'll leave it 2 words. Joey Ortiz.
7: What's the name of the guy that was the closer last night? Is it Joel? I don't even know his name at all. The guy that we got from the A's.
0: Tells his name. It's Joel Kuhnel, right?
7: Kuhnel. Yeah, but he is just a stud. His stuff moves like crazy, and that's another one of those Matt Arnold coup trades. We got him for cash considerations, right?
0: 6'5", 290, big boy.
7: But that play where, it came sort of right to Terang, but he snagged it out of midair, and then you see him scamper for it. That was would have been third out if he hadn't knocked it down. But, man, that man, when he's got the adrenaline flowing for his first save, he was just after it. And then the trainer said to come check on him to make sure he was okay. Not because he did anything overly aggressive, except for just running after a ball.
0: So. Deaner, you're the man, brother. We're going to close this series. You are a closer. See you, man. See you, Deaner.
7: Ciao.
0: My man, Dean. All right, 608-321-1670. Got news of the weird on the way, so we'll do that next. Okay.

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0: issued a warning to foreign World Cup fans all over America traveling home. Please avoid chugging your ranch. Jeez. Don't chug your ranch.
1: That'll turn right into like, girl.
0: That's America, baby, imposing its will. America making you fatter before you leave.
2: Yeah.
0: I'm sorry. I thought this was America, baby.
2: I'm sorry.
0: Legalize ranch. Come on.
2: It's ranch.
0: Foreigners, don't listen to TSA. You're in America now. It's the land of the chug free. It. If you want to chug ranch, it's your American God-given right to chug ranch, damn it. We'll give you permission. Uncle Sam gives you permission to live free, to chug as much ranch as you desire. RJ, if you don't go home at least an extra 5 pounds, what's the point of a trip to the United States of America?
2: Yeah, I don't even know anymore.
0: People say they go to, like, well, I'll go to Italy or go to here, and I come back. Despite eating all the pasta, all the bread, drinking all the wine, I've lost weight. It's the reverse in America. Yeah. You come here, you got to gain at minimum 5 pounds.
2: Minimum.
0: If you're here
2: for a month, that's 10.
0: And if you haven't, chug your ranch.
2: Chug it.
0: Before you get on the airplane.
2: Get a little chug.
0: I don't think I've ever chugged ranch.
2: No.
0: Hidden Valley.
2: That's like the one way it doesn't sound appetizing.
0: No, yeah. Hidden Valley. Here's what they can do. You can buy the Hidden Valley ranch powder. You mix with mayo and buttermilk. Or what I like to do is Penzi's Spices. They have a ranch powder there.
2: Oh.
0: And then you get that with buttermilk and mayo. You make it yourself. It's the best ranch you can get.
2: Okay.
0: Hidden Valley, I suppose, in a pinch. Is there any other ranch that you... I don't know, though.
2: Yeah, I don't know.
0: I just know the Hidden Valley, then you get a Penzi Spices, you get the little ranch thing. A little ranch mix with buttermilk and mayo. You're in flavor country, my friends.
2: Cooler Ranch Doritos, if you want to ingest it that way.
0: You ever had a TSA experience, though, where you're like, oh, damn it. I saw some people chugging bottles of tequila.
2: You can't bring that. What?
0: Jen brought a backpack full of mangoes back from Puerto Rico.
2: Yeah.
0: And they're like... You can't do this. There's literally like 12 mangoes. So I thought you could eat these on the plane. They're like, no.
2: No.
0: In fact, we got busted for bringing a banana into Mexico.
2: Oh, yeah. Yeah, like, do it.
0: The little sniffing dog was following us around. And then we heard, perdóname. And then
2: no.
0: Backpack search. I'm like, what'd you sneak on the plane, Jenny? Oh, it was just a banana.
2: That's it.
0: Just a banana.
2: Just a la banana.
0: Yeah, I've never had the pleasure of trying to sneak something past TSA and getting caught. So there you go. Chugging ranch before you get on the plane. Could you imagine? I guess if you're going back to your European country, what better way to say I had the full American experience by chugging ranch before I left?
2: Sounds great, though.
0: Maybe bring some wings to go with it.
2: Oh, there you go.
0: See? I'm more of a blue cheese man, but...
2: Yeah.
0: All right.
2: Now, can you take it down to like 3 ounces and then you're okay?
0: I don't know. I do know that we have to take a break. We'll be right back. RJ, you too, man.
2: Thank you. You are too.
0: More Giannis. Talk time.

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4: We've got more pleasant weather today. Sunshine and some variable clouds. An afternoon high of 76. Tonight, a low of 57. Mostly cloudy with scattered showers. Thunder is possible. And we've got scattered storms in the forecast for tomorrow, Wednesday. A few could be strong. Tomorrow is now a first alert weather day. Slightly humid with a high of 72. From the WBY First Alert Weather Center, I'm meteorologist Steve Balon.
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4: Argentina clinched its group title at the World Cup, first winning 2-0 over Austria, both goals from Lionel Messi, and then the late game went to Algeria 2-1 over Jordan with two goals in the second half. Norway is 2-0 after a 3-2 victory against Senegal, Erling Haaland with two goals in the second half. France got two tallies from Kylian Mbappe in a 3-0 win against Iraq. American star Christian Pulisic returned to full practice after his calf injury. Big trade in the NBA. Giannis Antetokounmpo is going from Milwaukee to the Miami Heat along with Bobby Portis for Tyler Hero, Jaime Jaquez, two others, and three first-rounders. Minnesota is trading Julius Randle to the Nets. Dallas's new coach will be Dusty May from Michigan. In baseball, Colorado on a three-run triple bottom of the ninth beat Boston 3-2. Padres 1-0 over Atlanta on a Manny Machado homer.
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9: We've got more pleasant weather today. Sunshine and some variable clouds. An afternoon high of 76. Tonight, a low of 57. Mostly cloudy with scattered showers. Thunder is possible. And we've got scattered storms in the forecast for tomorrow, Wednesday. A few could be strong. Tomorrow is now a first alert weather day. Slightly humid with a high of 72. From the WBY First Alert Weather Center, I'm meteorologist Steve Balon.
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4: The Greek Freak is headed to South Beach. I'm Bill Scott with sports. The much-anticipated deal finally taking place Monday night with the Bucks sending Giannis Antetokounmpo and Bobby Portis to Miami for four players, including Wisconsin native Tyler Hero, as well as Jaime Jaquez, K.L. Ware, and Kasparis Giakoumenis, plus three first-round picks, two pick swaps, and a second-rounder. Giannis spent 13 seasons in Milwaukee, was a 10-time All-Star, two-time MVP, and Defensive Player of the Year, leading the Bucks to the 2021 NBA title. How did Bucks fans react?
5: You hear the words Giannis getting traded and you think what?
6: Disappointed. I think they got another championship if they could get him the supporting cast that he needs.
7: You know, Giannis has given everything to the city, so I mean, he's in a lot, but I kind of feel like it's time. Get what we can get for him and time to move on.
8: I want what's best for him, honestly. I would say I'm more of a Giannis fan than a Bucks fan.
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11: It is sort of a lateral move. I mean, I think Miami will have to make some other moves to be a serious contender. I mean, I couldn't name anybody else.
12: Yeah, overall, it's kind of lukewarm. I really wish it happened a couple years ago.
13: You think we're going to get a guy who's going to want to play in the middle of January? You think he's going to be able to get up for a game and it's 4 degrees outside? No. But we had a guy we knew who was down for whatever, and we give him away to Miami.
4: Brewers began their series with a win in Cincinnati last night, 2-1 in 10 innings. The crew managed just three hits all night, scored twice in the 10th, though, on a wild pitch and a sack fly. Brandon Woodruff tossing six innings of shutout ball. He allowed just one hit with no walks and 10 strikeouts. Bill Scott, Wisconsin Radio Network.
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24: Now Medina. Pulled back here. Let's see. Messi! History in Dallas! 40 years to the day since Diego Maradona scored the hand of God. Lionel Messi scores.
0: scores the goal to make him the World Cup's all-time leading scorer.
1: That's courtesy of World Cup on Fox, as Messi, the all-time leading goal scorer with 18. It's not going to last much longer because Mbappe has 16. He had two goals. Erling Haaland also had a couple of goals. They're called braces, I believe. Is that right? A brace, Paul?
19: You nailed it. Yeah, two goals.
1: All right. 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Dylan?
21: Yeah, Dan. Did the Heat win a title with Giannis? Okay. 90% say no.
1: All right.
21: And after being the subject of trade rumors again, should Jaylen Brown demand out of Boston? Demand. 65% say yes.
1: Well, demand, that's a tough word there. I mean, I don't want it to be suggest, but, you know, that, hey, I'm going to suggest a trade or I'm going to demand a trade. Is there a word in between there? Because if I'm Jaylen Brown, after a while, you're like, wait a minute, I can't keep going through this every year. Yes, Todd.
22: You can encourage the front office to trade. I think that's a little stronger than the first one, but not as strong as demand, get me out of here.
1: Yeah, Paul.
19: What if Jaylen Brown went the other way and demanded he sign his contract extension in July? I think he's eligible to add 2 years to his deal. He's got 3 years remaining. He could add 2 years at $71 million per.
1: Wow. Yeah, but say, hey, here's what we'll do. Quid pro quo. You can get rid of me, but I want you to sign me to that extension where I make $70 million a year. And do a sign and trade. How about that? Then everybody wins, and then I get to go and have my own team. Matches today, World Cup, Portugal, Uzbekistan, England, Ghana, Panama, Croatia, Colombia, and Congo, DR. Julius Randle got traded to the Brooklyn Nets last night. And I was like, wait a minute, what happened here? Julius Randle, when he was with the Knicks, I think he had a season where he averaged 25 or 26 a game and like 8 rebounds. He started out with the Lakers. He's been in New Orleans. He got bounced around Minnesota. Now he goes, and he was with the Knicks. So you're coming back to New York, but you're going to Brooklyn. You're going to Brooklyn. I wonder if Minnesota's going to make some other moves. I saw something where Rudy Gobert might have been on the move, or there was talk about that. Feels like, I don't know, they're trying to figure things out there of how they're going to compete with San Antonio and OKC in the West. But, you know, that still feels like that franchise is kind of in a state of flux. I think Naz Reid is going to be the starter for Minnesota, who I love. I think he's second best player on the team. Yes, Marv.
25: Yeah, I feel bad for Julius Randle because him and Thibodeau, they kind of started that resurgence of the Knicks becoming a contender. And then once you traded Randle for Cat and you got rid of Tibbs, they ended up winning a title. It was very like a Tony Dungy-esque situation where they build this team up and you just couldn't get over the hump. So I felt bad because Julius Randle, I think he was second team All-NBA one season with the Knicks.
1: Yeah, Paul.
19: Julius Randle with the Knicks was a three-time All-Star. Second-time NBA All-Star, yeah, three times. Second-team All-NBA once. He averaged 25, 10, and 5 1 year.
1: Dang. Yeah, but all stats aren't created equal. Because right. I can look at Trey Young has got some incredible numbers in Atlanta, but he's now in Washington. So he was averaging like 28 and 10 or something, and now he's a wizard. Yes, Paul?
19: He once averaged 30 and 10 in a season. His second year in a league in Atlanta, his last year, he averaged 25 and 12.
1: Yeah, I know.
19: Jeez.
1: Yes, Marv.
25: But he still got to the conference finals, whereas Joel Embiid did not.
1: Wow. That's true.
25: Sorry, Joel.
1: Yeah. Against Joel Embiid in Philadelphia at their conference finals. All right. Wyndham Clark will join us coming up next hour. A couple of phone calls. Chris in Syracuse. Good morning, Chris. What do you have for me?
26: Hey, thanks. Yeah, a couple things on the trade. I know Milwaukee ownership was worried they'd have a hard time keeping Jaylen Brown after this year, but it would have been nice to get a star for a star. And this is ownership that took a chance on signing Deshaun Watson to that ridiculous contract. And as the Heat are constructed right now, I don't think they scare anyone in the East, but via free agency and tonight's draft, if they can surround Giannis and Bam with some shooters, they may be a force. And Dan, I wonder if the move by the Heat opens up the possibility of LeBron taking his talents back to South Beach.
1: I don't see that. I don't see that. I think if he's retracing his steps, I could see Cleveland to bookend his career. I know that there's still, and once again, it's hard to separate fact from fiction or fact from rumor because Golden State, you know, can Steph Curry encourage LeBron to go to Golden State? Yeah, Dylan.
21: Have you been following along with the Cavs championship reunion trip at all? Yeah. Have you seen that? That looks like a good time. Kyrie, not in attendance.
1: He ghosted.
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33: 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Four more World Cup games, and afterwards all 48 teams will have played twice. From tomorrow through Saturday, there'll be six games a day, and then the field gets cut to 32, and the now expanded knockout round begins on Sunday. Before yesterday, only three teams, Mexico, Germany, and the U.S., had clinched advancement, but now three more. Defending champion Argentina, Lionel Messi, has scored all five of its goals. 2018 champ France, Kylian Mbappe, has scored four goals for them. And Norway, who has gotten four from its young star, Erling Haaland. In Santa Clara last night, Algeria fell behind but scored late. Top Jordan 2-1. Up first today in Houston, it's Portugal and Uzbekistan, who's in the World Cup for the first time ever. England and Ghana meet in Foxborough, Croatia and Panama in Toronto, Colombia and DR Congo in Mexico. John Stanshauer, Westwood One Sports.
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4: We've got more pleasant weather today. Sunshine and some variable clouds. An afternoon high of 76. Tonight, a low of 57. Mostly cloudy with scattered showers. Thunder is possible. And we've got scattered storms in the forecast for tomorrow, Wednesday. A few could be strong. Tomorrow is now a first alert weather day. Slightly humid with a high of 72. From the WBY First Alert Weather Center, I'm meteorologist Steve Balon.
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10: Got three picks, two in the first round, one early, then a second round pick. I would not be surprised if Dusty May and the new front office work some magic draft night. 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
12: Yeah, baby.
13: Well, how would you guys approach trying to add another NFL team? Or maybe two?
14: As long as it's not in London, I'm okay.
13: I mean, Mike Riepel thinks, or at least from his discussions, part owner obviously of the Raiders, run the UFL, he thinks that there's a chance the NFL is going to expand to two more teams, or that's what they're talking about.
14: Will they?
13: I'm just trying to think, like, what would those two markets be?
14: Yeah.
13: You think it would be London?
14: There's got to be somewhere else in the U.S. you could have another team. Maybe a second team in Chicago. I could see that being a possibility.
15: I would say, look at where the most successful college teams are and see if the market could handle that, where, you know, obviously there isn't a pro team, but I don't think that that would work. San Antonio is interesting. That 100% could make sense.
11: Two pros, LeVar Arrington, Brady Quinn, and a cup of Joe. Jonas Knox, 6 a.m. Eastern, 3 a.m. Pacific on Fox Sports Radio.
16: Finally, the Bucks trading Giannis Antetokounmpo and Bobby Portis Jr. to the Heat for four players, including Tyler Hero and Khalil Ware, three first-round picks. That includes a 13th overall pick in tonight's draft, a pick swap, and second-round pick. Timberwolves sending Julius Randle in the 28th pick in the draft to the Nets in a three-team trade with the Bulls. Mavericks finalizing a deal to hire Michigan's Dusty May to be their next head coach at the FIFA World Cup. Lionel Messi scored two goals to become the World Cup's all-time leading goal scorer, leading Argentina to a 2-0 win over Austria. Baseball, Dodgers smacked a couple of homers, beat the Twins 2-1. Manager Dave Roberts said they took great at-bats throughout the game.
17: We didn't put up any crooked numbers, but, you know, it was good to see just better at-bats. And hopefully that carries over into tomorrow.
16: White Sox walk it off, beat the Guardians 6-5 in Chicago. That's sports. I'm Ron Tomas.
11: You're out, you're about, but you want your Dan Patrick. Well, good news, he goes everywhere with you. 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
4: One of the greatest players to ever wear a Bucks uniform is headed for Miami. I'm Bill Scott with sports. Bucks and Heat finalized a deal last night that sends Giannis Antetokounmpo and Bobby Portis to South Beach for four players, three first-round picks, two pick swaps, and a second-rounder. Topping the list of players coming to Milwaukee is Wisconsin native Tyler Hero. Giannis Antetokounmpo spent 13 seasons in Milwaukee, was a 10-time All-Star, 2-time MVP, and Defensive Player of the Year, leading the Bucks to the 2021 NBA title. The Bucks also in discussion with the Boston Celtics, but in the end, deciding to deal with Miami, much to the chagrin of this Bucks fan.
5: You're telling me they turned down Jaylen Brown and two first-round picks, and the Bucks front office, and you know, maybe this is one of them Haslam calls, but the front office needs to be fired. If they turn down Jaylen Brown and two first-round picks, instead we get a bunch of guys from the Miami Heat and, you know, and a guy who starred at Whitnall High School.
4: First round of the draft is tonight. The Bucks hold two first-round selections now, their 10th pick as well as the 13th pick that came from Miami. The Mavericks went to the college ranks for their new head coach. Dallas reportedly finalizing a deal to hire Michigan's Dusty May. Brewers began their series with a win over Cincinnati last night, 2-1 in 10 innings. The Brewers managed just three hits all night, scored twice in the 10th on a wild pitch and a sack fly. Brandon Woodruff, six innings of shutout ball, allowed just one hit, no walks, 10 strikeouts, velocity climbing from 89 at the start to 94.
6: We've put in a lot of work here the last couple weeks leading up to today, in between starts, trying to get the delivery back to consistent and, you know, getting some more direction towards home plate. And to be honest, it took me a couple innings to find it there. I was able to battle back, and so that was good.
4: Part of the 10 strikeout performance coming career strikeout number 900 for the Big Woo. Bill Scott, Wisconsin Radio Network.
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16: Just saw this news. Matt Miller, our good buddy from ESPN, a football expert, he was involved in a serious car accident in Missouri. And grateful to the exceptional care that I've received from the first responders, nurses, medical staff, doctors. I'm incredibly fortunate to be writing this. I look forward to continuing my recovery, getting back to ESPN to talk football, including what should be an exciting NFL draft class. So, Matt, from all of us here, we wish you a speedy recovery, and we look forward to having you back on the show soon. Paul wants to play the A.J. DeBanza game. I didn't know that there was one, but how about we do it? Could I get some music there, Marvin?
15: Oh, yeah. Any excuse, Dan, to play that.
16: And a little round ball rock. Okay, here we go.
15: It's a simple game, Dan, as we prepare for the NBA draft. Get to know your draftees. I'm going to go around the room. A.J. DeBanza, he's from Boston, Massachusetts, right? What does A.J. stand for? Marvin, you're going to go last because you know a lot about sports.
16: Okay. Todd, AJ stands for?
17: Anthony Jackson DeBanza.
15: Oh, good guess, though.
16: All right. Dylan.
18: Aaron Joshua.
15: Okay.
16: I'm going to go awesome jump shot.
15: Awesome DeBanza. Jump shot DeBanza. You're correct, Dan. That's right.
16: Okay.
15: Now, Marvin, you're going to go last.
12: Adrian Jr.?
15: AJ stands for nothing. It's not initials. It's like OG Ananobi. His name is Anicet DeBanza Jr. So AJ became his nickname. So it's a nickname. It's not initials, AJ DeBanza. Notice no periods after the A nor the J, just like OG Ananobi is not O.G.
16: Okay, what is DeBanza's first name?
15: Anicet.
16: Okay, there is a player, well, this is, give you an idea of, I have no life. I think he played at the University of Houston, and his name was Anicet Lavadrama.
15: I absolutely remember this guy. Anicet Lavadrama, born in Africa, played for Houston Baptist, Dan.
16: Okay, Houston Baptist.
15: HUBAP.
16: Okay. All right.
15: But he was a Clipper. For a little while.
16: Of course.
15: Anicet Lavadrama.
16: Love it.
15: That's a great name.
16: Love it.
15: So A.J. DeBanza, the A.J. is not initials. That's how we break it down.
16: Paul in Louisiana. Hi, Paul. What do you have for me today?
19: Hi, Dan. I just wanted to comment on the Oklahoma caller and let him know that Dylan is one of the best additions to the show. And he can suck it.
16: All right. Thank you, Paul.
18: Yeah.
16: There you go, Dylan.
18: Thank you, Paul. There you go. Thank you, Paul.
16: Yeah. He said you were one of the best additions. We've only had you and Marvin.
18: And if you're going recent additions, it's just one.
16: It's just you.
18: I'll still take it.
16: You're one of the top two additions that we've had on this program. We had Seton O'Connor yesterday joining us, breaking down soccer. I think we have to bring back soccer breakdown. How about Friday? We do soccer breakdown in 3, 2, 1. Is that okay, Marvin?
20: I'm in.
16: Thank you. Ryan in Detroit. Hi, Ryan.
21: Yeah, hey, thanks for calling me back again, Dan.
16: Mm-hmm.
21: As I watch soccer every 4 years, and we're watching greatness right in front of us with the best three in the game putting on a show, it reminds me that we all need to be thankful that we're watching greatness in the DP history show. Mm. And just an example of that, last week, I've been listening for 25 years, and you dropped three bombshells on us, Dan, that we've never heard of. You go to Central America to get plasma shots in your shoulder with a friend named Ed. You have a secret apartment in New York City. And you told us you worked decades on second shift so your daughter can live off the grid in Hawaii, Dan. Pretty amazing.
16: Thank you, Ryan. Yeah, always something new after all these years. I don't know if those are framed correctly, but I appreciate that, Ryan. Thank you for listening. Omar in Mexico. Hi, Omar.
22: Hey, Dan. 178, 90 kilos. Hey, Dan, I just want a quick stat of the day. You know that Mexico has been the country with most opening games in World Cups. I think it's 7, starting in 1930. and has never won one of those games until this World Cup.
16: Awesome.

0: Score, Gusman of Kakana, Van Abels of Hollandtown, and Carson's Ace Hardware of Kakana.
1: I told you he was due. Quentin Gusman drives in run number 9 for Kakana.
0: The Galloping Ghosts capping a tremendous season with their first state title since 1953.
1: Center field coming in his leg, and Ezra Lincoln can't make the play. It falls. 2 runs will score for Kakana. The Ghosts are on top.
0: Celebrate, Kakana fans. You have a state champion.
1: It's over. For the first time in 73 seasons, the Kakana Ghosts are on top of the baseball world. Your Division I champions, it's an Electric City miracle.
0: Thank you, Kakana Boys Baseball, for the exciting run to your Wisconsin State Championship season. 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
2: 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The big World Cup story yesterday was, of course, Lionel Messi. He has already scored 5 times for Argentina, 18 goals for his career, the all-time record. And as he gets ready to play for England today, Declan Rice was asked about Messi.
3: It's just very special that we're witnessing this, and what he's doing at his age is incredible. So even as a neutral, as a football fan, and a lover as well as a football player, it's incredible to watch him.
2: So Messi has the record for now, but Kylian Mbappe is only 2 behind, and he's 11 years younger. He scored twice in France's win in Philadelphia yesterday. That included a more than 2-hour rain delay. 2 games today in Group K, starting with Portugal and Uzbekistan in Houston, and 2 in Group L, leading off with England and Ghana in Foxborough. For this World Soccer Update, John Stashek, Westwood One Sports.
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16: We've got more pleasant weather today. Sunshine and some variable clouds. An afternoon high of 76. Tonight, a low of 57. Mostly cloudy with scattered showers. Thunder is possible. And we've got scattered storms in the forecast for tomorrow, Wednesday. A few could be strong. Tomorrow is now a first alert weather day. Slightly humid with a high of 72. From the WBY First Alert Weather Center, I'm meteorologist Steve Balon.
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2: Thing in your mind about Peterson because of the cramping issue. 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
5: We made it to the final hour on this Tuesday. NBA draft coming up tonight. We'll talk to the commissioner here in a moment. The Heat made it official, acquiring Giannis. And the Bucks get Tyler Hero, 3 first-round picks, and some other players going to the Bucks. We got World Cup today and tonight. Portugal, Uzbekistan, England, Ghana, Panama, Croatia, Colombia, Congo, DR. We say good morning. Those watching on Peacock, our streaming partner of the NBC Sports Network, we say good morning to our radio affiliates as well.

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3: Well, it's official. The Giannis Antetokounmpo era in Milwaukee is over. The Bucks traded their superstar and forward Bobby Portis to Miami less than 24 hours before the start of the NBA draft tonight. In exchange for Giannis and Bobby Portis, the Heat gave back Tyler Hero, Khalil Ware, Jaime Jaquez Jr., Kasperis Jakusconis. The Bucks also get a significant return of draft capital. They get three first-round picks that are unprotected, the 13th pick in tonight's NBA draft, one pick swap in 2030, and a 2033 second-rounder. Giannis now leaves Milwaukee as the most accomplished player in team history. After 13 years, he's the franchise all-time leader in nearly every major statistical category. He's a two-time MVP, 10 All-Star games, and All-NBA pick nine times. But the greatest of his achievements was bringing an NBA championship back to Milwaukee for the first time in 50 years.
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3: The Brewers saw the return of pitcher Brandon Woodruff, who went six innings allowing one hit and no walks with 10 strikeouts, and Joey Ortiz hit a sac fly in the 10th as the Brewers would beat the Reds in Cincinnati 2-1. 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And finally, the Green Bay Packers will begin training camp Wednesday, July 29th. 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
1: 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Paulie, with some downtime, decided to look how often the commissioners have been on this show.
5: Yeah, we're calling this, Dan, the commissioner tracker.
1: This show and when I was at ESPN?
5: No, just the new version of this show. So
1: 20 years.
5: Yes. Commissioner Silver has been the commissioner since 2014. He's been on the show 9 times, Dan.
1: Okay. All right.
5: Rob Manfred, Major League Baseball?
1: Yeah. Yeah.
5: 6 times on this show. Okay. Possibly 7th, one's in question. And the NFL commissioner, Roger Goodell, I'll let you guess.
1: Well, none with me.
5: None would be correct because we don't count it if another host is here.
1: But is it just a coincidence that when Ross Tucker hosted, he came on?
5: I don't think it is because, and I remember this pretty well, Fritzy sent in the request and he specifically said, we have a guest host, to let them know, to be fair, that's Fritzy doing his job, to let them know you're not in. Mm-hmm. And we got a yes back.
1: Dang.
5: Oh, man.
1: How do I not take that personally?
5: Nah, you should.
1: Yes, Todd.
13: Especially when they said, to be clear, so it's not Dan hosting tour. It's going to be someone other than Dan. So I said, yeah. Okay, let's do 11:20.
1: I mean, I'm fine with that if they just say that Commissioner doesn't like Dan. Then we won't bother them. Well, I tell Todd, I said, don't even bother with it. You know, I have a relationship with Manfred and Silver. I feel like I can ask them some questions and they'll actually give me an answer. You know, if I don't have the NFL commissioner, then I'm the one show that he doesn't do. That's okay. Dylan. What?
5: This should help.
1: It doesn't matter.
5: Right.
1: Like, he can't come on less than he's come on. Right? Zero is zero. And don't do this. Promise me. Look at me. I don't want the commissioner on the last show that I do. I don't want that.
13: I will make a note. We could do the second to last day.
1: No.
13: Like that Thursday. Super Bowl.
1: No. Yes, Paul.
5: I got to jump in here then to protect Fritzy. How about with...
1: No.
5: 6 months left, if the commissioner is not on the show by that point, we rescind the invitation.
1: I know. He's had an opportunity to come on. He has chosen not to come on. He goes on every show. I don't know what he's afraid of. I don't know why he doesn't like me. But no. We don't need him. If he comes on, great. I've shared the podium with him a few times. I'm harmless. Sometimes. Yes, Todd.
13: You ask tough questions that require additional thought. There's no softballs, and that's probably part of what happens. It's like you don't want to have to be put on the spot and answer questions of what people really want the answers to.
1: It always sounds good. You know, when I first started out the mothership, it'd be like, oh, man, we're going to have the commissioner on. And then for the most part, they don't say anything. David Stern did because I had a relationship with him. And I could poke him a little bit. But I've known Adam Silver for over 30 years, 35 years maybe. I remember when he worked at NBA Entertainment. And this is the only interview outside of ESPN that he was going to do today. But he also knows that I'll ask some questions that maybe are uncomfortable or he's willing to answer. Rob Manfred the same way. I appreciate that. I don't want to waste this audience time. I don't want somebody dancing around a topic here. And if you come on, you want to answer the questions, great. If you don't, it's okay. My career will be fine. It'll be complete. I don't need to go, well, you know, the one that got away. Roger Goodell is a busy man. And if he wants to go on other shows, good for him. Whatever he's comfortable doing. Yes, Dylan.
15: I wouldn't take it personally. I think it's just business.
1: Am I the Jaylen Brown? It's just business. Yeah, Paulie.
5: I actually think Dylan is right. I think the NFL sometimes wants to play to the lane that is the easiest with interviews and not, you know what I'm saying?
1: I get that.
5: It's actually a total compliment.
1: I know, but it's almost like I wish they would just say to Todd, hey, Todd, he's not going to go on with Dan. Then and just say ever, period. And it's okay. There are people who don't come on the show for, you know, a variety of reasons. Probably most notably the questions that are asked. It's okay. I don't know if I would be going on a show where I had to answer questions that You know, I was uncomfortable. I mean, even with Wyndham Clark, I wasn't dancing around the crowd, but I'm sure there were people, handlers saying, you know, can let's not spend so much time on the crowd at the U.S. Open. Well, that was the story. I mean, he fought through that. That was an important part of him winning that championship. Yes, Dylan.
15: Is there a one that got away in the guest department? Obviously not Goodell, but, you know, anyone else?
1: Well, you would want Jordan on. You know? And you know what? I don't rule that out. I think maybe at the end of the, you know, career, maybe Mike will join us. Yes, Tom.
13: It could be a coincidence if you're not available all the time. Just sometimes just every single specific day and time we're looking at it, just not a good window.
1: You are right.
13: Can he do something 3 a.m. on Thursday?
1: Who has their number one pick tonight? Who goes number one, Todd?
13: That would be A.J. DeBanza.
1: All right, Dylan?
15: Got to go with the odds. I'm going DeBanza.
1: All right, Marvin?
16: DeBanza.
1: Paul?
5: Yeah, the same.
1: Yeah, I'm going to say DeBanza. That makes the most sense, but that doesn't mean that's what the Wizards do. This day in sports history, Paul.
5: Just one for you, Dan. President Nixon in 1972 signed Title IX Act into law.
1: Okay.
5: There it is.
1: Let's see. 1963, Jimmy Pearsall hit his 100th career home run. He circled the bases backwards. They allowed the home run to count, but he got ejected from the game. 2016 on this day, the 76ers select Ben Simmons. most goals in a World Cup, Paul. Anybody have five?
5: Five. Happened once. Oleg Salenko of Russia against Cameroon in 94. Five goals.
1: All right, let's go around the room. Todd, did you learn anything today?
13: I learned from you. Do not underestimate Pat Riley as he went big game hunting once again, bringing the Greek freak to Miami.
1: Dylan.
15: I never thought I'd say this, but my fate is in Dave Matthews' hands.
1: Yes. I haven't heard back from him. Marvin.
16: You take it one season at a time.
1: Paul, what'd you learn today?
5: Shiny, happy people.
1: Dude, that's a bad song. Todd, what did I learn?
13: ESPN's Vincent Goodwill says the Bucks got about as much as they could for Giannis, who was going to leave anyway.
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1: Westwood One Sports presents this World Soccer Update. Last two World Cups, there have been some great moments for Croatia. Several come from behind victories. Got to the championship game 8 years ago, the semifinals in Qatar. But Croatia lost its opener to England, so in need of a win tonight in Toronto against Panama. The Croatian captain, Luka Modric, now 40 years old, playing in his fifth World Cup. Cristiano Ronaldo's 41. He and Portugal also in need of a win today after the tie in the opener. It's Portugal against Uzbekistan. England went 8-0 in qualifying. Harry Kane led them to that win over Croatia. He scored twice. His teammate is Declan Rice.
2: And it's not a surprise to me how good he is just because of the goals he scores in training, what he's been doing at Bayern Munich, what he's been doing in an England shirt. Yeah, it's been an honour to play with him. And yeah, I think for sure I'm very lucky that I get to play with a striker like him.
1: 10 career World Cup goals for Kane. England today taking on Ghana in Foxborough tonight. Colombia plays DR Congo. John Stashowin, Westwood One Sports.
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8: All right. Let's start off with a Hurling Clark traffic update. Right now, there are no incidents to report. There is a bus, though, headed with a bunch of Greek family members from I-41 down to, is it 80 in Miami?
9: Yeah.
8: Yeah, they're heading down there.
9: Thanasis is driving
8: the bus. The hopes and dreams of Bucks fans have ever seen an NBA championship game or championship in town is over. But thank you, Hurling Clark Law Firm, for this traffic update. Let's
9: traffic jam in front of a mural in downtown Milwaukee.
8: There's that as well.
9: Graffiti that mural.
8: Let's kick off the show.
10: Need a little relief in your day?
11: We go on riverboat gambling trips. We make our own beef jerky. That's what we do.
10: That's what these two are all about.
12: You better lock it up. No, you lock it up. Lock it up. Lock it up.
10: It's the Bullpen with PJ and Nick.
13: Friends who ride majestic, translucent steeds.
10: Brought to you by Stone Toad Bar and Grill in Menasha. Here's PJ and Nick.
8: And thank God for that happy hour at Stone Toad till 7.
14: Gonna be jam-packed today.
8: Yeah. Maybe I should have did my walk to there. I still have to pay off my walk.
14: A little surprised you were here. I thought there would be a triumphant walk all the way to Cousins. Not triumphant. That was the wrong. That was 180 degrees the wrong way.
8: It's a walk of shame, I believe. Yeah. It's what that is called.
14: What adjective was I looking for? Not triumphant.
8: Yeah.
14: Shameful walk.
8: It's just the shameful walk.
14: Just a delivery on the promise.
8: Yeah.
14: That if Giannis was dealt. Well, Woodruff is back. So that's huge.
8: Let's go for the positives.
14: Let's start with Woody. We'll talk shot clock today.
8: Yeah, WIA shot clock approval, apparently. But there's another hurdle for it, so Stallball may be dead in Wisconsin.
14: We've
8: high school basketball.
14: As Jonathan reminded us on the way in, we've been here before. I think it's 3 or 4 years.
8: Yeah.
14: That we've kind of reached this stage of like, hey, we should talk about this again.
8: Yeah.
14: But non-conference approved.
8: Yeah.
14: If both teams are okay with it.
8: That's right. If your team can necessitate a shot clock.
14: Which it just seems like we are setting ourselves up for a lot of angst. Hey, guys, we'd like to go with a shot clock. We got a guy who can run it and we're all set to go and the tech is going to work. Nah, not for us. What do you mean not for you? We're not interested in your shot clock this week.
8: Yeah.

0: Okay.
1: All right. Well, maybe the shot clock runs a little slower up in
0: later.
1: You know, up in Tomahawk. Maybe so, that shot clock runs a little quicker. You know, down in Plainfield Tri-County. I don't know.
0: Simple no would have been fine. You'd have to get all like haughty on us that you have a shot clock.
1: Yeah, exactly. That'd be funny. We're playing shot clock rules.
0: Well, everybody else can do it. Iowa can do it. Minnesota can do it. Illinois is doing it this year. Why can't you do it?
1: Because we just don't want to put a clock up. Yeah. That's
0: I had a guy on the other line about a couple of white walls. I don't know, Charlie.
1: I don't know about
0: I'm not really interested.
1: So,
0: we had a 14-year-old kid running it, and it's kind of, I don't know. But, he's making $7 this game.
1: He can go to the concession stand, get a dog and a Gatorade, maybe. Well, listen, that Gatorade's $3 usually. Got to push that.
0: Yeah. We can't pay you, but we can supply you with all the hot dogs you'd like and popcorn.
1: Well, let's start
0: off. I guess it's time to do it.
1: The therapy session. We may as well start it off hot on the Cease Electronics talk and text line. Get in 920-281-1570. Text us or call us like Larry and Kimberly.
2: Good morning. Good morning, gentlemen.
1: Good morning.
2: First of all, this stupid shot clock thing, it's like people are spending thousands of dollars for shot clock. How many games in your lifetime in Wisconsin has it really mattered? And then what's going to end up happening if we have all these shot clocks is they're going to keep running to the table. Did he shoot the ball before the clock went off? I mean, and just because other states do it, if your friend jumps off the bridge, are you going to do it? I mean,
1: well,
2: I mean, you know,
1: after
2: just,
1: last night's events, maybe.
0: I was so hoping we'd hear from you, Larry. You were like top on my list when John Jordan came over, and John's like, hey, did you see the WIA? I'm like, no.
1: Yeah.
0: And so I started reading it. I'm like, gosh, please call Larry. Please, please, Larry, call today.
2: Yeah, no, because the problem is, what level do you put this at? Well, if you're going to put it at the freshman level, then all the auxiliary courts need shot clocks. And then how good are these younger people? Some of these kids, like if you're at a smaller school, some of these kids aren't necessarily as coordinated as maybe people at the bigger school. Are they even going to be able to watch the shot? You might end up, this may, and then people say, well, it prevents us from catching up. But realistically, sometimes teams stall because they don't want to beat you by 50. Now you're forcing them to shoot.
1: Yes.
2: So it's not going to necessarily, you know, I think this could create more problems. And then also if it's going to, and they keep saying, well, the college game does it. Well, just because the college game does something doesn't mean the high school game should do something. It's only like 1% of these people play college basketball. We don't need to mimic. Hey, the college game takes a media timeout every 4 minutes, whether the game is on TV or radio or not. Even at the Division
1: III
2: level,
1: we need that. We need to sell more ads. So, yes, if they could take another 2 minutes, we'll be fine with that.
0: These are students.
1: Yeah, come on. Even, oh, yeah, that's right. They're athletes.
2: Even at the Division III level, they're taking a break. It's well, there's no damn media here. Why are this is what college basketball does now. So if we want to mimic the college game in high school, why don't we just stop the clock for 2 minutes every 4 minutes? And we'll, you know, when I asked people this, I said, you realize it's going to cost some of these schools thousands of dollars.
0: Yeah,
2: you're going to actually have game interruptions because you don't have the technology at some of these schools to say, well, did he shoot it before the clock went off? Let's look at the tape.
1: Nobody said it had to be a digital clock. It could be one of the old-fashioned battery clocks, and you just watch the second half.
0: Like
1: now, nobody
0: minutes.
1: Said
2: well,
1: that.
2: Yeah. You can watch
1: your watch.
2: There you go. We don't have that. That's a good idea. Then the home timekeeper can do good.
1: Yeah, exactly.
2: Another thing quickly, because I have you guys, this J.R. Ratcliffe, I don't know if you've seen his story in the Milwaukee Journal and all the Gannett newspapers over the weekend, but he did write a story about the best 25 high schools in Wisconsin for athletes.
1: Okay.
2: Yes. And there was four schools in the score listening area that made the top 25.
1: Mm-hmm.
2: They included Green Bay, Notre Dame, Appleton, Xavier.
1: Well, you got to pay to get in there.
2: Bayport, and the top school in the top 25 was number 6, Kimberly, in the score listening area.
1: Huh.
2: Arrowhead was number 1 overall. Most of the schools are in the Milwaukee area.
0: University.
2: I just wanted to mention this for my friends in Kekana. There's no way I've seen in the top 25.
1: You so can't just, even you know, give them a week. It was a week when they won that championship, and you just got to rain on it.
2: It was 73 years. We gave them a few days, but you want to remind my friends in Kekana that Kimberly won the state baseball title in 07. They won it in 17. So that means they're going to win it in 27 because they got that 7 thing going.
1: Oh,
2: so
1: yeah.
2: Just, you know, I mean, it's just... You know, oh, by the way, too, George Webb Hamburgers are only 10 games away.
0: Thank you for helping us keep all
2: guys,
0: the perspective.
2: We got to get them to sponsor, even though they don't have a location here, because you guys mentioned them more than any other. Maybe Tom's driving wants to jump in on this, I think.
0: That is a good call. We do shine webs more than anybody.
1: Kind of, yeah. And as we said, the burgers are kind of, you know, you take them or leave them.
0: Maybe that's why they're not jumping on board.
2: Interesting story by J.R. Radcliffe, if people want to look it up online.
0: Yeah, outstanding. You're right. Outstanding story.
2: But the shot clock thing, it's like, I don't think a lot of people just don't get the ramifications of it. And like I was talking to a couple kids that played college basketball and said, well, really, how many times in your life has not having a shot clock been a big difference? Well, maybe twice. I mean, in high school games, and like Nick, you do the PA for Ash Robina. Do you really think there's a need for a shot clock? How often is that a situation?
0: Not often at all. I can't even memory think of a stall tactic. So many of those games are coming down to the last few possessions anyway, and you're trying to maximize possessions more than you are eat clock. I mean, at Milwaukee Vincent of the 90s, it would have murdered their program. And honestly, that's the last time I can remember real legitimate
2: offense. I think people are trying to fix a problem. That's not really there. If they want to fix something, fix this damn flopping thing. There's so much flopping going on. You know what I mean? Yeah. It's like, I think they're trying to make this big cost for the schools, and they've been talking about this for years, but when Kekana played Appleton North this year, and then Kekana people got all bent out of shape, but it's like, I get it. It might happen 0.1% of the time, but are we going to force every high school to do this? And like Jonathan, you know, Krauss made a good point. How do you, every time down the court is a last-second shot situation, where otherwise you only have a last-second shot at half and at the end of the game. Well, that's a lot more for a referee to watch. You know, and then you also have to watch, when do you reset the shot clock? And then you're running to the scores table. Well, should you have reset it there? You know, I just don't think – it's one thing if you're going to tell me 30% of the games – would change with the shot. I actually don't think the games would change all that much.
0: I think you're right. Yep, I don't either.
1: I don't know, guys. I've seen some third-grade basketball where we had to put the digital clock up on the board, and it was amazing.
0: If you really need it, at the youth level.
1: Yeah.
2: Yeah, but PJ, you make a good point, because at what age do you start this? Do you say we got to bring it to fourth grade because they're going to be doing this in high school?
1: Yes.
2: You know, that's the point. I don't know what's the cutoff, because people are saying, well, we're just going to do it for varsity. Well, and it's almost asinine to do it for non-conference games, because if you're not going to do it all the time, don't do it.
1: Yeah, because
2: then you still have to buy the clock and have the if you're gonna do it, either do it or don't do it. I just don't. Yeah. I don't think the halves either. That actually is the dumbest solution you can do. I just don't think this is a non-conference game. Shut the clock off.
0: Well, will we have a Deb Hauser on at 11:17 to talk about the impact of dairy farming in Wisconsin?
2: We should get Stephanie Hauser. Now, it used to be Deb Hauser.
0: That's right.
1: Yeah, used to be.
2: Yeah.
1: Then we'll talk. Yeah, we'll talk about the importance of dairy farming for the halftime segment at the tournament.
2: But if you want a job with the WIA, your last name has to be Hauser. We learned that. There's always a Hauser working for the WIA. Yeah.
1: Well, Larry, thank you again.
2: And my quick last comment on the honest trade.
1: Yes.
2: This reminds me of Brett Favre. It reminds me of Aaron Rodgers. Good riddance. I'm just sick of it. I'm glad he's gone. And I know it'll take a while to win again, but I'm just getting, you know, the drama. Now at least we're done with the drama. Miami can have the drama, so, you know.
0: Well, we're done with the drama until we got to rework Tyler Hero in next offseason.
1: Jeez.
2: Well, or we're going to trade him. I'm actually wondering if they're going to flip Tyler.
0: I think we should.
1: I think we should flip the whole damn thing now.
0: I'm past wonderment to should.
2: You might as well get a number one for Tyler and just totally rebuild. I guess that's what I would do.
1: If we get a number one pick for Tyler Hero, I'm going to walk to Cousin Subs. I actually have to do that.
2: That's all of a block and a half from the station. I know. I hope you don't get tired out.
1: I know, but I still have to do that for my...
0: Well, it was way more dramatic when we realized that it wasn't just a Milwaukee thing, and it was right across the street.
1: Yeah.
2: It's basically right across the street. I think you can make it, PJ.
1: Okay.
0: I would go all the way to Tuffy Auto.
2: You might not be in the greatest shape, but you can make it.
1: Yeah, we're getting there. Well, Larry, thank you. Have a great day.
2: You take care. Have a good day.
1: Okay. There we go.
0: How about Menards?
1: That's a little bit... I could make it to Menards. Mm-hmm.
0: Yeah, on the Tyler Hero aspect of it, I've passed wonderment into, well, I wonder, and I think you ought to.
1: I think they're turning him.
0: I think you ought to, but whatever. It's very whatever. This is where I'll disagree, though, on the Brett Favre thing, the good riddance thing. I do think the only thing that is disheartening to me and kind of is that there was more teeth to this than I think I wanted to lend credence. I think he did want to leave. I think he did want to go to Miami. I think those talks were happening. And I actually think Doc ate it for him. I think Doc took the arrows. He took the bullets. He sat at the podium and he said, "Nah, there's nothing here, guys," to take a little heat off of his boy. And I actually respect the heck out of Doc Rivers even more now. I respected the keep the locker room together culture when Doc went to the podium and went, "You guys are just in the media doing," I don't know, man. It kind of looks like it now because I don't think Miami does the deal unless he says, "Yeah, I'll sign with you long term." And not that it ultimately matters, maybe, but it's weird to me. It's a weird trade. It's weird. I wish there'd have been some honesty here. And I know that you can't. I know it's complicated. It's always complicated. Sides can't say a lot. They should not say a lot. They keep it close to the vest to protect one another and to do. But there was some gamesmanship being played here on the part of the Giannis camp. And if this is how we were going to end up, we should have done this a year ago. And hindsight is easy. It's very easy. Mm-hmm. But if this is where we were going to end up, maybe it was the Bucks. Maybe the Bucks said, "Oh, whatever, we can flip this guy during the course of the year and we'll have a successful season and we'll make him think twice about it." It's entirely possible. But I said it months ago in spring, and I didn't necessarily want it to be correct in the sense that I didn't want there to be this many games being played behind the scenes. Neither team wanted to be the bad guy. The Giannis camp team didn't want to be a bad guy and say, "Trade me right bleeping now," and go slap shot on him. The Bucks didn't want to be the bad guy and to trade a generational player and to have react like we're discussing today. Yeah. So both of them played little weird games, and it ended up costing you. I don't think the trade is horrible, but the trade is the best of what we can get right now. And that's the problem that I have with it. That's the problem that I have with Jimmy and the way he was talking and the way it was being set up in the media, which it turns out, in terms of what Shams was saying a little bit along the way, was correct, that they had made up their mind to move an asset. So now we just find the best deal. The deal's fine. But I don't think you settle on fine for Giannis, because this team and the way it works out now, and you got a 6-year deal with Taylor Jenkins now, it's 6 years before you're going to count on relevance.
1: Yeah.
0: And it's 6 years before you're going to figure out what you've got. And in the meantime, you're going to be just too good to cash in on some serious lottery rebuilding, and you're going to be just bad enough to suck it up and not make the playoffs or get in there and get bounced. You're in this purgatory. And truthfully, I think Miami is too after this. You better win it in 2 to 3 years.
1: Yeah, Miami, I think, is in, well, I won't say worse shape because now we're in basketball hell for who knows when. But they're putting all their eggs on this, and it's like, okay. Now, Pat Riley, I'm sure, is going to swing some deals where he's going to get some guys at the veteran minimum to come in and play. Chris Middleton has been mentioned, ironically.
0: And you don't have him.
1: We did try that, and it has a shelf life, and we got the most out of that shelf life. On the deal, I wanted something back like a Jalen Brown.
0: Tyler Hero, hometown hero, if you will.
1: Yeah.
0: PJ with an extra R. We need a hero.
1: Okay, I did the thing with you earlier. Well, I'll do it again. Okay, player A has missed 98 regular season games. Player B has missed 65 regular season games. Who do you think player A is And they're both involved in this trade.
0: You would have said Giannis because look at his injury history.
1: Yes. Nope. Player A is Tyler Hero. So Giannis has missed 65 games. Hero has missed 98 games. Hero, again, Giannis, a lot of people that have called in and text. Giannis has got, he's got that injury label. He's always hurt. He's got to change his style. Well, we just got a guard that's missed damn near 100 games, and he's got problems with his wrist and ankles and things. And he's like 25.
0: He's a shooter.
1: Worse, it's almost worse shape than I'm in.
0: Yeah. I was going to say, how's your shooting with one wrist?
1: I'm trying to shoot left-handed. Yeah. So we're going to pay him $45 million or whatever the heck it is. I think the Hero thing, I think that's, since we're using this asset word a lot, I think that's what this is. We're trading pieces. We're trading. And tonight for the draft, trade more. Why not?
0: Don't you package 10 and 13?
1: At this point.
0: Try to do one of those NFL jobs?
1: Why not?
0: We'll give you 10 and 13 and we'll take 3 years the next 2 years.
1: At this point, why not?
0: You look at like a 27 when you've got none, 29, you got none.
1: Yeah.
0: Do you take 10 and 13 and go, we'll take somebody's 27
1: and 29? Well, yeah, because nothing really is going to come into effect with it, with the Miami deal until like 2030, right? Or 2030.
0: Uncontrolled.
1: Yeah, the uncontrolled pick.
0: Unprotected, that is, first round picks.
1: Yes.
0: 31 and 33.
1: Yeah.
0: And then you get the swap in 30. And then that second rounder, Chris Middleton was a second rounder, PJ, don't forget. You get Tyler Hero, and that's the thing. Good scorer. One-time All-Star, was he?
1: One-time All-Star when he was healthy, When he's healthy.
0: But he's going to want a max deal in order to stick around, too.
1: And again, that's a guy you don't give a max deal to. He is not one of the guys you give a max deal to.
0: Agreed. I agree.
1: You need somebody. If you're given a max deal, that is who you're building around. There's no one on this roster you're building around. Oh, let's not forget Bobby Portis, who got traded.
0: Bobby's gone too, yeah.
1: The mayor. Well,
0: at least you lost a couple temper tantrums during the course of the game.
1: You don't have to worry.
0: Yeah, so you lost that. Yeah. I like Bobby, though. I do like Bobby.
1: Yes.
0: Core guy.
1: Yep.
0: Kelo Ware is going to give you some big man stuff.
1: Yes, he's supposed to be.
0: He can rebound. He's... Yeah.
1: He's supposed to be the prospect, and then the guy.
0: Still rookie deal on him, which is good, but that's kind of where I'm looking at from the Tyler Hero aspect of it. If you're going to get into beneficial young contracts, Tyler Hero is the exact opposite. Exact opposite. Unrestricted free agent coming up, and you're going to have to figure that out. We're going to be right back in this weird contract thing if you don't just bounce him. And do the, because, well, whatever. I went from saying, like, I'm okay with it to now it's like, now I'm thinking more about it.
1: Yep, because when you get to the end of the line with these contracts, let's say they draft about five guys and they all hit. Well, then we're going to have the problem that the baseball team has. You can't pay them all.
0: Right.
1: And you can all offer one to Supermax or whatever, whatever it is.
0: Yeah.
1: And like you said, too, this is here we go. Ooh. We're falling in. I heard there was a report out there why they didn't do the Jaylen Brown thing is because Jimmy Haslam was a little afraid that he was not going to re-up with the team.
0: You're
1: so they want
0: a malcontent.
1: They won't get it. So it's like.
0: So you better be pretty sure that Tyler wants to be in Milwaukee.
1: Well, he threw out the first pitch for the Brewers last year, right?
0: Yep. You've got a solid bench dude in Jaime Jaquez,
1: apparently he's supposed to be something.
0: Good role player.
1: Good player.
0: I was reading PJ, they call him a culture guy.
1: Oh, was he?
0: He's a good culture guy.
1: Because he's got a culture last name.
0: I guess I look at that like that's not, you know, Jaime Jaquez, fine. Not a bad player to have in your team. We still want to have a guy that we can't pronounce with Gasparis Yekachonis. Tough pronunciation. That's a project. That's a point guard project for you. So you have, this is where it's incomplete to me unless you do something with Tyler Hero, because you've said we're going to acquire prospect and project, and there I have no problem with that. But then you have to commit to a rebuild now, or you find yourself in a purgatory where you screw around with your ceiling and your floor, and all you're doing is moving them in parallel fashion.
1: Yeah.
0: You're not actually raising a ceiling, raising a floor. You're not. You're you're just kind of like, we went up a little bit here, but then we get this, and we got to deal with that, and I'm okay with it because it has to be what it is, mm-hmm. and in terms of what was laid out before you, I think this is a nice deal for what was laid out. But I'm bothered by the fact that it appears as though the organization did what Shams said they did, and they first committed to moving the asset mm-hmm. and then dealt with deals.
1: Yes.
0: That to me is a problem.
1: That's an
0: organizational problem.
1: Yep.
0: You don't just move it because.
1: Yep.
0: You move it because you should. And in this case, if this deal had been thrown at them in April, you'd have gone, get out of here with this noise. Not good enough.
1: No.
0: Last summer, certainly. And hindsight is easy to look back on that. But
1: yeah,
0: it stinks. It smells of, we got to just move them, right, guys? Yeah, harumph, harumph.
1: Yep, moving to move them.
0: And then, okay, well, it's the best deal. Back up the truck.
1: Yep.
0: I still think he shouldn't have done anything till today.
1: I am with you on that.
0: In Miami.
1: They should have probably just left it.
0: Well, hey, guys, this deal is going to come off the table Monday. Yep. Fine. Just wait longer. But again, I'll go back to Jimmy. This was my problem on press conference day. Shut up, dude. Because what you just did is this.
1: Yep.
0: You announced that you are committed to moving this guy before a date.
1: Yep.
0: Or keeping him.
1: Again, here's the famous
0: word. And it resulted in low ball offers.
1: This is when we both looked at each other and we're like, all right. This is trouble.
3: I think before the draft is a natural time, right? Because you're going to, you know, if Giannis does play somewhere else, then we ought to get a lot of assets. And that's John's job to do it. If he's here, then you build the team differently. So, I think that's all that's necessary. I just want to stress, though, that our relationship with him, despite what is reported by certain ESPN writers, is very positive.
4: Is this a decision that keeps you up at night?
3: It's a big one. It's a big one. And you got to get it right. And John knows it. And Wes knows it. And we didn't hold back with Taylor. We just said, listen, he may or may not be with us. So don't come because of that, because you want to be straight up with people.
1: So they basically knew that day that.
0: Yep. The use of the word decision was a dagger in your own neck.
1: Yep.
0: Because if you want to leverage your asset, you never let on that you're willing to move them. It begins with a general conversation, and I know this is oversimplifying it, and I am not a professional agent, I'm not a general manager, I'm not an owner. But when you say, we've got a big decision to make, they go, decision, are you willing to get rid of them?
1: Maybe.
0: What you say is, hey man, we don't have to do anything, this guy's a generational talent.
1: Yep.
0: What do you got? Mm-hmm. I'm willing to listen.
1: Yeah.
0: But what you sit there with your feet up on the desk with your bowl of beer nuts and you're popping them in going, I want to listen.
1: Yeah.
0: You guys want Giannis? Well, who wouldn't? We don't got to do nothing.
1: Yeah.
0: We got him under contract. Yeah. We want to sign the guy. He's happy here.
1: Yep.
0: What you guys got? Did you see his mural on your way into town? You see the deer dish? We built this whole bleeping thing for that guy. Yeah, it's pretty awesome.
1: By the way, Spirit Halloween signs are popping up all over the beer district right now. Yeah.
0: And it's you just sit there with your finger in the beer nuts and just, well, of course you want them. What do you got? Are you guys willing to deal with them? I don't know. I guess if the price is right, what do you got? You know, no, but I'd like to hear your offer. But you'll do it. Wow, we got a big decision to make as to whether or not we'd deal them. And right then and there. Right then and there when you said natural time decision and you set a clock in motion, you told the rest of the league, shoot us your offer because we're going to move. We need your – and the rest of the league went, all right, well, shoot, forget like 5-6 picks, you guys. How about, I don't know, 2 and a guy. Yeah. And they started there. And that was my problem with it at the time. It's my problem with it today. And I think you need to commit to a full-on rebuild. You need to absolutely push the chips. Because you might get lucky, actually, in that. You got Taylor Jenkins now for 6 years. You called at that press conference. You talked about developmental talent.
1: Yep, that was keywords, too, and you just heard it in that clip, too.
0: So you're committed to this in your minds. Mm-hmm. Now do it in action. You're band-aiding it. In my opinion, you are band-aiding this rebuild if you don't move Tyler Hero now
1: correct.
0: And try to flip this.
1: And I know some people got excited. Oh, they got now $25.5 million against cap. Don't Here's the problem. No one in today's NBA is signing with Milwaukee in this free agent period. That's a big name. So you could just write that off. We're not going to have a big name around here unless we draft one. Like we have with Giannis. That in today's NBA, we're not going to sign a top free agent. You can just forget about that. Even with the money that was created with this trade or whatever. That's going to Jimmy and Wes's lawyers and Jimmy's whatever. I don't know. That's where that money's going for. It's not going to go help get a new player on this team to add with all this. Cease Electronics talk and text line, the commiserating continuing. TK from Chaska, hey, don't forget Kuzma. He's just about hit his prime.
0: That's been a disappointment.
1: That's right. He's got to be disappointed, too, because he sounded like he was getting out of town because he was waiting for the trade announcement, and all of a sudden that didn't happen. Oh, that's good. You can interrupt. DK, not from Chaska, says, I don't know who I hate more between Doc Rivers, Jimmy Haslam, both ultimate stiffs of the century. All right.
0: Well, and I guess we talked about this last week when I asked them for a position of strength. I want you to come with a position of strength if you're the Milwaukee Bucks, and I want you to stare somebody down. And to me, this is an ultimate, it's not weakness, but it shows a fallibility. It shows a little bit of a crack in whom are you placing your trust?
1: Yep.
0: And if you think Horst is a guy who can rebuild this team and rebuild this last roster, then let him rebuild the roster and rebuild the team. If you think that Jenkins is the guy that's going to let you rebuild, well, then don't put yourself in a position where, as his contract is expiring, you find out whether or not it worked. Because he appears to now be a 4.5-year lame duck hire.
1: Yeah.
0: Based on what you do here, unless you do more. And so I want to give him that opportunity to still do more. I don't hate it. I would like to really like it and love it. I just don't think you did. You know, you took what was on the table. It's a nice buffet.
1: Do you want to hang
0: on? I like the other buffet.
1: Or do you want to jump on now?
5: I just want to jump on now because I have something to say. First of all, I'm sad.
1: Yeah.
5: Second of all, I'll eat all the crow. I will.
1: I'm there too. I got
0: to
1: do it.
0: He's got to walk all the way to Cousins.
5: Yes, you do have to walk an eighth of a mile. But I just need to point out the government is currently distracting us.
1: Oh.
5: The shot clock conversation is now back on with the WIA.
1: Yes. Yeah. Oh, yes. We had Larry call them.
5: Okay.
0: Larry came in.
1: Larry came in hot.
5: Yep. Here we go.
1: Yep.
5: I think the Bucks called the WIA and said we need a distraction.
0: Yeah, I
1: thought you were going to tell me the strait was closed, too.
0: I know. I actually thought you were going to say it's like, hey, we're free flowing.
5: There was a thank you note left at the mural. Right now, the mural is being used as a place of honor.
0: Well, is it being guarded?
1: A place of honor. Yeah, that's the thing. The guy's not dead, but people are believing flowers.
5: They put
0: Milwaukee
5: a jersey.
0: PD is out there, I'm sure, to keep the vandals from coming.
5: They put a jersey on the stop sign. Somebody put a thank you note.
0: Mm-hmm.
1: Okay.
0: Mm-hmm. Well, so far, everybody seems to think he had nothing to do with it then. Because, boy, the second council bounce, we burned down his park and vandalized his sign.
5: I'm sure the trolling Instagram post, fooled us all.
0: Hey, yeah, I know.
1: That's all right.
5: He's kind of blaming God.
1: I thought it was, he's going to Miami, which I heard was kind of hellish, but I don't know. That's what I heard.
0: It's hot.
1: A lot of sins
0: PJ.
1: Being created there. Hey, Las Vegas is supposed to get a basketball team soon. Maybe he'll go there next.
5: Ooh,
0: this is the thing about it. This is the thing about it for Giannis. This is where I will throw the cautionary tale his way. This is where if you had him one-on-one, you'd like to sit him in a room and go, listen, dude, so I know you want to win. I know that's a big deal to you. I know that's the selfish part of the situation. You have it really good here. You already won here. You own this city. You can never win here again. And I know that would suck. That would suck for you professionally because you want to win and you're a competitor. But you could never win here again. And that stadium you can see from your house.
1: Yeah.
0: We celebrate the losers of the World Series like they're gods.
1: Yeah.
0: You can't. You could do no wrong in this city if you stay here. If you just say, I'm willing to stay. You can go to Miami, and that's cool, dude. Mm-hmm. But do you know who doesn't care about your brother or your wife or signing your orange-eating, towel-waving bro to a contract
1: the Instagram
0: to
1: model
0: make you happy?
1: On,
0: Miami.
1: Yeah.
0: Do you know who wants you to not only win a championship, but now expects it within a 3-year window? Miami.
1: And ESPN.
5: But this is where he's allowed to claim innocence. I do think his innocence is pure and true. I do think he's very ignorant and naive. And I do think he thinks it's going to be like that everywhere. Like, I think he thinks this is a, like,
1: yes,
5: America.
1: He
5: this
1: might.
5: Is the
1: yes,
5: world.
1: He might.
5: The world is as good as Wisconsin.
1: Yes.
5: Like, this is.
0: Yep. Good luck.
5: Yes.
1: Good luck.
0: I mean, yeah. Miami. Okay.
1: Yeah. Okay.
5: But
1: okay. Well, at least it's not New York or Boston.
5: Mm. Will Smith sings a song about it. I
0: think he thinks he's going to go out and hang out with Pitbull. And yeah.
1: Oh, yeah. Mr. Worldwide's down there now.
0: Yeah. It'll be great. My family will get to meet Pitbull and we'll
1: DJ
0: go to Club La Vila.
5: I'm calling you right now.
0: Biggest foam party in Florida.
5: He has one more baby and names it after something in Wisconsin or Milwaukee.
1: Actually, I posed something to him. Maybe I'll hit the air with it. But I think he's going to be divorced in 2 years going to Miami.
5: Oh, Mariah.
1: I mean. It's going to Miami. I just saying.
0: I was just playing volleyball on the beach with some girls.
1: Yeah.
5: Somebody else is going to be ringing some bells.
1: That's
5: order up.
1: This might be costing him.
0: I don't wish it for him. But boy, I hope Miami sucks in 2030, 31.
1: Yeah, we need those draft.
0: We need them to really blow.
1: All right, we'll be back with more here on The Score.
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10: Westwood One Sports presents this World Soccer Update. Stars have been scoring goals in the World Cup. Argentina has scored 5 goals and 2 victories, and Lionel Messi has all 5. Kylian Mbappe has 4 of France's 6 goals. Norway's Erling Haaland has also scored 4 times in 2 wins. And Harry Kane put it in a pair of times in England's opener. We'll see what happens today in Foxborough when England takes on Ghana. Messi, Mbappe, and Kane have a collective 44 career World Cup goals. They are first, tied for second, and tied for 10th all time. But as for Cristiano Ronaldo and Portugal's disappointing draw with DR Congo, the now 41-year-old Ronaldo in his final World Cup not only didn't score, he didn't have a shot on goal. Portugal needs a win today in Houston against Uzbekistan. That's the first game of the day. It starts in 1 hour. The games tonight are Croatia versus Panama in Toronto, Colombia and DR Congo in Mexico. John Stashower, Westwood One Sports.
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17: Most of today is going to be quite calm with a few clouds and lots of sunshine. Temperatures back in the mid-70s. Tonight, back to the 50s with scattered showers and a few thunderstorms possible, mainly over the Fox Valley. Tomorrow is a first alert weather day for the possibility of strong storms during the afternoon. From the WBAY First Alert Weather Center, I'm meteorologist Nolan King.
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1: There goes.
0: Pass before my eyes.
1: Not winning another championship for another 50 years. 75 years. Maybe we move this team. Maybe this is now where it finally.
2: Well,
1: team.
2: I mean, maybe, can
1: I
2: we
1: mean,
2: just
1: for 20 years, but yeah.
2: Can we just chuck it in till 2030?
1: That I mean,
2: hey guys, we'll take a forfeit. What? Yep. Well, yeah, beat traffic and
1: yep. Hey, we're back to Bucks basketball. You and I grew up to know and love. We're here to watch the other teams.
2: Opponent-based theater.
1: Yep, we're here to watch Steph. We're here to watch Durant. We're
2: only back then we knew they would play.
1: Well, that's
2: now they're going to come and go. They might be.
1: Well, that's a very good point, Nick, because you know all that LeBron talk about him talking about how he hates coming to Milwaukee and all that stuff.
2: Yep.
1: I can see that. Yep. Now you won't be able to see like me. For my Knicks fan, we bought tickets to see the Knicks last year, and well, his favorite player, Jalen Brunson, did not play in that game.
2: No, back in the day, the Bad Boys played, and Jordan played, and there wasn't load management. So you could have opponent-based theater, and you pack the place because you're going to see the guys play. Now there's load management. Tired legs.
1: Yeah.
2: Too many games on the road.
1: I wonder how much they're going to have to bring those ticket prices down now. They have to. They can't keep them the way they were.
2: No. The impact of it is potentially pretty big. Yeah. If you really, really struggle, you have a district that was built on the back of 34.
1: Yes, it was.
2: And you have it's not so much that people don't understand. Loyalty doesn't exist in the truest definition of it in pro sports anymore. Mm-hmm. It's modified loyalty. It's a different brand of loyalty. It's responsible loyalty from a business standpoint. You can't expect an organization to just eat it out of loyalty, and you can't expect players to just take less out of loyalty. That's irresponsible on both extremes. So it's increasingly less likely, especially on the NBA landscape, that you get a guy for more than 6, 7, 8 years and that you have a franchise player retire as a member of your team. It's almost irresponsible in terms of the business model right now.
1: Yeah.
2: It's how it is.
1: Mm-hmm.
2: So when you can't make a loyalty argument. I don't have ill will toward Giannis. I think he played us a little bit more than what some people want
1: to
2: admit.
1: Probably.
2: I think the Bucks also played him a little bit more than the Bucks want to admit because nobody wants to be a bad guy. I think the statue will go up. That will be no problem. When he returns with the Heat to play at the Fiserv, you will get a standing ovation. I think the Bucks did absolutely everything. They can sleep on their pillow and say, did we make some mistakes along the way? Yes. Mm-hmm. But were those mistakes well-intentioned? Did we do absolutely everything to try to make you happy, to deliver victories, to bring in guys, to do the thing, to fire coaches, to hire coaches?
1: Yeah.
2: We did everything we could, and it didn't work.
1: Yeah.
2: All of that stuff, I think, is true. Mm-hmm. But there is a pretty big potential for... we're going to start looking like one of those Olympic venues in the old Deer District where the grass starts growing through the cracks in the wall. And if you hit the skids, man, you thought the talk before.
1: Yeah.
2: Well, we had Giannis about potentially folding or the organization moving or the NBA not really wanting a team in Milwaukee. And all you thought
1: they
2: that
1: still
2: chatter,
1: haven't rewarded us for an all-star game after building the place.
2: Yep.
1: So,
2: you think that chatter
1: really
2: was out there before. It's going to get a lot louder if you start really hitting the skids.
1: Yes.
2: And it's premature to say that they're going to suck. It's premature to say they're going to be fine.
1: Mm-hmm.
2: It's just reactionary today.
1: Correct. Yeah.
2: And we'll see what happens tonight. I don't think we're done.
1: If we can get Miles Turner, that'd be fantastic. I don't know. I guess we got to have some guys play, right?
2: Yeah. What?
1: Well, the Panthers are in town. We can take some guys off their roster, right? Would that work like an NIL
2: deal? Can Miz play? Everybody loves Miz.
1: Yeah, can we get the Miz?
2: Can Miz do something?
1: Get the Miz on the court?
2: I'll kind of shoot. A lot of these guys are multi-sport athletes.
1: Yeah.
2: You know, can they do anything?
1: All right.
2: Can we do like you did back in the day? With, like a Deion Sanders situation.
1: Oh, yeah.
2: A Bo Jackson situation. What kind of multi-sport athletes do we have on the Brewers? So once off-season rolls around,
1: those guys can go play on the Bucks. Well, again, the problem is size.
2: Yeah.
1: A lot of the guys are like 5'4".
2: Yeah, no, that's true. Sell Frelick.
1: Yeah, exactly. So
2: there's chunks of Frelick and guys' stool.
1: Yeah, exactly. Yeah. Yeah, they do that. So, well, we'll see what happens here. It's,
2: I don't think they're done.
1: I don't think they're done either. I hope they're not done.
2: I hope they're not done.
1: Because now I'm all in on the let's just destroy the what we have.
2: No, you have to. I think you have to be. I think you have to be committed to a true rebuild. And that's okay, too, at this point. It's also okay to be really mad.
1: Yes.
2: So it honestly, it's okay to like it. I would like to know if anybody does like it.
1: I know there's a couple people.
2: There's a couple people out there that go, I really like this deal.
1: But they like the draft assets. And my problem is this isn't the NFL. This is the NBA. And as we did a case study about how many of these draft picks have actually turned out, it's very startling that not a lot of these guys, they don't turn out.
2: Well, because realistically, you got 10 and 13 this year. You got none in 27.
1: Yeah.
2: You've got the lesser of the bizarre Portland, Washington. If Portland and Washington are worse, Bucks keep the pick. If Portland's better, but then Washington is worse, and then there's a swap, and then they reserve the right to be able to switch out. Yeah. So 28 is kind of a weirdo situation. You got none in 29.
1: Yeah.
2: So you are looking at it doesn't matter how well you draft. You're not drafting.
1: Yeah, I mean, that's the problem.
2: He could be the best drafter in the world, but if you don't have the picks, you're also not doing that. So is it possible they get two solid guys on rookie deals at 10 and 13, and then maybe you get a guy, then Tyler Hero might do the like, hey, I wouldn't mind staying, and then you rebuild.
1: But then you got to super max him. That's the
2: problem. You're going to have to max him, and he's going to want it. He's going to want it.
1: For one NBA, we'll see what he does.
2: Who knows?
1: Trade him tonight, and we don't have to worry about it.
2: And I don't know. Detroit, you still really interested in Tyler Hero or something like that?
1: Him. Yep. Toronto wants Miles. Let's get him over there.
2: I don't think they're done. I don't think they should be done. And I'm actually almost as curious now.
1: Is the NASA still on the roster?
2: I don't think so. I think he's unrestricted.
1: I was going to say, could we re-sign him? Oh, that would be great.
2: Katie wants that. She goes, at this point, I want the spite play. And she goes, I want to sign Thanasis to like a long-term deal.
1: Let's give him a raise. Yeah, right. Let's give him this $25 million exception we just got in the trade. Why not?
2: I am invested in Miami for the theater of it now as I am for the Bucks. He's gone now. Giannis is gone now. So you resign yourself to being reactionary to what they choose to do with their chess pieces now.
1: Yeah.
2: I'm equally as intrigued with Miami. Like, there's a part of me that would love to have
1: they have
2: room.
1: Two power forwards now.
2: And I know you invited Giannis to come on the show in his DMs.
1: Yeah, I'm still waiting. If the phone rings on the hotline, there's a potential because, yes, we did make the call.
2: PJ slid into his direct message.
1: We did it again. We're on.
2: Yeah, I love the attempt.
1: We're not on speaking terms, I don't think. He's got it didn't say he saw it, but
2: it was sent. What I want to see is I would like to sit with him and say, what do you see? Because you want to be in Miami, a culture or whatever it is. Yes. It's rumored to be the culture.
1: Culture.
2: That's cool. But again, culture is awesome.
1: Yep.
2: But as a professional basketball player, you can have the greatest culture in the world, but you need guys to play and win.
1: Yep.
2: At this point with the roster, I'm really, really intrigued as I put my fingers together like an evil genie. I'm intrigued to see who's going to score points for you. You got a great defensive sitch there.
1: Oh, yeah, but guy scored 80-some points this year. Well, again, great that Bam did that, but that was an anomaly.
2: It's where I want to see. Somebody had texted in earlier about, let's see the 30 for 30, and then we'll find out some answers.
1: Yep.
2: And I am curious to hear a little bit of the behind the scenes, because you can't be naive. You can't be this naive, if you're honest, to go, and not realize that you and Bam are now tying up a ton. And the reality of Miami is you're going to have to find some young studs on team-friendly deals to now be the contributors around the two savage veterans.
1: Yeah.
2: It would have been the same here in Milwaukee. We would have had to find some young talent to be coached up and developed by Jenkins and the team to be around you, the superstar. You're making a lateral move in many respects. And I understand you've now got two solid powerhouses. Mm-hmm. You and Bam.
1: Yeah.
2: But you need to score some points. You need some guard play. Yeah. You need a lot of pieces in Miami now that you might trust Pat Riley is going to be able to do for you, which to me suggests that there was a lot more to the disconnect between he and the organization in Milwaukee.
1: Yes, because you're right. This is kind of like he's going in looking at himself in the mirror, and it's the same situation. If he was going to Boston, okay, you got Tatum, you've got a lot of pieces in Boston, then that's where I would, if I was Giannis, I'd want to go there because that is my best chance to win a championship. And oh, we're just swapping out, you know, Jaylen Brown for me, and I'm coming with the rest of that roster. I want to shipping out to Boston. That's if I was Giannis, would be my preferred. This Miami thing, there's a lot of things that have to go right. And like you said, you pointed out right, this is like the same situation he's walking in.
2: So now you've got the one thing that I love it from a content perspective and a fascination. And truthfully, this does get me more excited about a regular season now in the NBA next year.
1: Yeah, we have to
2: not just for us, but I want to watch them a little bit and see the way it develops. Not for the team, for the fans. Because if you're Pat Riley and you just made this deal, and you're the organizational ownership group, and you just made this deal, you've said to your fans, we're dedicated to winning a title.
1: Yeah.
2: Your fans don't think it's 2 to 3 years. That is a reality of this situation for you. They think it's this year. So you better get it figured out because, again, Milwaukee has a lot longer leash for winning with Giannis than the move now is in Miami.
1: Yeah.
2: And you better win. You better win.
1: Yeah.
2: And not just win a lot of games. You better bring this thing home by 2029. Or
1: sooner.
2: It's going to hit the fan. Yeah. I think it's max 3.
1: Yep.
2: I think reality is minimum 2.
1: Yeah.
2: But for a fan, it's 2026, 27. They view the move as the move to put them over the top.
1: Mm-hmm.
2: And it's going to be a pretty hard sell for Pat Riley to stand at a podium, an introductory podium, and be all excited and go, so yeah. And now we work for the next couple of years to put the right pieces around him. Huh?
1: Yeah.
2: Voice?
1: Yeah, exactly. No.
2: He's because this isn't this isn't the Talents to South Beach introductory presser where they're coming out with smoke and pyrotechnics. There are a lot of missing pieces in Miami.
1: Oh yeah, now
2: to make a championship run.
1: Yeah,
2: even with the Giannis deal right now, you're probably fourth.
1: Well, the ESPN guys are trying to say they're top three teams, and one even said, "Oh yeah, I think they could beat the Spurs." People are really. They're really dogging the Spurs. And I'm like, I don't get that.
2: I don't see it.
1: I mean, that team overdid everything their expectations this year. Everyone was thinking that the Thunder were going to make it back to the NBA champ, and they knocked them off. And yes, they didn't play great in the finals. We know teams that don't play great at championship series mentality.
2: We've seen it.
1: We've seen it in October a lot. But in the first round, a lot. But... yeah, the guys on ESPN are saying they're a top three team with this, and I'm like, I don't see
2: that. I don't
1: know,
2: man. Cleveland, the Knicks are going to be in there.
1: Yeah.
2: Detroit, Boston.
1: Well, again,
2: Philly
1: Boston, too.
2: Is going to be in there.
1: The whole Boston thing is people are down on Boston. Again, Boston was not expected to compete a whole lot this year because Tatum was out with that Achilles, and then he came back like in March, and they played above their heads anyways to get in playoff position. They weren't supposed to be as good as they were this year. So I'm like, Boston doesn't have a lot of issues. Now they're going to be actually healthy. Now what they do with Jaylen Brown, because apparently that's going to be interesting.
2: Now Jaylen Brown is sitting there going, damn it, that's twice.
1: Yeah, now who am
2: that's
1: I going to
2: get traded? That's twice these failed trade offers.
1: Yes. So, I mean, there might still something be out there with Boston, but I don't
2: know.
1: Man,
2: I think...
1: we'll find out.
2: You could make a legitimate argument to me anyway. I would make the argument that Orlando, with the current roster of Orlando and the things that they're doing in terms of their rising status...
1: Yes. Yep.
2: Would give this Heat roster right now a run.
1: Yeah, I think so too.
2: I don't know if they're in the top 4 or 5.
1: I don't know. Everyone on ESPN's just trying to. Oh yeah, they're now Miami's over the top. No, you guys just want to go there.
2: So now you got to sell this. You got to sell this to your fans, and that's a tough sell in Miami right now. It's great to have the guy, but you had to get rid of everything in the pantry. I can't make Alfredo sauce anymore. But we're having Alfredo for dinner tonight.
1: I just looked up.
2: I don't have any butter.
1: Greek Fest was last weekend, so I guess it was very good for the Bucks to get rid of him after that happened.
2: I feel like Giannis' first meeting with the greasy, slick back Pat Riley when he says, yeah, so we're not going to sign Thanasis.
3: What?
1: What?
3: But Milwaukee did.
1: What about Alex? What about the rest of them? Nope.
3: What about my soccer-playing brother?
1: Yeah.
3: Can he come over and...
1: We'll put him on the Miami team. Which one? The high school team. All right, we got more of the bullpen coming up.
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5: Well, it's official. The Giannis Antetokounmpo era in Milwaukee is over. The Bucks traded their superstar and forward Bobby Portis to Miami less than 24 hours before the start of the NBA draft tonight. In exchange for Giannis and Bobby Portis, the Heat gave back Tyler Hero, Khalil Ware, Jaime Jaquez Jr., Kasparis Jakusconis. The Bucks also get a significant return of draft capital. They get three first-round picks that are unprotected, the 13th pick in tonight's NBA draft, one pick swap in 2030, and a 2033 second rounder. Giannis now leaves Milwaukee as the most accomplished player in team history. After 13 years, he's the franchise all-time leader in nearly every major statistical category. He's a two-time MVP, 10 All-Star games, and All-NBA pick nine times. But the greatest of his achievements was bringing an NBA championship back to Milwaukee for the first time in 50 years.
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5: The Brewers saw the return of pitcher Brandon Woodruff, who went six innings allowing one hit and no walks with 10 strikeouts, and Joey Ortiz had a sac fly in the 10th as the Brewers would beat the Reds in Cincinnati 2-1. The Brewers hit 47-29 on the year, first place in the NL Central, five games above the Cardinals, and will take on the Reds again tonight, first pitch at 6:10. And finally, the Green Bay Packers will begin training camp Wednesday, July 29th. For the Wisconsin Sports Zone Network, I'm Ebo.
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0: 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Equipment that can warn you of an emergency is being tested. 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WSCOAM serves the East Central Wisconsin area. 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
2: All right, we're back on the bullpen. How about that, Brandon Woodruff?
3: Loved it. That was great.
2: 10 strikeouts. And yeah, they did a great job last
3: still
2: night.
3: Still, again, guys.
2: We give them a minute of shine at the end of the show.
3: We've been talking a lot of Scooble and like who we should go out and aren't. Maybe we do need to get a big bat.
2: I was thinking about that last night. I'm like, okay, if he can keep this up, this will be good.
3: Yeah,
2: this season.
3: Because we seem to have an issue during dynamic pitching performances of putting runs on the board. And that goes back to the Dodgers series last year when the offense fell apart.
2: Yeah.
3: Maybe we should be talking to Matt Arnold about an arm and a bat.
2: Yes.
3: To get some hits.
2: So we didn't talk a lot of Brewers today, but we're going to talk a lot tomorrow because Brewers TV play-by-play guy Jeff Levering is going to join us. We scored that one.
3: Very excited to talk to Jeff.
2: Yes. So we'll talk everything about that. He'll be in Cincinnati. We can get a chili report or whatever.
3: Yeah, see if he did some riverboat gambling or something.
2: Oh, yeah, we can ask him that.
3: Yeah, rode the old big wheel.
2: The big wheel, is that what they call it?
3: I don't know.
2: If he's staying in Kentucky or Ohio, we can ask that, too. We'll ask all kind of questions. So that'll be coming up tomorrow on the bullpen on the score.
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13: Big trade in the NBA. It won't be official till next month, but Giannis Antetokounmpo is going from Milwaukee to the Miami Heat, along with Bobby Portis, for four players, including Tyler Hero, and three first-round draft choices.

0: The Dallas Mavericks' new coach reportedly will be Dusty May from Michigan. At the World Cup, Argentina at 2-0 won 2-0 against Austria. Two goals for Lionel Messi. France got two goals from Kylian Mbappe and a 3-0 win over Iraq. Victories for Norway and Algeria. The College World Series ended with an Oklahoma victory, 13-2 against North Carolina. The Padres took the late Major League game, 1-0 over Atlanta on a home run from Manny Machado. Colorado edged Boston 3-2 on a three-run triple bottom of the ninth off Aroldis Chapman. Dodgers got a leadoff homer from Shohei Ohtani, wound up winning 2-1 at Minnesota, and the White Sox with two in the ninth beat Cleveland 6-5.
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3: Time for Hurling Clark Vaught Firm traffic update right here on The Score. Let's look at the map right now in Northeast Wisconsin. They have two notifications. We'll start with the further south one in the Fond du Lac area. 41 northbound, about a half mile beyond the ramp from Military Road. Right shoulder is blocked due to a disabled vehicle. And then in Oshkosh, there's a disabled vehicle on the exit to Omro Road from 41 southbound. Those are the two notifications that I see in the Northeast Wisconsin area for the most part. Everything else looks clear. No obstacles, no incidents currently north of that Oshkosh point. But again, just that one in Oshkosh and Fond du Lac. That's your Hurling Clark Law Firm traffic update ahead of the show with Tony G and Leo, which starts right now.
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3: Well, it happened, Score Squad. Our first show with Giannis Antetokounmpo not in Milwaukee. The Bucks have traded Giannis away. 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On the show, this is The Show with Tony G and Leo, and it is brought to you by Fast Signs of Appleton. 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It was a haul the Bucks got in return. I mean, a haul. It was a lot.
11: A lot of guys, yeah.
3: It was a lot.
11: I mean, they have assets now, which is more than what they had when Giannis was here, but time will tell.
3: Got to use them correctly.
11: You need to hit on these draft picks, at least one. And there are two names that I fear will be Milwaukee Bucks tonight. Now, everyone, just so you know, pick 13 will be selected by Miami. This whole trade will not be official until July 6th, I
3: Correct.
11: Believe.
3: Correct, yep.
11: Until
3: yep.
11: the new NBA season starts. So when if you're watching the draft tonight and you see Miami still on the clock, that is the Bucks' pick. Unless, again, they trade that pick, which is all possible.
3: It is.
11: This whole day is just chaos.
3: It's chaos.
11: And Tyler Hero and Miles Turner and Kyle Kuzma, and now I'm hearing A.J. Green. Well, I've got breaking news. Why don't we just get to that because it's all Bucks related.
3: Let's go for it.
12: I got breaking news, Leo.
11: 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Bucks are shopping Miles Turner in trade talks 1 year after leaving the Paces for a better chance to stay competitive. He's probably going to get traded move tonight. Also see another rumor swirling. Tyler Hero to Detroit. They want Ron Holland and a number one pick.
3: Yep.
11: The Pistons are offering Duncan Robinson and a number one pick. But that would be the 21st pick, so that would give the Bucks 10, 13, and 21. And we talked about, who is that, Malik, that spelled his name funny?
3: Yeah, Malik.
11: Malik Thomas, was it?
3: I think so. Yes,
11: they would be targeting him probably at the 21st.
3: Malik Thomas, yep.
11: Malik Thomas.
3: Yep.
11: And but anyway, it's going to be all Giannis news all day long,
3: yep.
11: Draft all day long. Try to get Ty Windisch on, but he is obviously, his phone's ringing off the hook today. He's going to try to join us on Monday just to kind of recap everything.
3: That would work.
11: Yeah.
3: That'd be plenty of time, too, to digest everything.
11: Yeah.
3: You can see how the draft plays out, see if any more trades happened.
11: And who knows? The players the Bucks are technically assigned to tonight might not be Bucks a week or two from now.
3: Yep.
11: You know how the NBA is.
3: Everything's up in the air.
11: Stephon Marbury puts on the Bucks hat. He's crying. And next thing you know, Ray Allen's a Buck.
3: Yep. Yep.
11: You just don't know. That's why the NBA draft is weird, wild stuff.
3: It is.
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3: Let's get into today's show menu.
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3: 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Here's what we got coming up. Obviously, the Giannis trade. Reaction to that. The score poll. Do you like what the Bucks got for Giannis? Introducing the return. Who are some of the players Milwaukee got in exchange for Antetokounmpo? Of course, Buck it up. What is the future of Milwaukee after Giannis? What kind of legacy did he leave? And where does the Bucks go from here? We'll start hour number two with the Bucks NBA draft predictions. Who we think, who we want, maybe? The Bucks to take.
11: Good thing I got up early and studied because I haven't done anything with the rundown.
3: We'll talk crew in hour number two as well. Brewers take the pitching duel in game one. Woody's 10 strikeouts in his return. And then we will award the stiff of the day. That is your show menu. The hour number one sports menu is brought to you by Tanner's Grill and Bar.
11: Working on a bus trip, everyone. Working on a bus trip.
3: That you are.
11: There's a lot that goes into it, so don't get your hopes up. But there is interest on both sides in trying to put something together. But that's what Boston and Milwaukee said, too. And look what happened.
3: Mm-hmm. Well, speaking of which, that's a perfect segue into the Giannis news. Where were you when you found out, Leo? I sent the text in when it happened. It came out about 11 o'clock last night.
11: Sound asleep, Tony. That's why I didn't respond.
3: I sent it into the score group chat. No one responded. I'm like, oh, they're all sleeping.
11: I woke up at 5, and I'm like, oh, it had to have went down. I checked my phone, and it's just like 1,000 notifications, one being from you.
3: Yep.
11: Yeah, so I got up immediately, jumped in the shower. I needed to know what was going on. So I've been following it all morning. And, I think doing the deal with Miami was the smart move.
3: Yeah.
11: Jaylen Brown, very intriguing. I mean, top 10, 15 player. But what are you going to put around him? It would be the same thing basically all over again. You got one superstar and a bunch of guys. At least with this trade, I really like Khalil Ware's upside. Who's the kid from Illinois? They just drafted number one last year. Jakachonis. Alex Thomas said, really good player, but he's been injured, so it's hard to gauge what he brings to the table. Hero probably won't be a Buck for long, although he said he's thrilled to go back home. I'd keep him because he's a guy that's going to put up. I'll tell you one thing. I watch video on every one of these players that they acquired. And Tyler Hero has absolutely killed the Bucks in his career.
3: Oh, yeah.
11: He just had a 40-point-plus game last season.
3: Yep, he has.
11: I think the Bucks ended up winning that game in the end.
3: He still performs well all the time.
11: He loves to shoot at the Fiserv Forum. He can create. He can dish. I'd hang on to him. None of these players are superstars by any means, but the draft picks that they have tonight, they have an opportunity to at least get maybe a fringe all-star. And if I see Nate Amendt at 10 and then Kareem Lopez, that is my biggest nightmare, those two players. If it's one or the other and one of these point guards, I it's funny because the two guys you had were probably going to be my two guys.
3: Oh, really?
11: Yeah.
3: No kidding.
11: So I'm going to switch one up. I think one of the players that you have, and we'll get into that in, what, segment four today?
3: Yeah, to start hour two.
11: Yeah. That'll give me some time to, I don't want to duplicate yours.
3: Well,
11: but I'm saying right now, Amen's going to be a buck. And if Kareem Lopez is the other, fire John Horst immediately. Just fire him. Because that would just be too, first of all, it's duplication of skills, basically. They play kind of the same position.
3: Yep.
11: And you have, do you have the two big wing guys now from the Heat? They're one's a forward, one's a wing. Kasparis Jakančionis, I think is something. I don't know.
3: Kasparis.
11: Can't you just give us some names like Bill Smith?
3: Yeah. Fred? Well, not in the NBA, no.
11: Man.
3: So the return, give
11: everyone the complete trade.
3: Here's the complete trade. The Bucks give up not just Giannis Antetokounmpo, but Bobby Portis as well to the Miami Heat, and the Heat give back Tyler Hero, Khalil Ware, Jamie Jaquez Jr., and Kasparis Jakančionis. Three first-round picks as well, including the number 13.
11: Yes.
3: One pick swap and one
11: And I believe rounder. All the players that you noted were all number one picks. So factor that in.
3: First round, yeah.
11: Yeah. First round picks, not mm-hmm. number one overall, but first round picks.
3: Yes. Yep.
11: So that's what, seven or eight number one picks for Giannis and Portis?
3: That's huge.
11: Yeah.
3: So when you read that, what is your reaction to it? Do you like the return? Do you think it's
11: a
3: good return?
11: Well, we saw all the rumors, and those were the, I think what was holding up Miami was either offering Hero, Khalil Ware, and then one or the other of the,
3: yeah.
11: The two additional players that ended up the Bucks getting. And I think that's why they were dancing with Jaylen Brown a little bit to get Miami. Because Pat Riley wanted Giannis. I mean, that's...
3: Yes.
11: He wants his star. And I think if him and Ben... All the ESPN four-letter jokesters today think that's a horrible combination. But think of it defensively. And think of it... They're going to be unstoppable inside with those two.
3: Mm-hmm.
11: Bam's an okay outside shooter.
3: I mean,
11: I think he put up 85 points in a game last season.
3: He can get it done.
11: Yeah. And, well, that alone just free up Giannis. But you and I are both on the same page. The injuries. The calf. What's that calf injury? When's it coming back again? When's he going to go up for a dunk and then just sit down on the court and wave over the trainer? And this time it's an Achilles. That's what I'm deathly afraid of. Hate to see Giannis go. He did so much for the city of Milwaukee. He's beloved. The Don, how is he going to take this?
3: I know.
11: The first guy I thought of was the Don.
3: Yep, the Tom's offer. Didn't get him to stay.
11: Well, they need to put a Tom's in Miami.
3: They do now.
11: Yeah.
3: Yeah, I think that's the next location.
11: We'll talk to the Don about that tomorrow.
3: Listen, it's the same thing with Brett Favre. It's the same thing with Aaron Rodgers.
11: I was talking to Phil, Credit Union Phil, my plumber, and you know, he's so loyal, first of all, to us, everyone at the Score, and his sports teams, and he just thinks it's kind of sometimes the end of the world. And I'm like, hey, someday I'm going to be gone. And he goes, that's going to be a dark day in sports talk radio. That's just the way it is, man.
3: Yeah.
11: We've got I'm Aaron Rodgers. We got Jordan Love.
3: What couldn't happen?
11: You're Jordan Love, of course.
3: I've said this a couple times in wanting this to happen.
11: Would you rather have me be Favre and you be Aaron Rodgers, or would you rather I'm Aaron Rodgers and you're Jordan Love?
3: I'd rather Favre and Rodgers. Although their relationship was kind of strenuous at first, and ours is not.
11: No, we get along good.
3: So the relationship is
11: we're
3: more
11: pals,
3: like
11: we're buddies.
3: Rodgers and Love, but I hope I have the career that Aaron Rodgers had, if that makes sense.
11: Right, but you're better at being Jordan Love, because what if Jordan Love ends up being better than?
3: Could still happen.
11: Yeah.
3: Could still happen.
11: Yeah. Well, your future's out there. Mine's behind me.
3: It's good business. I've said this a couple times and wanting this trade to go down. It is good business. What you could not have happen was Giannis, I hate to say it this way, it was have Giannis end his career in Milwaukee. You get nothing in return for him for future use, and then you probably don't win another NBA Finals with him. It just was not going to work out. Like, Milwaukee had tried things for the last 5 years since they won a championship. Nothing was working. And the point to me, I was thinking about this morning, the point to me where Giannis Antetokounmpo stopped being a buck. Like, it's so weird. You look back, hindsight is 2020. The point to me, if I look back and go, this is the point then Giannis stopped being a buck, was when Milwaukee traded Chris Middleton. That was from that point on, Giannis was done with Milwaukee. Not done with Milwaukee, like we talked about yesterday, but done with the Bucks. We saw that quote on social media yesterday. That was the point he was done with the Bucks organization. He went, okay, you're going to trade my best friend away. I guess I'll give it one more year to see how things go. It didn't go well. He was, I do the quotations thing here, injured towards the end of the year. And he just went, listen, you guys figure it out. You guys figure it. Nobody's giving their effort here. I don't have my best friend Chris Middleton here. I'm out of here. I'm done being a Buck. You guys figure this out. That was the point when Giannis was officially done being a Buck.
11: Yeah, you can kind of say it started when they traded Jrue Holiday as well.
3: Yeah, absolutely.
11: But the thing with the Bucks is they started being really good in 2018, and they couldn't get there until 2021, and then the injuries started. It was like they got old right before our eyes.
3: Yeah.
11: You got the one championship, and now,
3: yep.
11: Now they're all 30.
3: The window closes quick.
11: Yes, and John Horst didn't do the Bucks any favors in his drafting. He could have got better role players, but he was trying to get the next great player,
3: yep.
11: And it's backfired, and he can't do that. Now he's got time, I would think. The new ownership group, basically, with Jimmy Haslam, boy, that scares the crap out of me. That just scares the crap right out of me.
3: I know.
11: It's like hitching your wagons to a perennial loser.
3: Yeah,
11: even though he's got deep pockets, and you hear him speak, and he talks a good game.
3: Mm-hmm.
11: But, I mean, results. I know Peter Bukowski, not a fan.
3: Yeah.
11: A fan.
3: It's just it's one of those situations where it needed to happen. I mean, Milwaukee needed a return. Same thing with Aaron Rodgers. Was like, listen, it would be awesome to have him play his entire career in one city and for one team, win a championship, go out on the road. Like, that's the perfect world ending. But it doesn't happen like that. So you need a return for this player who still has some value towards the back end of his career. And you mentioned it. You don't wish injury on anybody. I hope Giannis finishes the rest of his career.
11: I hope he wins a championship with Miami.
3: Exactly. We're rooting him on. Hope he wins a championship. Hope he stays healthy the rest of his career. However, when you look at signs from a business sense, the fact that he kept having that calf injury. How many times have we said it, Leo? He kept having the calf injury, and what does that mean? A torn Achilles is probably right around the corner.
11: Yeah.
3: If you don't get that figured out.
11: And it's his style of play. He attacks the basket. He's a physical player. A lot of wear and tear. I mean, there's a lot of mileage on that Maserati right now. I mean, I don't know if you can rebuild the engine if something happens, but he could get... He could be MVP this year, or he could be out 65 games.
3: Yeah.
11: We'll see what happens. And for those that just are saying that Miami is just the two-headed monster now, no. Pat Riley, he'll pull. Watch him get LeBron.
3: More to come.
11: To come back. Watch him get a bunch of other players to put around these guys. Something's going on with Norman Powell, too. I don't know if you heard that.
3: I did hear something
11: with his contract. They can't make it work, mm-hmm. So they're probably just going to release him. Maybe the Bucks will pick him up.
3: There you go. Another player to throw in there.
11: He's a good player.
3: He is.
11: He used to kill the Bucks. But then I'm seeing Miles Turner might be going to Toronto, and that would be another number one pick. Maybe the Bucks walk out of here with four number one picks tonight.
3: And then, so for all those who are saying, yeah, you wish that Giannis wouldn't have got traded, if the Bucks walk out of this with four first-round picks, do you still say the same thing? If so, you're just letting your emotions get the better of you. And that's fine. You're a fan. That's what you're supposed to do. But from a business sense, it just makes too much sense.
11: And what year do the... I know that there's two swaps with Miami, and then there's 2 years where they... Actually, I think it's like 30 and 32 are the years that the Bucks get Miami's picks outright.
3: I think this is a breakdown from PJ, actually. Shout out to PJ. So in 2028, the Bucks will get the worst draft pick between Portland and Washington and their own, I believe.
11: That's still their pick. That has nothing to do with the Miami trade.
3: 2029, nothing. 2030. Portland has swap rights to Milwaukee's pick, and Milwaukee has swap rights to Miami's pick in 2030.
11: Okay, so it's a swap that year.
3: And then 2031, Milwaukee has their own and Miami's.
11: Yes.
3: And 2032, their own, Milwaukee. And 2033, their own and Miami's.
11: Yes. So by then, I mean, Giannis is going to be old and decrepit, and that team could be terrible. So these picks could be huge, unless they go and trade those picks. But I don't see them doing it. They're valuable, valuable picks right now.
3: Decrepit, I like
11: so,
3: that word.
11: Yeah, well, he'll be
3: dilapidated.
11: He's 32 this year, and it's 2026. Yeah, he's going to be late 30s.
3: Yep.
11: Not that I'm a mathematician. I just play one on the radio.
3: He'll be on his way out.
11: Yeah, or his career could be over.
3: Yep. Well, more of this talk on the other side. We still have to touch on the score poll and really introduce you to who the Bucks traded for. So we'll do that throughout the hour number one. And then again, we'll start hour number two with our draft predictions. So you won't want to miss today's show. A lot of Bucks coverage. Get in on the conversation, Score Squad, 920-281-1570. If I haven't heard from you before, this is a perfect day to hear from you for the first time.
11: Yeah, give us your take on the doom and gloom of the Milwaukee Bucks. Yes. I'm excited about it because it's all new. There's going to be a lot of new players, and it reminds me of when they traded Kareem, and then they came. We should find, when you go to break, see if you can find the jingle they came up with, the Milwaukee Bucks green and growing. It was their new little saying in a song.
3: I'll take a look for
11: Milwaukee Bucks, green and growing better each year. Green and growing. That's my prediction of what it's going to sound like. Orange! Don't get that stuck in. The Bucks will blow the draft. They can't pick a player. Why do they stink? Why do they suck? I don't know why I like them.
3: Nice.
11: Something like that.
3: Yes, that's pretty accurate.
11: Well, I'll tell you a place that doesn't suck, and that's Stone Toad Bar and Grill, home of the original 7-hour happy hour. 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
3: Listen to this text, Leo Kiper Jr., DK not from Chaska. Doom and gloom will reign supreme as long as Jimmy Haslam is involved with this team.
11: Oh, he's a poet and he doesn't even know it. Nice, nice job, DK.
3: That is very...
11: Not from Chaska.
3: That's Dr. Seuss-ish.
11: Yeah, he scares me, but it's all they have right now.
3: Yep.
11: He's got a lot of money.
3: Mm-hmm.
11: And the Bucks, we didn't even talk about that. The Bucks have more cap space now.
3: They yes.
11: Sign a free agent.
3: There's a lot going on.
11: We'll break it all down when we come back, won't we, Tony?
3: We will. More of this conversation on the other side. It's the show with Tony G and Leo off and running on this Tuesday afternoon. Don't go anywhere.
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21: 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First game of the day about to start. It's in Houston. It's Portugal and Uzbekistan, who's in the World Cup for the first time ever. The Portugal star, Cristiano Ronaldo, Now, 41 years old, this is his final World Cup. It did not start well. Not a single shot on goal in Portugal's disappointing tie with DR Congo. Six teams have clinched spots in the knockout round of now 32. That begins on Sunday. Mexico, Germany, Argentina, France, Norway, and the United States. If Colombia wins tonight in Mexico over DR Congo, it moves on, and the winner of today's England-Ghana game in Foxborough also assured of advancement. The other game is tonight in Toronto, Croatia versus Panama, both looking to bounce back from an opening defeat. For this World Soccer Update, John Stanchett, Westwood One Sports.
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30: Most of today is going to be quite calm with a few clouds and lots of sunshine. Temperatures back in the mid-70s. Tonight, back to the 50s with scattered showers and a few thunderstorms possible, mainly over the Fox Valley. Tomorrow is a first alert weather day for the possibility of strong storms during the afternoon. From the WBAY First Alert Weather Center, I'm meteorologist Nolan King.
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0: Nice.
1: We are back.
0: Very
1: nice. Back, baby. The Bucks are back. They're green and growing. That's going to be a staple of the show with Tony G and Leo moving forward. Eddie Doucette's coming back. The world is good again. We're not going to have the negative slant. We're
0: trying to be positive here.
1: Our other guys are there.
0: This is Leo 3.0.
1: Yeah. I don't know. I'm excited to see what they do. Whether it's going to work out is... Milwaukee Bucks green and growing.
0: Yes.
1: I think this is like from 77.
0: 1977.
1: Well, in that season, just here's a little Leo sports history.
0: I'm all here for it.
1: The Bucks had the number one pick, the number three pick,
0: wow,
1: and the number 11 pick.
0: No kidding.
1: Yeah. You know how many picks they hit on?
0: One.
1: None. Oh. One. Marcus Johnson, one of my favorite Bucks of all time. So you draft, but they took Kent Benson, the ultimate Lomax stiff. Ultimate. There's some other good players they passed on who ended up being Bucks down the road. But so they took Kent Benson, Marcus Johnson at three, and then they took Ernie Grunfeld, who ended up being their GM.
0: Yep, you nailed
1: it. He was not a very good player.
0: You nailed it.
1: But look at all that. There's some Hall of Famers that they passed on that they with those Walter Davis out of North Carolina, Phil Ford.
0: So here's the top 10.
1: Yeah,
0: read
1: it back to us. I'm not looking at this. It's all memory.
0: Here's the top 11 to the Bucks. You know, third pick
1: that Bucks
0: draft.
1: When it was Don Nelson coined it the greatest draft in sports history.
0: Wow,
1: which it didn't turn out to be.
0: No. Yeah, number one overall, you got it, Kent Benson.
1: The ultimate Lomax.
2: Leo was right.
1: Yes,
2: Leo was 100% right.
0: From Indiana. Going two was Otis Birdsong.
1: He was a good player. Kansas City, Omaha Kings.
0: Yes, yeah.
1: Which are now the Sacramento Kings.
0: Yes.
1: Yeah.
0: Kansas City Kings.
1: I think he was all rookie.
0: Out of Houston.
1: Yeah, he was a good player.
0: Going third, Leo got it right, Marcus Johnson.
1: Yes.
2: Leo was right. Leo was 100% right.
1: Love Marcus. What a great player he was.
0: Fourth overall to the Washington Bullets, Greg Ballard out of Oregon.
1: Solid. He was a solid. He was, I think he ended up being... like one of the original not nasty boys with the Detroit Pistons, but the Washington Baltimore Bullets nasty boys. Jeff Mahorn and Jeff Ruland, something like that. Anyway, continue.
0: Five overall, Phoenix Suns take Walter Davis at UNC.
1: Great player. That would have been, they should have taken Marcus 1, Davis at 3.
0: Mm.
1: What a forward tandem that would have been.
0: Kenny Carr goes to the Lakers, six overall.
1: Yeah, he didn't do much.
0: Bernard King.
1: Ah, should have took Bernard.
0: To the then New Jersey Nets.
1: Yes, Bernard was Bernard and Marcus Johnson.
0: And then eight overall to the Seattle Supersonics, Jake Sikma.
1: Jack Sikma?
0: Jack Sikma.
1: I thought he went to Seattle.
0: He did, yeah.
1: Seattle, I thought he said Phoenix.
0: Seattle Supersonics.
1: Yeah.
0: Yep.
1: He was eighth overall?
0: Yep.
1: Oh, okay. I thought he went like in the 20s.
0: Illinois,
1: he ended up being a Buck.
0: Illinois Wesleyan.
1: The Bucks traded for him later in his career. He was good for the Bucks.
0: Can't say I've ever heard of him.
1: He had that blonde hair. Just, he looked like an albino kind of. Yeah. That was a perm, I think. because he had straight hair when he came out. Next thing you know, he's got this curly locks. But he was a really good outside shooter and a good rebounder.
0: Nine overall, the Denver Nuggets take Tom Lagarde. Lagarde? Out of UNC?
1: Tom Lagarde?
0: Yeah. 10 overall, the New York Knicks will select Ray Williams out of Minnesota.
1: Okay. He was a good college player.
0: And then 11 overall, Milwaukee takes Ernie Grunfeld.
1: Ooh.
2: Leo was right. Leo was 100% right.
1: Yeah, not a good player in the NBA.
0: No.
1: Who went after him?
0: You have Cedric Maxwell.
1: Ah, Cornbread Maxwell went to Boston.
0: To Boston.
1: He was a great player.
0: Yep. Chicago takes Tate Armstrong.
1: He was decent.
0: Atlanta selects Tree Rollins.
1: Tree Rollins. It could have had a big center in Tree.
0: Brad Davis goes to the Lakers.
1: Brad Davison.
0: Brad. Good one. Golden State selects Ricky Green.
1: Ricky Green.
0: Bo Ellis to Washington. The Bulls.
1: Former Marquette.
0: Wesley Cox to Golden State. Rich Laurel to Portland.
1: Hardy har, Laurel and Hardy.
0: Glenn Mosley to Philadelphia.
1: We're talking all stiff team, no.
0: Denver takes Anthony Roberts, and then Norm Nixon goes to the Lakers.
1: He was a great player for the Lakers.
0: So
1: great stuff, as always.
0: How many rounds were there? There were eight rounds of the NBA draft.
1: Yeah,
0: back then.
1: Yeah, it was fun. I told you, 72 Bucks first round pick.
0: What's going on here,
1: Dr. Julius Erving?
0: Look at this. My YouTube is still going.
1: The same song?
0: No, it's a different one.
1: Oh yeah, baby.
0: The Brothers Johnson stomp.
1: Ah, now this should be a bumper, man. Tony's dancing in the studio, folks.
0: Wow, I just look and all of a sudden it's still making music. Yeah. I don't know. We did have a text come in as we hit the break. Terrible Tim in Appleton. It's very kind of you two to hope Giannis wins a title in Miami. I sure as heck hope he doesn't win anything. Thanks for the title. Don't let the door hit you.
1: Come on, Tim. Don't be so terrible.
0: You know, there's a lot of people who feel that way about Giannis. He's strung out this whole thing over the last couple of years, and I agree. That's just not
1: there
0: the right
1: narrative.
0: There
1: should be no ill will towards Giannis.
0: Thank
1: He's
0: you.
1: Great player.
0: Yep.
1: Great person.
0: Yes.
1: But all good things come to an end. As I told Credit Union Phil, someday I'm going to be gone.
0: It just happens.
1: I hope they don't tell me to. Don't let the door hit you when I leave.
0: I doubt they will.
1: Is that what you guys want, Score Squad? No, I mean, it's this could all really, really backfire, and the Bucks could be in. I know Nick Vetrano said they're already in purgatory. They're going to be like 44 to 48 wins every year, knocking on the 7 or 8 door. And I don't know. I'm going to keep my fingers crossed that they don't blow this tonight.
0: Yeah,
1: tonight is so big.
0: Yes.
1: Tonight is so big.
0: Yep.
1: For this franchise. Because you can't take Nate Amen and Kareem Lopez. They're just not difference makers. I would rather see them package the two picks and move up and get Darius Acuff or Caleb Williams or do something
0: Caleb
1: crazy.
0: Caleb Williams?
1: I don't think he'll be available. But we're going to go over our predictions for tonight.
0: Yeah, to start hour number two.
1: There are just... In my opinion, Ament and who's the other stiff? I said Kareem Lopez.
0: Yeah.
1: I mean, the Athletics got Kareem Lopez at 24. Why would you take him at 13?
0: Mm-hmm.
1: I mean, if you picked up that third number one, the 21st pick from Detroit, and you took one of these two guys, because they're projects is what they are.
0: Yes.
1: And I just don't believe you have to take a project that you think could be a superstar. I mean, Amet's got a better chance than Lopez does. Lopez is—he's not an athletic guy. He's got skills and he's young, but he's not. What did we say about? He's not explosive.
0: I might change my picks now that we're talking about it. I might change him in a break. I've gone back and forth on the picks about three or four times.
1: I like your picks. I like your picks. I think.
0: Why don't
1: we do this? We'll each do. Two scenarios.
0: Two scenarios. I can get behind that.
1: Yeah, let's do two scenarios.
0: Because
1: your scenario will be my second scenario.
0: Right. I've interchanged like four or five names here in three different mocks.
1: If the Bucks got any one of these players tonight in some way, shape, or form, Darius Acuff, Keaton Wagler, Kingston Flemings, Braden Burries, Yaxel Lendenberg, Mykel Brown, Morris Johnson, Hannes Steinbach, I'd be happy.
0: Yeah.
1: Any of those, one of them's got to be available in some capacity.
0: Cam Boozer. All right.
1: Yeah.
0: All right.
1: I mean, I saw Cameron Carr, actually. That's
0: another name I've been looking out
1: the
0: for.
1: The wing out of Baylor who just lit up the NBA Combine.
0: Yep.
1: I know Ty Windish said LeBaron Filon is a player he likes. For some odd reason, I have Koa Pete in my head that the Bucks are going to... I think I had a dream. Koa Pete is like a... late first round pick, but he's like a Dennis Rodman with more offensive skills. He's just a terror on the boards.
0: Yep.
1: There's Dalen Swain, a wing out of Texas who can score.
0: Dale Swain?
1: You know, Dalen Swain. And that shooting guard from Iowa, I don't get why he's looked at as a number one pick over a guy like Nick Boyd. Who might not even get drafted.
0: Yeah.
1: I don't see...
0: That's right.
1: I don't see a lot of difference in their abilities. And, yeah, his name's Bennett Stiritz or something like that. Stiritz?
0: I've seen him go in a couple different spots.
1: There's a point guard out of Stanford that's got some game. Abuke Okori. keep that name in mind.
0: Mm-hmm.
1: Maybe they'll move up and get the number one pick of the draft.
0: Trapper Bob and Nina says, who is that stiff the Bucks took last year? And it was Bogolajub Markovic.
1: He's probably going to be on the roster. He actually, I've read good things that he did pretty well in the offseason. Come on, Bob. Why is everyone so negative?
0: He's only 20 years old.
1: Yeah. Who's the stiff the Bucks took last year?
0: Great question.
1: Yeah.
0: Let's
1: Bogolajub Markovic, 47th overall. Expect him to be on the Bucks roster.
0: Are there harder names to say than the game of basketball?
1: No.
0: There's no sport that has more difficult names. Just, maybe soccer, maybe hockey.
1: Yeah.
0: But
1: yeah, I mean, the two of the newest Bucks, I really can't say their names. Chris and Appleton on the Cease Electronics talking tech studio line. The Bucks did everything Giannis wanted, and now we're left holding the bag, and they're going to suck for a long time. I hope Giannis stays healthy, but hell no, I'm not rooting for him to win a title in Miami. Chris and Appleton.
0: You know, based on the reaction I'm seeing here, Leo, this reminds me a lot of Brett Favre. Like, Brett Favre left, got traded, and everyone kind of had that hate-watch feel on Brett Favre.
1: People, this is what happens when you build a superstar within. They get bigger than the franchise.
0: Yes.
1: I've seen it.
0: Yep.
1: I've seen it with Favre. I've seen it with Rodgers. Now we're seeing it with Giannis Antetokounmpo.
0: Yep.
1: And they all leave sooner or later because we're not in a big market here in Wisconsin, and there's a salary cap.
0: The other part of the conversation.
1: They did. The Bucks did everything to try and win.
0: Yes, they did.
1: I'm not going to fault them. Going out and getting Damian Lillard. Everyone was doing cartwheels down the street. Bulky and I broke that story. We didn't break it, but it was breaking news.
0: Yep.
1: Bucks got Damian Lillard, and we're cheering. I was like, oh, my God, the Bucks are going to be unstoppable. And then you think about it. All right, your nucleus of your championship is gone. Mm-hmm. My phone is just absolutely blowing
0: up.
1: Well,
0: it's a date where your phone is going to blow up.
1: Yeah,
0: but the other part of the conversation is, what happens with the other Antetokounmpo still on the roster?
1: Those guys, you can say, don't let the door hit you.
0: See you later.
1: The Bucks did everything for Giannis. They really did.
0: Yes.
1: They signed his brother, who could barely play in a G League.
0: Quick question here for Thanasis and Alex. Now that Giannis is gone,
3: what would you say you do here?
0: Yeah, exactly.
1: How was your careers with the Milwaukee Bucks?
3: Not great, Bob.
1: Do you think you're going to get signed by the Miami Heat?
4: I don't think so, Tim.
1: Good job, Tony.
0: Yeah, thank you.
1: All right, we're on the same page. That's
0: we
1: good.
0: Are. We
1: That's
0: are.
1: That's great stuff.
0: Unbelievable.
1: Great stuff.
0: All right, we are going to hit a break.
1: Oh, already? This I is just so. Flying by. Flying by.
0: We're going to hit a break.
1: Are we going to talk Brewers maybe
0: with
1: for
0: this
1: a little
0: bumper
1: while?
0: Music? Well, we got to get to the score poll, which is also Bucks related. We'll get to the Brewers in hour two.
1: Okay.
0: But we got a lot more to talk about. We have score poll on the other side. Then we make our draft predictions to start hour two.
1: A lot of Bucks talk today because the Milwaukee Bucks are green and growing.
0: I like what you did there.
1: Quick one from TJ from Chaska, anti-shaking Lamar on the Cease Electronics text line. Tony with a great point on the Bros. Can't wait to see them all play in Sioux Falls Skyforce.
0: That is the text of the week so far.
1: Good job, TK. And Dyshek and Lamar, do you think those Cleveland fans were happy for LeBron when he made a spectacle of leaving in that trash city to win a chip in Miami? He only saved grace by coming back. Giannis didn't want to leave.
0: Yep.
1: Said he didn't want to leave.
0: Yep.
1: He got bigger in the franchise. That's all I'm going to say.
0: That didn't leave Milwaukee, just left the Bucks.
1: Yeah.
0: Didn't want to leave Milwaukee, just left the Bucks.
1: Hey, I saw an interesting message on X or a post today by someone. Giannis leaves. Bucks get a nice young nucleus. He doesn't sign the extension with Miami. Comes back to the Bucks in free agency. How about that, people?
0: Then you get all that stuff for what?
1: That could be a poll question. Would you want Giannis back in a few years to finish his career?
0: That would be a great question. I'd be very interested.
1: I don't think I would, actually.
0: It depends what the cost is, I guess.
1: Yeah.
0: Is that
1: it's going to be a supermax.
0: That's true. All right, we're going to take a break. When we come back, score poll on the other side. More your thoughts. 920-281-1570. Get at us at a break. Either call or text. We'll get your thoughts today. It's a big day for you to chime in. What are your thoughts on the Giannis trade? What are your thoughts on where the Bucks are headed, where they're going, what they should do with the draft pick? Draft picks now, plural. We'll get that and more of your thoughts on the other side. It's the show with Tony G and Leo, about 12:45, heading into a break from the Fast Sign Studio. We'll be back after this.
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5: Well, the Giannis Antetokounmpo era in Milwaukee is over. That's after the Bucks reportedly agreed to trade the two-time MVP and forward Bobby Portis to Miami for a haul that includes, among other things, Milwaukee native Tyler Hero and three first-round picks. Among those picks is number 13 in tonight's first round of the draft. The deal cannot be made official until July 6th, leaving open the possibility of some more teams being involved. The move boosted Miami's championship hopes into the top five. Well, the Bucks now 250-1 to win the title. Only three teams have worse odds. Again, first round is tonight. Milwaukee owns pick number 10 of the first round in addition to the 13th pick from Miami. Turning to the Brewers, they're still in Cincinnati where they're going to face the Reds again tonight. Last night served as the return of Brandon Woodruff from an injury that kept him out nearly 2 months. All he did was allow one hit over six innings while striking out 10. Manager Pat Murphy was impressed.
6: Yeah, I just was really happy for him and really happy for our team because what he means to the club and how he goes about his business, and yeah, it's just he's special, man.
5: It'll be Milwaukee and Cincinnati tonight. First pitch is at 6:10.
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0: The show with Tony G and Leo. It's a big news day today.
1: There is breaking news.
0: There is. There is. You saw that too?
1: Yeah. Could be the former stiff of the day.
0: Yes.
1: Well, we'll get into that maybe.
0: We will. Huh. Well, looking at this as well.
1: Obviously, they must listen to the show.
0: I think they put
1: him in his place.
0: I think they did.
1: Well, if those guys are calling him a stiff.
0: Oh, it must be true. 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Manipulate the vote. At the score WI is our X handle, where you'll find today's score poll, powered by Jack's Maintenance Service, asking you, do you like what the Bucks got back for Giannis? Your options are yes or no. Right now, 54% of the vote says yes. Well, 46% of the vote says no. I selected yes.
1: I picked yes. I think it's the best deal that they could have gotten.
0: You know what?
1: Remember, look at it. It's 7 or 8 number one picks for Giannis and Portis.
0: Are we the only practical ones here? Like, I feel
1: apparently.
0: Like we're like,
1: now,
0: the Bucks minority.
1: Still, the Bucks front office still has to take this gift and make it into something.
0: Yep.
1: Don't blow this, people. Oh, yeah, I see your new picks. That's okay.
0: Yeah, you like those?
1: Yeah. All right, well, we'll get to that in an hour or two.
0: We will, yeah. I just had to. I had to. It's just been eating away at me. I just don't know what to do, and it is what it is. It is what it is.
1: Yeah.
0: But, I think the Bucks got a haul. I mean, they just got
1: I
0: a
1: wouldn't
0: haul.
1: Go that far and say a haul.
0: It was
1: I think
0: a load.
1: It's really not what the Bucks got for Kareem Abdul-Jabbar, and I think you need to compare those two trades. The Bucks got basically Junior Bridgman, Brian Winters, 2 Bucks Hall of Famers, Elmore Smith, and David Myers. I guess it wasn't that great of a haul, but it sure made the Bucks got they weren't bad for long before they were good again, because you added Marcus Johnson, Sidney Moncrief, all those guys to the mix, and they were so darn close. They were getting the Eastern Conference Finals.
0: Can you name every member of the Kareem Abdul-Jabbar trade? Every member?
1: Yes.
0: Okay.
1: Absolutely.
0: Go for
1: Happened
0: it.
1: On my birthday, June 16th.
0: Oh, okay.
1: Kareem Abdul-Jabbar and Walt Wesley sent to the Lakers. In return, the Bucks got the previous number one pick of the Lakers, Brian Winters. Their current number one pick, Junior Bridgman. I think they had David Myers and Junior Bridgman. And Elmore Smith.
0: Wow.
2: Leo was right.
0: Yeah. Oh,
2: Leo was 100% right.
0: Every member to a T.
1: Yeah. Oh, I'll never forget it. This kind of stuff excites me. I don't know why. It's just like, it must be that GM in me. I want to be a GM or an athletic director so bad. It's not going to happen. But, well, they asked me when I applied here, what's your dream job? GM of the Green Bay Packers. I love drafts.
0: Yeah.
1: Like the fantasy drafts, that's like the best thing that ever happened to me. The only thing is I run all the drafts, so it's a pain in my butt. That's right, you're going to be in the Woodward League this year.
0: I hope. Yeah, if there's a spot.
1: Yeah.
0: Well, I'm the newbie on the block.
1: There's one spot. It's either you, Nick, or PJ.
0: It's
1: true. Or all three of you.
0: Well,
1: you
0: I guess.
1: All three of you could form one team. That'd be kind of fun.
0: When did Nick start with Woodward? That would have been 24.
1: Nick has the most seniority of you three.
0: What year did he start, though?
1: Well, he started before PJ, I can tell you that.
0: So it's, what, 2024?
1: Yeah.
0: Because I've been here since 2022.
1: Oh!
0: Bang!
1: Yes, Tony. I forget.
0: Yes.
1: I forget.
0: I was part-time.
1: Yes. Well, I guess you got seniority.
0: Since the end of 2022.
1: It's your team.
0: I'll take it.
1: I'll send it to you.
0: Championship this year, I'll have...
1: There's no dispute now.
0: Weekly press conferences.
1: So it would be up to you if you'd want to take on one or both of those as your partners.
0: Yeah, that's true.
1: You could be like the Bucks ownership group.
0: I'm more of a solo guy, though.
1: Who wants to play fantasy football with someone else?
0: No.
1: Unless it's a cost thing.
0: I did it with my dad once, and that was fine. That was fun. It was a smaller league, but... In a big thing like this, like you want to have, like, what are you going to do on the trophy? Put 2 names?
1: You can't do that. The 3 stiffs.
0: Put an initial. You just can't do that.
1: Yeah, I mean, you notice how many times my name's on there. So.
0: I do. Yes, thank you.
1: Well,
0: for
1: I'm winning this year.
0: Yes, that was one of the first things you said to me when I started working here full time. You see that trophy? My name's on it 4 times, 5 times.
1: I think 5.
0: Okay, there it is.
1: I'm going one for the other hand. Well, I had the 15-0 season, the crown jewel of my career.
0: You had that on the trophy.
1: Oh, yeah. I'm going to toot my own horn. Credit Union Phil checking in on the Cease Electronics Talk and Text Studio line. Let the boy join your fantasy league. He's a good kid.
0: It's a good one.
1: Well, yeah, if you have seniority, yeah, that's the way to go.
0: That kid's
1: I don't think there's anyone else on the waiting list, so I think it's yours.
0: All right.
1: I think we have this figured out.
0: Where do I sign?
3: You just tell me where to sign, bud.
4: Right on my ass after you kiss it.
3: You kiss my both cheeks, both lips, right here.
0: 14-year-old when you walk into the studio.
1: I wonder if Khalib has watched the rest of it yet.
0: I do, too. I haven't seen Khalib at all this week, really.
1: Okay, well.
0: Maybe he's been busy studying.
1: Yeah, maybe studying. Yeah, yes. That's what they're calling it now. Yes.
0: Oh my goodness. Oh, that Kype, he's funny.
1: Oh, I try.
0: So anyways, yeah, talk about the amount of first round picks that the Bucks had. Again, Khalil Ware was the 15th pick in the 2024 draft just 2 years ago. He was an NBA all rookie second teamer this past season. So you're adding a very good player in Khalil Ware.
1: He has got huge upside, still very young. I like the player. Yeah, I think the writing's on the wall for Miles Turner. I mean, it's Khalil Ware is going to be your starting center, and they can re-sign who was the backup to Turner last year, the defensive jumping jack,
0: Pete Nance.
1: No, well, Pete's they've got to approve his
0: I know they do
1: his contract, but in July they better keep Pete.
0: Yes,
1: God, Jericho Sims? Is that his name?
0: Oh, that could be, yeah.
1: He's pretty good. He's a solid backup.
0: Mm-hmm.
1: I'd keep him.
0: Yeah, I mean, looking at the updated depth chart for Milwaukee, it's weird to see some of these names on here and no Giannis Antetokounmpo. None. You have Ryan Rollins, Tyler Hero, Jamie Jacquez Jr., Kyle Kuzma, and Miles Turner. And I agree, Miles Turner's probably on the way
1: out. I don't think it's Jamie Jacquez. I think it's...
0: Jaime? See...
1: Jacquez.
0: Now you're going to get me on a soapbox here about these names, because I've already had struggles with them since I saw the trade last night.
1: Yeah.
0: And I looked into them, but I see different things every time I look into them.
1: Yeah, well, you got to watch the clips.
0: Well, and it's just like, I'm looking at the name, that's Jamie. That's how you say Jamie.
1: Yeah.
0: So, and he wants to tell me, no, you actually pronounce it. Yeah.

0: So 2015, you have the 17th pick. You take Rashad Vaughn out of UNLV. And guess who else they drafted? Guess who else they drafted?
1: And
0: they
1: traded. Just looking at this.
0: Norman Flippin' Powell.
1: No.
0: Why did you let him go? What a great pick. Did Horace pick him and then flip him? You idiot. 2016, you have the 10th pick in the draft, and you're trying to duplicate your Giannis Antetokounmpo pick, and you take Thon Maker.
1: Oh.
0: Bud. Thon Maker, Nate Ament, same thing. Now you have a saving grace because you take Malcolm Brogdon and Patrick McCaw, who turned out to be a stiff. 2017, here's the one that really grinds my gears. DJ Wilson.
1: Mm-hmm.
0: Didn't yep. like him at Michigan. I thought he was a stiff. And it's like, okay, here we go again. TJ Wilson, Nate Ament, same guy.
1: Oh, that's very quiet.
0: Same player. Then they took Sindarius Thornwell, who had that great run at South Carolina, but I think they traded him away. All right, Dante DiVincenzo in 2018.
1: I like that pick.
0: Was
1: I really
0: a good player,
1: liked him.
0: Yep. Was part of the championship run, and they let him go. They traded him.
1: Yep.
0: I think he was part of the. Wasn't he part of the Jrue Holiday trade?
1: I think so.
0: Or was he part of the...
1: No, I don't think so.
0: Grayson Allen trade.
1: Could have been the Allen one.
0: Or maybe he just left in free agency.
1: No, okay. I know he was traded.
0: No number one pick in 2019, but they plucked Kevin Porter, and then they ended up trading him, trading his rights. But now he's back. Now, that begs to bring up... Are they going to bring back... Do you think Porter's back with the Bucks? I bet with Giannis gone, he could end up... opting out and going down to Miami.
1: It was a big opportunity for it there. Dante DiVincenzo was traded, looked like in the Serge Ibaka trade.
0: Oh, yeah. That was a flop, too.
1: That was a flop. Yep.
0: All right, Marjon Beauchamp in 2022 didn't do anything with the Bucks.
1: No.
0: Chris Livingston in 2023 out of the league. A.J. Johnson, I mean, you had an opportunity in 2024 to get a role player, and you shoot for the moon with A.J. Johnson, and he doesn't even last a year.
1: No.
0: He goes out with Middleton.
1: Thud.
0: And I think they gave away a number one pick to get
1: Thud.
0: Kuzma.
1: Yep.
0: Yeah. And then Markovic, who's going to be on the roster, folks. So get used to that name, too.
1: Get used to that name, Markovic.
0: Yeah. Yeah. What are we... playing a Fleet Farm commercial here? What's going on?
1: That's what it is. Connor, formerly the 920, just throw the team name on the trophy. My dad and I won a league together a couple years ago. So that's what you do if you want it as a non-solo manager.
0: What do you put on it?
1: The team name.
0: Oh, the team name. We don't have team names.
1: Terry Nashwabanon, did Giannis's two brothers get thrown into the trade? No, he did not. No, they did not.
0: I'm sure they're all going together.
1: I can't imagine that they're going to be on the roster.
0: Right,
1: now
0: is,
1: that Giannis is gone, those two are not going to be on the roster for
0: now,
1: much
0: this
1: longer.
0: Is kind of a morbid thing. We can bring this up an hour or two, but isn't his father who passed away, rest in peace, of course, Mr. Antetokounmpo, isn't he buried in Milwaukee?
1: I think so. I'm not 100% positive where. I know his kids were born in
0: His kids were born here.
1: Milwaukee.
0: And I want to say his father passed away, and I think he's in Milwaukee.
1: Well, there you have it. Hour two of the show with Tony G and Leo coming up after this. Don't go anywhere.
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9: Some big news just came down to the National Football League. The NFL is declining to hold a supplemental draft this summer, meaning that former Texas Tech quarterback Brendan Sorsby will not be able to enter the NFL this year and must instead wait until the 2027 draft. Sorsby was the only player to apply for supplemental draft consideration. In the NBA, the Portland Trail Blazers are hiring Minnesota Timberwolves assistant coach Mike Anori as their new head coach. But the story here is his contract terms. The Athletic reports Anori got just a one-year deal with team options for each of the following two seasons. At the World Cup, Portugal, a 3-0 lead over Uzbekistan in the 42nd minute. Two of Portugal goals scored by none other than, you guessed it, Cristiano Ronaldo.
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11: Time for Hurley Clark Law Firm traffic update ahead of hour number two of the show. Let's look at the map right now. And the notification in Oshkosh from hour number one to Amaro Road is cleared up, but the same notification from Fond du Lac still stands. About 7:30 this morning, 41 northbound, half mile beyond the ramp from Military Road, the right shoulder is blocked due to a disabled vehicle. Everything else, for the most part, north of that point looks to be clear right now, and times on the highway look to be pretty much close to normal. So that is your Hurley Clark Law Firm traffic update. And again, it's time for hour number two of the show with Tony G and Leo, which starts right now.
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11: Hey, hey, Score Squad. Welcome back to the show with Tony G and Leo. We're about ready to kick off hour number two of the show for you right here, right now on 95.3, 99.1, The Score. 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Here's what's coming up in hour two. We're going to start just a couple of minutes here. Leo and I will give you our Bucks NBA draft predictions, what they will do with 10 and now 13. We will talk crew. The Brewers take game one in a pitcher's duel in Cincinnati. Brandon Woodruff had 10 strikeouts in his return to the mound. We will award the stiff of the day. And we will wrap it up. That is your hour number two sports menu brought to you by Tanner's Grill and Bar. I golfed today, Leo.
7: Oh, yeah. I set that up for you.
11: You did. Yeah. Thank you.
7: You're welcome.
11: Yeah.
7: Anytime, buddy.
11: It was a good time out on the course.
7: How was the course?
11: It was.
7: Was that
11: was
7: your first time playing there?
11: No, I've played there before. First time this year.
7: It's beautiful, isn't it?
11: And I golfed. Listen, there was a couple interesting occurrences that came up, all right?
7: Okay. You went with Josh, right?
11: I did. Josh Carter, State Farm.
7: Is he a big hitter, the llama?
11: We are the llama. We're both pretty about the same. We scored very similar to each other. He's a better golfer than I am. And if we got him on air, he would say I'm a better golfer than he is, but I think he is a better golfer. He was on the scorebook today anyway. So, a couple interesting occurrences, all right? There was an occurrence, I think it's hole 4 or 5. 5 when you're heading back this way, there's a big water trap on the left. Water hazard.
7: Five on the left. is the long par 4. It's got the big bunker hills.
11: Yep.
7: a tree line.
11: It's right down after the par 3. Like there's a short par 3,
7: yeah,
11: and then it's that next one.
7: It's a par 5, then the shorter par 3 with the water on the right.
11: Yep.
7: And then you're coming back, the water's on the other side, par 4. Some guys can almost drive that one.
11: Mm-hmm.
7: It's like 275.
11: No, it's a very long hole.
7: Yeah.
11: Well,
7: so that one's 5. That's the one we sponsor.
11: The one after. So there's the one we sponsor, then it's the par 3, and then it's the one coming back.
7: Okay, that's 7.
11: 7. Oh, okay.
7: Okay.
11: Yeah.
7: Yeah, the par 3, the short par 3 on that kind of side street.
11: Yep.
7: And then you're coming back. And, yeah, the range is on the left and then
11: yes.
7: Water after that.
11: So I hit my drive into to the right a little bit, in between the fairway.
7: Safe place to be.
11: That's right. And for those that don't know, Reed has, I think it's a woman's league on Tuesday mornings.
7: Yes.
11: And we got out right before the league
7: started.
11: That's
7: why you had to go out at 6:50,
11: 6:48. Yes. So there was two ladies that were walking their walking their bags, their cart.
7: Sounds like Caddyshack.
11: Well, I hit it like a little in their fairway, and they were kind of like laughing almost. And I said, this wind. There was no wind. No wind today.
7: Yeah.
11: Okay, that's not the funniest occurrence. Then you're coming back. I think it's 9. Yes, hole 9. You know, you finish right up by the tee box at hole 1.
7: Mm-hmm.
11: And again, hit the drive into the fairway in hole 1. And it was very close to the tee box. And again, there's women's league, so there is about 20 grandmas sitting there watching me try to hit back onto the green as I am in their fairway right next to the tee box. So I had a crowd. It was a bit uncomfortable.
7: Sure, why not?
11: And then hole 10, I, again, sliced the drive. I didn't do it all day, but these three holes I did specifically, and then I had something happen afterwards, and I sliced the drive. I'm next to a group of older men. They look like grandpas, like in their 70s, 80s.
7: Like my age.
11: Yeah, well, older than you. And they're chirping us. They're chirping us.
7: Really?
11: Is this your first time here? In case you didn't know, this is the wrong fairway. You're over there.
7: Uh-huh.
11: Thanks, pal.
7: Nice.
11: Very good one.
7: Now, they don't play tomorrow, but they'd like to get there early. That's a Nate Bargatze You want to hear something funny? We'll someday we'll play when he took his wife to play golf.
11: Oh, sure.
7: It is flipping hilarious.
11: That's funny.
7: But one of the he was teeing off by himself, and there's like four or five old guys chirping at him, and he goes, they don't play until tomorrow, but they like to get there early. That was kind of his joke.
11: Uh-huh, yeah.
7: That was funny.
11: Yeah. And then on the hole, so 10, 11 is the par 3, 12, you're kind of coming back over the hill or down the hill. And there's a fence just behind the tee box, okay? There's a dog in the tee box.
7: Really?
11: A dog, like, just beyond that fence watching us. And the second Josh hits his shot, it starts barking. You know, thank God that wasn't in the backswing. Same thing for me. Starts barking after I hit. And did not hit well because it was in my head. So a lot of funny occurrences at Reed today. Great golf course. Great golf. Had a lot of fun out on the course with Josh today. He did beat me by a couple of strokes. But as you can see, I'm in the golf attire. So
7: you are in golf attire. What was your score? Do you want to share?
11: It was, I think I hit, it wasn't good.
7: Not great, Bob.
11: No, it was 97, I think.
7: Okay.
11: Yeah. So here's what I did.
7: Did you take a breakfast ball or?
11: No, neither one of us did really. I did take one mulligan. But I golfed on Saturday a 90, on Sunday a 95, and today a 97. So I think my body needs a couple days. I don't get back out until Saturday morning, so
7: okay.
11: I'll report back then. But that's the update on my golf game. In case anybody out there is wondering how Tony G is golfing, that's the latest. Still chasing that breaking 80 in my career, but that's all right.
7: Yeah.
11: For this segment, let's turn it back to the Bucks talk.
7: Quickly, Aaron and Oshkosh.
11: Wouldn't
7: be a show without Aaron and Oshkosh. Giannis may be gone, but I think we won't have to look too far for our new hero. Yeah, don't get too attached to him.
11: No.
7: I think he's...
11: He may be being flipped.
7: I would say it's 50-50. I would personally keep him.
11: I get it, yeah.
7: You're not going to find a better player than him at 21, if that's the pick you end up getting.
11: Well, what if you package him and Turner for another first round pick this year?
7: Well, they're going to get if they deal with Detroit, they're going to get a number one pick and a player from Detroit. That's the rumor.
11: I would do that. I would do that.
7: And one of them could be Duncan Robinson, who used to be a Miami Heat member.
11: But he's better than Dunkin' Donut.
7: At this point, I'm starving, so I'd take the donut.
11: Okay. Okay. That's a good one.
7: Yes.
11: In this segment, we're going to do our NBA draft predictions for the Bucks, what they do at 10 and 13.
7: Yeah.
11: We each put together two, because we just can't make up our mind. There's so many different ways that this could go. It's a lot different than the Packers, because there's so many rounds, you have so many picks. This is, you have one, now two picks.
7: It's so funny.
11: In two rounds.
7: Your first two picks were going to be my first two picks. Now I'm just trying to change it up a little bit.
11: I know. I didn't mean to do it that way, but it's just funny how it works out that way. So I did two more because I really do not know like what is going to happen here. But we each did two scenarios. You give your first. I'll give my first. You give your second. I'll give my second.
7: All right. I went with, and I hope this player drops, Mykael Brown, the shooting guard extraordinaire from Louisville. He's projected to go anywhere between 5 and 11. Is he a player that they would trade up for? I don't know. They've talked to him. I guess they wanted him to come in for a visit, and he declined.
11: Wow.
7: But I know he was interviewed, and he said if he was drafted by the Bucks, he loves Taylor Jenkins, and he wants to be – he said all the right things. He would love to come and play for the Bucks. He had a 45-point game with Louisville last year. He just could not miss. He was a he's a three-point bomber, but he is also big enough and strong enough. Still room to grow, but to get to the rack, make his free throws – yeah, he's a player I like. Then I want an enforcer. You take a shooting guard like that. Merez Johnson Jr. out of Michigan is a player that no one's really looking at right now. This guy is, he's a man. This is not a man child. This is a man. He's 6'9", 250 pounds. He's muscle. He is a guy that you want on your team. Super high energy. I think if he's there, that I would be thrilled if they got these two players at 10 and 13.
11: I think that's fair.
7: Yeah.
11: For my first scenario, here's what I did.
7: Yeah, this was my first scenario, too.
11: I put Braden Berries in the 10 overall. He is the 6'4 guard from Arizona.
7: He's a really good player.
11: I think the Bucks could use better guard play, could use more consistent guard play. And you're
7: you pair him up with Ryan Rollins, and you got a pretty nice backcourt.
11: Excellent guard.
7: Or Hero, or...
11: I've seen him slated anywhere, similar range to, like you said, that 5 to 11, a little narrower, like almost 8 to 11.
7: Right.
11: And then, so I'm taking Berries with the number 10. And then 13, I'm going Hannes Steinbach.
7: Love him.
11: From Washington, 6'10 power
7: forward. Don't want to miss out on another German, Milwaukee. Come on. Get the big German.
11: I think that's, you know, just his size alone is kind of what it, you know, they need that big, intimidating presence underneath, especially now that Giannis is gone defensively.
7: Yeah. But if you, everyone's going to miss Giannis, and I know they want to put fannies in the seats, but if you got a guy like Steinbach or Moriz Johnson, either or, at pick 13, mm-hmm. they'd become fan favorites just because of their style of play.
11: Yep,
7: I think fans would just eat them both up. You know, I'm surprised people aren't complaining that Bobby Portis is gone, the mayor of Milwaukee.
11: I know, yeah.
7: He's a huge... You just traded your two fan favorites, so you got to kind of think about that.
11: Which
7: you want to a star, and you want a lunch pail guy that's going to do the dirty work.
11: Which, by the way, that had to happen.
7: Yeah.
11: I've been calling for Bobby Portis to be out of the organization for 2 or 3 years. Not because I don't like him.
7: He's a bit overrated.
11: Not because I don't think he has a role. He's a bit overrated. He's a fan favorite, and he's old, and he's more expensive than he was during the title run. It was time for him to go, too.
7: He has had some big games, but I thought it was telling that Mike Budenholzer didn't play him in the Nets series. When they won the title,
11: yeah,
7: he couldn't get on the floor.
11: Yeah,
7: it's like, why isn't this guy? Well, he was a matchup nightmare for the Bucks. He couldn't guard anyone on the Nets at that time.
11: Since 2022-23, I've been calling for Pat Connaughton, Brook Lopez, and Bobby Portis to be out of the organization.
7: Well, they all are.
11: Finally, that's the third piece of the puzzle.
7: Hannes Steinbach, come on, we want Hannes.
11: Yeah, woo!
7: That kid's he can do it all. Wisconsin fans got to see it firsthand a couple of times, and he was tough to stop. He's kind of another man.
11: Wisconsin fans also got to see one of the names that you put in your second scenario as mm-hmm. well at the number 13 pick specifically.
7: Yes. My second scenario, I agree with you, Braden Burries out of Arizona.
11: Yep.
7: He is going to be a fringe all-star at some point.
11: Oh, yeah, easily. Yeah. His shooting ability.
7: Yeah, he's a floor general. He's just good at everything.
11: Yes.
7: Is he going to be a superstar? Highly unlikely.
11: Yep.
7: But a solid NBA player.
11: You can't try and draft another.
7: He'll have some seasons where he averages 20 and 10 assists, you know, 3 or 4 rebounds.
11: Yep.
7: I just think he's a really good player. Then the old man of the draft, Jaxel Lendenborg out of Michigan. He's just a winner. He's just got it.
11: Yes, he does.
7: Now, would you risk taking a player 24 years old? Well, I think now that you've injected some youth in with Khalil Ware and the Illinois kid, which I can't say his name.
11: Yeah, you're talking about Kasparis Jakachonis.
7: Jakachonis.
11: Potato, potato.
7: Yeah. Younger players there, I think a guy like Lindenborg could come in, provide leadership, maybe be a starter. He definitely could. He could fill the Portis role immediately.
11: Yeah, easily. Yeah.
7: He's proved he's a good outside shooter. He's got an inside game, and he's been a winner. So I would not mind that pick at all. I honestly don't think they'll take him because he's 24.
11: Mm-hmm.
7: But
11: older.
7: You know, some other names quickly that I just want to throw out there just so I can be right. Do you want to give your two picks?
11: Sure, that first. Yeah,
7: I'll give your two picks.
11: I'll give my second
7: scenario. Then we'll summarize and wrap this segment up.
11: Here's my number 10 overall. Are you ready?
7: Yeah.
11: Nate Amendt.
10: Leo was right. Leo was 100% right.
7: Killing me, small.
11: 6'10 power forward from Tennessee. Like, this is probably my second scenario. If I'm looking at the two names that I just gave out, one I still have to give. If I'm looking at Braden Burries, I think there's a chance he'll be gone at 8 or 9. Mm-hmm. I don't think he'll make it to 10. Same with Jaxel Lendenborg. If he does make it to that point, his age might get in the way. He might continue to slip. I think the Bucks would look at someone like Nate Amendt and go, huge. The Tennessee tie-in is there, like you were, like you've been talking about since you've been doing your research.
7: I think it's almost a given he's a buck.
11: I think his size is what Milwaukee needs.
7: Let's just say it right now. Nate Ament will be a buck.
11: Yep. I think this is what is going to happen.
7: But don't pair that up with Kareem Lopez, please.
11: I agree.
7: If you're going to take a guy with a... I mean, everything you read about Ament is you don't find 6'10 wing players... You know, with his skills, they just he's a unique player. But then again, they said that about Thon Maker, and they said that about DJ Wilson.
11: Mm-hmm.
7: It comes down to production at some point, and he's a nice kid. If it's Ament and another one of these other players that we're talking about, I won't be as upset. But if it is Ament and Kareem Lopez, I'm saying it right now on these airwaves, it's going to be a nightmare draft for the Milwaukee Bucks. Two projects. Similar skill sets, and
11: I kind of just want to see it to see your reaction.
7: I will not be happy.
11: I think for
7: sure. It won't be Milwaukee Bucks green and growing. It'll be a toilet flushing.
11: I think that Nate...
7: That'll be the new theme song.
11: Nate Ament will be the 10 pick, and then you know who I think they take at 13 now?
7: Who?
11: Cameron Carr.
7: Okay.
11: Shooting guard
7: now
11: from
7: I'd be okay with that.
11: Yep. 6'5 guard from Baylor.
7: But he's a wing, too.
11: I agree.
7: They got wings coming out of their... It's like going to scubas for wings.
11: But that's but still
7: a dozen wings.
11: The Bucks are not done moving pieces internally. So they could offload some pieces and open up room for Cameron Carr.
7: You're
11: right. If he is at 13, now he's projected to go a little later, like 15 to 17 in some mocks that I've looked at. If he's there at 13, you got to consider taking him. If he's there at 13 and you've already taken the forward pick, the big man pick, the long, you know, whether it's Ament, whether it's Lundeborg, whether it's Steinbach, whoever it is, if you already have the big man at 10 and Carr is there at 13, I think Carr is a buck. There it
7: could
11: is.
7: Could be. I like him. I would not be upset with that pick.
11: Nate Ament and Cameron Carr, 10 and 13.
7: Carr could be, he could come in and maybe do like what a Michael Rudd did.
11: Yeah.
7: Back in his day.
11: It's a great
7: 6'6 wing that, he could just score. He's a scorer, and he's a. I think he's a strong defender too.
11: I think he's got some explosiveness too to him.
7: He's an explosive player
11: that the Bucks are losing. That the Bucks are losing in Giannis.
7: As fans, give us explosive, fun players.
11: Yes.
7: If you're gonna lose, at least let's have some fun losing.
11: It's not the same explosiveness. Like Giannis is explosive because he can drive the lane and no one can stop him. Mm-hmm. It's different explosiveness with Cameron Carr in that he can get on a tear. He can facilitate very well. I like Carr's game and his explosiveness that he brings to the table would fill in a role that Giannis has now gone in.
7: All right, some names to keep in mind if the Bucks just if things fall their way or if they get crazy and send players and multiple picks and move up and get a Darius Acuff. I think he's the most polished, guard entered the league in years. His problem is defense.
11: Yeah.
7: But he is offensively, he's going to be putting up 25, 30 points a night when he's in his prime.
11: Right.
7: He is going to be a really good player. Keaton Wagler, I'm on the fence.
11: Okay.
7: I mean, I like some of the work, but you know what he reminds me of? Halliburton. he shoots kind of weird and... But he's unselfish and he plays hard. And I wouldn't be upset if the Bucks somehow got him. Nor this player, Kingston Flemings. Talk about a quick point guard. Yeah. And he's lightning quick and he's explosive and he's a good defender. So those are a couple of guys. I'd be really surprised if they now that they have Khalil Ware, I don't think they're going to take a center and like a Dame Mara.
11: No, right.
7: I don't think that's going to happen.
11: No.
7: Dalen Swain, he's a really good wing out of Texas. There's a lot of wings in this draft. It's like going to scubas
11: just
7: or
11: like scubas.
7: Rancheladas.
11: Yep.
7: Koa Pete, he's in my head for some odd reason. Christian Anderson, another good point guard out of Texas Tech. He might be the best shooter in the class. You bring him in, I'd be okay. And Ty Windish talked about LeBaron Filon, the guard out of Alabama. Another explosive. He kind of lacks explosiveness, but he's just a solid player. Just some other names to keep in mind.
11: We have a lot
7: Chris Senick Jr., too, the big guy out of Houston.
11: A lot of texts come in on the Cease Electronic Talking text line. Dice Shaking Lamar says, Giannis is gone, but not forgotten decals. are flying off the shelf. Terry Nashwabandon.
7: His what are flying off the shelf?
11: Giannis gone but not forgotten decals.
7: Oh, okay.
11: Terry Nashwabandon. I know Horst will never do this, but as GM, I would trade up for Cam Boozer. It's aggressive.
7: I don't know how you could get him. I don't think you have enough.
11: Yeah, that you'd have to obviously give up 10 and 13 and then future first-round picks.
7: Yeah.
11: You have to give up like three for one.
7: Yeah, and I don't know if Boozer is that big of a... He's going to be a really good NBA player, but is he a franchise Giannis type?
11: Yeah.
7: That you'd have to give up way too much to get him.
11: Trapper Bob and Nina, with their second pick, the Bucks will take a foreign player that no one has heard of.
7: And who would that be, Bob?
11: Great question. There's a couple of them out there.
7: I just went through a bunch, and...
11: I feel like everyone's heard of him.
7: Hannes Steinbach. That's the guy we want.
11: DK, not from Chaska. Are there any Zieglers in this draft?
7: I think there was, wasn't there? Or
18: you. Yeah. Berner Ziegler. You ever heard of that guy? Berner Ziegler.
7: Corey Ziegler or something like that?
11: I think Werner is up there. And then Tony G. Sr. says, I guess Giannis does have a better chance of winning the title in a bigger market like Miami. It's true.
7: Come on, people. Wish him well, and I hope he wins the title.
11: I do too. I'm rooting for him. I'm pulling for him.
7: It just didn't work out.
11: Take the high road here.
7: If you keep Giannis in Milwaukee and pay him, it's just going to be more of the same.
11: Yep, exactly.
7: It's unfortunate. We just can't have nice things in Wisconsin.
11: Nope. You are a fan of a Wisconsin sports team. Get used to it. This type of stuff happens all the time.
7: Is that the last time we're going to talk about the Bucks?
11: Scheduled, yeah. We're switching to talking
7: unless
11: crew.
7: Unless something falls out.
11: Yeah, unless something breaks. We're talking
7: unless
11: crew.
7: The score squad wants to wrap up today with any Bucks dialogue.
11: We got to get to our next break. When we come back, we will talk crew.
7: Before we step away, though, I want to tell the folks.
11: Oh, yeah. Okay.
7: It's definitely a Riverside kind of day if you're looking for delicious burgers, steak sandwiches, or wings. 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
11: Good place.
7: Riverside Barn Grill. 906 South Old Oneida Street in the Flats, Appleton.
11: Yeah, did they ever accept my payment for that pizza?
7: I took care of you
11: okay,
7: once
11: good.
7: Again.
11: Thank goodness. It's helpful.
7: My back's killing me. 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
11: That's Leo Kuiper Jr. He's carrying everybody.
7: He's a one of a kind.
11: I'm Tony G. More show with Tony G and Leo. Coming up after the break, we'll talk crew.
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2: 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Cristiano Ronaldo had to hear for almost a week about his subpar performance in Portugal's opening draw with DR Congo. In game number two, it took all of 6 minutes to flip the script, a crossing pass that Ronaldo one-timed in. 11 minutes later, a free kick from just outside the goal area. Nuno Mendes bended it around the Uzbekistan wall of defenders. And in the 39th minute, Ronaldo, again, this time, bottom left corner. He had a chance for a first-half hat-trick right at the end, but he now has 10 career World Cup goals, 145 in all, while playing for Portugal. And when combining club and country, he's at 975. Portugal up 3-0 on Uzbekistan at halftime. England and Ghana both coming off wins are next. Croatia and Panama tonight coming off losses, then Colombia and Congo. John Stashower, Westwood One Sports.
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30: Most of today is going to be quite calm with a few clouds and lots of sunshine. Temperatures back in the mid-70s. Tonight, back to the 50s with scattered showers and a few thunderstorms possible, mainly over the Fox Valley. Tomorrow is a first alert weather day for the possibility of strong storms during the afternoon. From the WBAY First Alert Weather Center, I'm meteorologist Nolan King. Hey, hey.
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31: 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The score...
11: Well, after looking up the throwback theme song for the Bucs, I did so for the Brewers for Talking Crew.
7: Yeah! Bringing it back to the people.
11: 1980.
7: Oh, when things meant something.
33: Clap your hands.
11: Hey. Hey.
7: Yeah. I just remember listening to this as a kid. Come see what's brewing.
11: Man, the era that this came from. Why can we not be as creative in these days?
7: I don't know.
11: Why is this not a thing? People suck. That's right. I'm sorry?
7: Get off your phones and computers and do something positive. Yeah, like the guy that created the Brewers logo, the ball and,
11: yeah,
7: ball and mitt.
11: The M&B.
7: Oh. We don't have that. We don't have greatness anymore.
11: No, it's unfortunate.
7: We're just watered down mediocrity. And I'm not just talking about our show.
11: Oh, okay.
7: Nah, we're trying to take it to the next level. We're okay.
11: That's right.
7: People like us because we're good enough and we're smart enough. And gall darn it, people like us.
11: Gall darn it. Look at the positivity from Leo Kuiper Jr.
7: 3.0 is back.
11: 3.0.
7: Until the Bucks draft my
11: everybody.
7: Two stiffs.
11: Yep. Then
7: yeah,
11: it's over.
7: John Horst, you could be the stiff of the day or week tomorrow after...
11: If Nate Ament is a Buck, John Horst is the stiff.
7: It's just going to take... no, because he's got another pick or picks to redeem himself.
11: To totally redeem himself.
7: I'm going to live with Ament if he surrounds him with two other good picks in case Ament fails, which I think there's a chance he may be a bust.
11: I can't wait for tomorrow's show. I mean,
7: Ty Windish said the same thing. We're on the same page.
11: It's 1:30.
7: We're not enamored with Ament.
11: It's 1:38 in the Fast Sign studio. So I know there's still 20 minutes left of the show, but I'm just so excited for tomorrow's show where we get to break down everything.
7: I know. And tomorrow's my Friday, so I'll be...
11: That's true.
7: I'll be rocking it. I was up early covering this... Not covering, but preparing for the Giannis banter today.
11: Yep.
7: I thought we'd really have more input from the Score Squad on this. But
11: yeah, I thought this would be big news.
7: It's
11: we still had good input, but not as much as I would have thought. But either way... It's time for Talking Crew.
7: The Score Squad should be projecting who they think the Bucks are going to take tonight.
11: Are we flirting with Score Squad being stiff of the day?
7: No.
11: Okay.
7: No, they've been coming in pretty strong today. But obviously, they just don't know as much as we do about the NBA draft.
11: We're the only practical
7: ones. We're the experts here.
11: We are the practical ones. I'm telling you,
7: this is the first year I've looked into anything on the NBA draft. I didn't know anything about it. This year, I kind of do. I'm no expert, but... I'm having fun with it. It's fun for me again.
11: Oh, he's having fun.
7: Oh, it's fun.
11: Oh, it's time for Talking Crew. And Talking Crew is brought to you by Hart Law. If you need sound legal representation
7: as
11: for your
7: most
11: business,
7: of you do.
11: 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The Milwaukee Brewers took a pitcher's duel yesterday.
7: Oh, my God.
11: 2-1 in 10 innings against the Cincinnati Reds.
7: You and I were texting.
11: Scoreless through nine. The offense just dormant.
7: Let's start with two things. My take on this game. Great to see Brandon Woodruff back and throwing a shutout for six innings.
11: Yep.
7: Let's give him a hand.
11: Yes. Six
7: that
11: innings.
7: That is much needed.
11: Where is it? Six innings, one hit, no runs, 10 strikeouts. No.
7: Dude.
11: Wow.
7: What a shot in the arm to the pitching staff. Please stay healthy.
11: That's huge.
7: For the rest of the year. I want Brandon Woodruff locked in as your number three the rest of the way. That'll make things a little easier at the trade deadline.
11: Yes.
7: But I'm always going to be worried that he's got forearm stiffness. He's leaving the game, and then it's another rehab assignment. It's got to be frustrating for him. Yeah. Now, there's a guy you need to wish well.
11: Yeah.
7: All he wants to do is be out there and perform. And they interviewed him after the game talking about how his velocity is down a few ticks. But he's just so good at changing speeds and locations, you really don't even notice it. Because he's that good of a pitcher.
11: He's experienced. This isn't his first rodeo, and here's Pat Murphy after the game on how great it was to get Brandon Woodruff back.
4: Yeah, I just was really, really happy for him and really happy for our team because of what he means to the club and how he goes about his business. And, yeah, it's just he's special, man.
11: It's special to get him back, that is for sure. So you said two things. That was one.
7: I was waiting. When they're not hitting... This happens every single time. I'm asking for bunts, and they didn't do it. And then who started out the 10th inning? I think it was Jake Bowers was at second. I'm like, bunt him over now. I'm texting you. What are they waiting for? And then they got to walk. So you have first and second, and then Sal Frelick's coming up. Please give us a bunt. He lays down a beauty.
11: Beauty.
7: Second and third. And then I was like, okay, now they're in the driver's seat, and then Joey Ortiz walks up to the
11: plate. Oh, boy.
7: I go, oh, no, Ortiz. Oh, tell me. Well, at least the double play wasn't in play, and he hits a nice sack fly, and that run scores, and then they get a pass ball. It's all because of the bunt that they won that game because you needed two runs because they brought in – who was that stiff they brought in? At the
11: Joel Kunal?
7: Yeah. He scares the hell out of me.
11: Yeah, me too.
7: He scares the hell out of me.
11: We said it. We were texting about it yesterday.
7: He's got decent stuff, but he's just scary. It's like you're walking on really thin ice with him.
11: Yeah, like, all the time.
7: And what did they say? All the earned runs he gave up were solo home runs.
11: Yep.
7: I was just waiting for somebody to pop one out of there.
11: Yep. The Brewers in yesterday's game had three hits, two of them from Bryce Terang, one of them from Garrett Mitchell. Everyone else, Christian Yelich was 0-4, down to 263. Chirio 0-4, Contreras 0 of 3. And here's the thing. It's not just that guys like Yelich are going 0-for. It's that they're striking out a ton. Like, their at-bats don't look great. They're chasing pitches. They're letting good pitches go by. And by them, I specifically mean Christian Yelich. And you've seen the same from Sal Frelick, who was 0 of 3 yesterday, Joey Ortiz, who was 0 of 3 yesterday, David Hamilton, who was 0 of 2 yesterday. It's just the quality of at-bats are not that high. Like, it's not like they have high-quality at-bats and they're just not getting lucky. It's like they look like they're struggling to make solid contact with pitches.
7: And it starts with Christian Yelich.
11: Does, big time.
7: He is struggling. He looks lost again.
11: Mm-hmm.
7: We thought if we bashed him a little bit yesterday playing in Cincinnati, it's gotten to the point where he needs a night off. Give him a night off.
11: I think so.
7: Let's get someone out there that's going to at least make contact. P.I. Patrick on the Cease Electronics Talk and Tech Studio Line. Woodruff was great, but waiting for another injury like Giannis, but still hoping the O can find their head out of their butt. Ortiz help, but let's face it, it was another out. Have a good day, fellas.
11: Thanks, P.I. Patrick.
7: Yeah, it's frustrating when you go to Cincinnati, that band box, and you can only put up two runs.
11: Yeah.
7: It's got to get... The offense has to get fixed, but the bottom line is they won a baseball game, they had great pitching, and hopefully the offense kicks it in a little bit more tonight. Who's on the hill tonight? It's got to be Sproat again.
11: Brandon Sproat.
7: Oh, boy.
11: Brandon Sproat and Nick...
7: You know you're going to get three great innings, and then he's going to implode.
11: Brandon Sproat against Nick Lodolo. Sproat 1-4 with a 5.94 earned run average. Lodolo 2-2 with a 6.12 earned run average. Connor, formerly of the 920 on the Cease Electronic Talk and Text line, if Woodruff can be back and pitch at a competent level, it would be huge. It would be a huge boom in the back of the rotation. What are the odds he can pitch at a high level? I think very high. I don't want to say very high. I think they're good. I think they're good odds that we have a competitive Brandon Woodruff on the mound for the remainder of the season.
7: If you have Miz, then Harrison, and then Woodruff. Woodruff stays healthy. He's not going to be the shutdown ace of your staff, but wow, what a great number three.
11: Yeah.
7: I think.
11: Yep.
7: I mean, if something would happen and he'd have to ascend to your ace, it's all about staying healthy. You need him healthy for the long run, the rest of the season. It's probably going to be his last year. Let's face it. He's the highest paid guy.
11: I thought that last year.
7: He's the highest paid pitcher on the team right now. And I think the money's, if you can't rely on him. I mean, if he proves himself and he'd come back on a team-friendly deal. But I think when you get to that point in your career, and we'll see what happens with the lockout next year.
11: That's true. It's coming.
7: This could be it for Brandon Woodruff. So enjoy him because he's been a great Brewer.
11: Yeah, I mean, and to still come back at his age and all he's been through, to strike out 10 is like...
7: It was fantastic.
11: He's still got it. You know what I mean? Yeah. Like, that's why I say it's good odds, Connor, is because he's still got the stuff. He's still got... You know, he doesn't have the 96 power fastball that he used to have back in 2018, but he's still got stuff to keep hitters off balance. He pitches very well. He pitches with experience. You can just feel it. He pitches in ways that keeps hitters guessing. Rather than being predictable, he pitches with location. You know, I mean, he can really paint the corners. He's got great command. That's where he has his issues, though. Is like when you get the bad Brandon Woodruff, it's the Brandon Woodruff who can't hit the spots.
7: Right.
11: Who walks the guys. And that's what makes the difference for him. So having him back is all the difference. Another text in here. Thank goodness Woody is back, says Credit Union Phil.
7: Read the one prior.
11: Let's see. Let me pull it up. Really not sure how the Brewers expect anyone to take this team serious when they're going to roll out Sproat with his 6 earned run average and his stupid mustache.
7: Yeah, just be prepared for, like I said, 3 good innings, and then the wheels will fall off. He's good the first time through the order, second time. Have someone ready.
11: Yeah.
7: Yep. Have someone. So now that Woodruff is back in the rotation, does that mean Drouin will be... maybe in long relief again, which I think he excelled in. So you could have him ready to go.
11: Well, I know there was
7: unless
11: a spot.
7: Unless he's starting tomorrow.
11: There was a spot start going around in the rotation for a while with Crow. It was Henderson's spot until he got injured. So there was a spot start kind of
7: going around. Okay, so let's look at the rotation right now. It's Miz,
11: yep.
7: Harrison,
11: mm-hmm.
7: Woody.
11: Yep.
7: You'll have Sproat.
11: Yeah.
7: And then Gasser.
11: Yeah, Gasser's your fifth. He's pitching
7: so
11: really
7: Drouin,
11: well. So right
7: Drouin or Gasser is going to long relief. So if you, I don't mind if you start Sproat, get three good innings out of him, then go to Drouin for three innings.
11: Well, Gasser could be trade bait here within the next month or two.
7: He could be.
11: So, you know,
7: trading pitching though is dangerous.
11: You essentially have to tell Gasser that this is your audition to be a starter for another major league team. You don't have a full time spot here in the rotation.
7: We'll see.
11: Pitch well, you'll have a job somewhere. We'll trade you, and you're going to find a home. This is your audition, essentially. Let's see. Oh yeah, I want to do this quick before we hit a break. Blind guess for me, Leo. How many home runs do you think Brandon Sproat has given up this season? Blind guess off the top of your head.
7: 8.
11: That's how many Nick Lodolo has given up.
7: Okay.
11: Brandon Sproat has given up 13.
7: 13?
11: 13 home runs.
7: Come see what's brewing.
11: That's right. Trapper Bob and Nina, worst brewer mustache, Sproat or Pratt? I'd give it to Sproat.
7: Yeah.
11: Pratt is fine. Sproat, especially because his play doesn't back it up.
7: Well, Sproat's got the bad haircut. I mean, actually, Pratt's a pretty good-looking kid.
11: Yeah, yep. Sproat just looks like Luigi.
7: He's ugly. He looks like Biggie Rat. I'm telling you, if you guys know who Biggie Rat is.
11: Yeah, you had me looking him up last week.
7: he was a real person.
11: Our final break of the show, when we come back, we'll award Stiff of the Day. And no, it's not Brandon Sproat's mustache. That when we come back. Be a

0: Updates on the score from the Myron Construction Sports Desk. 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
1: Well, the Giannis Antetokounmpo era in Milwaukee is over. That's after the Bucks reportedly agreed to trade the two-time MVP and forward Bobby Portis to Miami for a haul that includes, among other things, Milwaukee native Tyler Hero and three first-round picks. Among those picks is number 13 in tonight's first round of the draft. The deal cannot be made official until July 6th, leaving open the possibility of some more teams being involved. The move boosted Miami's championship hopes into the top five, while the Bucks now 250-1 to win the title. Only three teams have worse odds. Again, first round is tonight. Milwaukee owns pick number 10 of the first round in addition to the 13th pick from Miami. Turning to the Brewers, they're still in Cincinnati where they're going to face the Reds again tonight. Last night served as the return of Brandon Woodruff from an injury that kept him out nearly 2 months. All he did was allow one hit over six innings while striking out 10. Manager Pat Murphy was impressed.
2: Yeah, I just was really happy for him and really happy for our team because of what he means to the club and how he goes about his business, and yeah, it's just he's special, man.
1: It'll be Milwaukee and Cincinnati tonight. First pitch is at 6:10.
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1: 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The WIAA board approved the implementation of a 35-second shot clock for boys and girls beginning in 2028. 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With this Wisconsin Sports Zone Network update, I'm Zach Heil-Pritt.
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12: 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You are a good-looking guy. 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
13: 1:55 in the Pastime Studios.
4: Oh, it went quick today, didn't it, Tony?
13: It did go very fast.
4: Hey, is our Kakana, congratulations, plane.
13: I hope so.
4: I haven't heard it yet today. Know. It's supposed to have kicked off.
13: Sounds pretty good.
4: Oh, play it. Play it for the people.
13: I think I will if I have time. Well, first off, I got to tell the folks about this. The biggest party in downtown Appleton, Oktoberfest 2026. Saturday, September 26th. Okay?
4: Yeah.
13: Oktoberfest. Live
4: gonna
13: music.
4: Going
13: to
4: be there?
13: Live music. Well, I have to see. I have to look.
4: You might
13: it.
4: Be working, my friend. You might be there.
13: Live music on the GLK Foods, WHBY, and the Score Country Stage at College Avenue and Morris Street. The 308 Grand Union, Nashville Pipeline.
4: Heard of them all.
13: Yep. There it is. I got that read. All right. So let's make sure we leave enough time for Stiff of the Day.
4: Yeah.
13: Because it's one, you know, we sing the praises of people around here.
4: And they go around and do this.
13: Try to be positive, and then they just earn themselves on the Stiff of the Day calendar. All right, here we go.
14: They're a thorn in your side. A pebble in your shoe.
15: You've had this pair of extra gloves this whole time?
16: Yeah, we're in the Rockies.
14: A grinder of your gears.
17: You know what really grinds my gears? People in the 19th century. Why don't they get with the freaking program?
14: Who's driving Tony G and Leo crazy today?
18: You're gonna do it! No!
14: Strap in, Score Squad. It's time for Stiff of the Day.
13: What do you think about today's stiff, Leo?
4: Well, we talked about him yesterday coming to Milwaukee.
13: Yep.
4: And then he goes out and totally does not redeem himself. Makes a stiff out of himself.
13: Yes.
4: Mr. Chapman from the Boston Red Sox.
13: Aroldis Chapman.
4: Blew one last night.
13: Had a save opportunity in front of him in Colorado. Now, anytime you go to Colorado, it's crazy, all right? That is just a crazy place to play. It's like Las Vegas. But Aroldis Chapman, in his save opportunity, did not record an out, gave up 3 runs, all earned, on 4 hits, did not strike out anybody. He's
4: Yikes.
13: Now 0-3 on the season.
4: Woo.
13: His ERA is up to 2.08. Still good.
4: Now's the time to get him when the price is down.
13: Yeah, right? The market has crashed for him. So go grab him.
4: Go get him and Sonny Gray and send him a...
13: Call up the Boston Red Sox and go, hey, you guys want Brandon Sproat back? Here he is for Aroldis Chapman.
4: Wasn't Sproat a Met?
13: Is it? Was that
4: yeah,
13: the Freddy Peralta trade?
4: Yeah. You always get them mixed up.
13: I always do. Kyle Harrison and Shane Drouin.
4: Right.
13: Yeah. Hey, no, you guys want Shane Drouin?
4: They're not getting them back.
13: No, you don't want... You want
4: Sproat?
13: Kyle Harrison.
4: Yeah, you want Gasser?
13: Sproat,
4: here you go.
13: Gasser, here, take...
4: Give us Gray and... Chapman.
13: Here, you can even take...
4: we'll give you a box of golf balls.
13: Take someone like...
4: we'll give you a Tyler Hero.
13: Take someone like Chad Patrick, maybe, too.
4: Yeah, he hasn't been pitching well.
13: No, he has not been.
4: How about Ashby?
13: Oh, again.
4: Well, he pitched okay last night.
13: He did, but, you know, you just have the same, feeling as Joel Kuhnel, that it's like you're on thin ice now.
4: Well, that thin ice,
13: it's
4: tough to walk on sometimes. We don't like it. We don't like it at all. You looking up the congrats?
13: You want me to? I think I have.
4: Yeah,
13: it.
4: I mean, it's 60 seconds.
13: Okay, let me see if I can find
4: it. I just want the people to hear it. What a great job you and Jason.
13: Here we go.
4: And myself.
13: Here we go.
4: Alex Thomas.
13: Here it is.
4: A lot of work went into this.
19: Congratulations to the Kakana Boys baseball team on its state championship from 95-3, 99-1 The Score. Gusman of Kakana, Van Abels of Hollandtown, and Carson's Ace Hardware of Kakana.
20: I told you he was due. Quentin Gusman drives in run number 9 for Kakana.

0: from Gussman of Kakana, Van Abels of Hollandtown, Carson's Ace Hardware in Kakana, and 95.3-99.1 The Score.
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2: Very nicely done by Jason Slade there.
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2: Team effort.
1: Oh, we get it done. I love the old Bucks draft talk. That was fun for me.
2: Yeah.
1: Hopefully we have lots of fun stuff to talk about tomorrow.
2: I like the draft predictions.
1: We'll see how it plays out. 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
16: Bruno Fernandes. Neto sprinting down the right. Ronaldo through the middle. It's Cristiano Ronaldo for Portugal. It's 3-0. And Ronaldo strikes again.
15: The call on Fox and the NBA, the Portland Trail Blazers.

0: Congratulations to the Kakana Boys baseball team on its state championship from 95-3, 99-1 The Score. Gusman of Kakana, Van Abels of Hollandtown, and Carson's Ace Hardware of Kakana.
1: I told you he was due. Quentin Gusman drives in run number 9 for Kakana.
0: The Galloping Ghosts capping a tremendous season with their first state title since 1953.
1: Center field coming in is Lincoln. Ezra Lincoln can't make the play. It falls. 2 runs will score for Kakana. The Ghosts are on top.
0: Celebrate, Kakana fans. You have a state champion.
1: It's over. For the first time in 73 seasons, the Kakana Ghosts are on top of the baseball world. Your Division I champions, it's an Electric City miracle.
0: Thank you, Kakana Boys Baseball, for the exciting run to your Wisconsin State Championship season. 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
1: Wow.
0: And the team's win over Austria to become the all-time scorer in World Cup history. Should have scored a third. He missed a penalty.
1: Mm-hmm.
0: Congrats to Leo Messi for being our Express Pros Pro of the Week.
1: Our thanks to Wyndham Clark for joining us, Chris Whittingham, Tate Frazier as well. Bordot Ricardo has 50 shows he claims are better than Breaking Bad. It's absurd. We haven't gotten back to this list in quite some time. I feel like it's the first time I've been in studio in a month.
0: Yes, been a minute.
1: Yes. But Bordot Ricardo, where did we leave off on this list of 50 shows better than Breaking Bad?
2: We left off at 26, and today we'll be starting 25.
1: All right, so give us 30 through 26, if you don't mind.
3: He's 0 for 25.
2: All right, so number 30 was Game of Thrones.
1: Yes, okay. I mean, it's in the discussion, Mikey. Yeah. You can make an argument for Game of Thrones.
0: Well, hang on a second.
3: Fantastic show.
0: But this means he's got 29 shows that he thinks are better than Game of Thrones, even.
1: Right, so if he just did a list like that, he said, hey, guys, I got a list of 29 shows better than Game of Thrones, I would throw them out.
0: Right.
1: I mean, yes, all right. Anyway, keep going.
2: Number 29 was Parks and Rec.
1: Mm-hmm. Yeah, that's pretty good, too.
2: Number 28 was It's Always Sunny in Philadelphia.
1: Pretty good.
2: Number 27 was Atlanta.
1: Yep.
0: This is banging.
1: The ATL.
2: And then number 26 was Cowboy Bebop.
1: Never heard of it.
2: Yeah. Right.
0: Quick drop off.
2: Anime.
1: Refresh me. What is that?
2: I mean, it's a newer space western in the future. It's really good.
1: I would say it's a show that doesn't belong on this list.
0: Maybe only 10 people have heard about it.
1: Yes. All right. So go ahead. Pick it up here with number 25, I guess.
2: Number 25, Extras.
1: Wow. Extras.
0: Don't remember that.
1: How was Extras better than Game of Thrones, even?
0: Oh, I remember Extras. It was pretty funny.
1: Really?
2: Yeah.
1: Yeah. Hmm. Yeah. Never heard of it. Yeah. Mikey, you liked it?
4: Sure. No.
5: Is this another British show?
2: Yes.
5: Oh, yeah. What's up with this guy in British shows?
0: No, I love British shows. Come on.
1: Seriously. I mean, watch a show that's American.
0: Accents go a long way when it comes to humor.
1: A little West Wing or something. I mean,
0: it's not funny at all.
1: I didn't say it was funny, but it's at least, it doesn't matter. Go ahead. It's his list. Number 24.
2: Number 24, Eastbound and Down.
1: That's a great show. That is a great show. The fact that there are 23 shows better than that is blasphemy.
0: Never seen it.
1: Yes.
2: Or Izzy, you need to check it out.
3: It had moments.
1: Yeah.
0: Right. I'll give it a look.
1: I mean, Kenny Powers, you haven't seen it?
0: I know of it. Mm-hmm. I just never seen it.
1: Okay. Number 23, Michael Jordan's number. Be careful.
2: Number 23, Watchmen.
0: Ooh. The Last Dance would have been a good answer right there.
1: Yes. Should be number one.
0: 6-0. Watchmen.
1: Is Watchmen good? The Watch.
2: Fantastic.
1: Yeah.
2: Honestly, the best. I don't really care for superhero shows because they're cape stuff, and normally they're not very good.
0: Mm-hmm.
2: This was really well made, phenomenal.
1: Wow. So it's a superhero show. It's like what are their powers? They watch.
2: It's a group of people, but it is a sequel to the famous Watchmen comic that came out, you know, in like 87, 88, somewhere around there.
0: You could just tell them. Of course. Yeah. Just tell them it's a great watch.
1: Watch. I forget where we were. Number 22.
2: Yes. The Night of.
0: You watch a lot of TV. I've never heard of this show.
1: I don't think I've watched 50 shows in my life.
2: John Turturro, Riz Ahmed, a phenomenal miniseries on HBO.
1: Okay. What, Mikey?
3: If it was on HBO or it was British, he watched it, and it's still not bad.
0: You see a pattern here, that's for sure.
2: All right. The number 21, I will be surprised if any of you have heard of this.
1: What?
2: A Netflix show, not British, but Irish, called Derry Girls.
0: I've heard of it. It's never been enticing enough for me to actually hit play. I've hovered over the button a couple of times, but never actually
1: hit
0: the
1: button. What are you doing there when you hover over the button? You're just like, what's happening there?
0: It's like I watch a trailer and then I'm just thinking about it. I'm just giving it some time. And if it feels like it's an automatic, I'm absolutely going to press it. But sometimes it never gets pressed.
1: I get it.
5: How do you guys feel about the trailer that auto plays? I'm not really a fan of it.
0: I hate it so much. Mm. It's right behind
6: the, I don't know which streamer this is. It might be Amazon. It might be Apple TV. The one that plays the next show when you're done with the current show. It's like, whoa, whoa, whoa. You can't make decisions for me. First of all, I just finished watching a very intense program. Yes. I need some time to breathe. You can't just start me with some other show that you recommended.
1: Well, I think what they're doing is making recommendations. They're not telling you to watch it. If you like this, you'll like this is what they're saying.
6: Except
1: right?
6: they just started. They're not playing a trailer. They're not saying, hey, you might like this. Here's a minute of content. They just start the next show. And I'm like, you know what? That's a me decision, not a you decision, TV.
1: Yeah. Are we done here, Ricardo? You have one more? Are we good? Where are we?
2: We'll be starting off with 20 tomorrow.
1: Okay, 20.
3: He's 0 for 30.
6: I don't know. I think the Golden Girls are still pretty good.
1: I got to tell you, I will just wrap it up with this. The draft is tonight. I cannot believe, as Knicks fans, we get to sit back and just watch what other teams are doing to try to catch us.
7: We are Drew McIntyre
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12: Congratulations to the Kakana Boys baseball team on its state championship from 95-3, 99-1 The Score. Gusman of Kakana, Van Abels of Hollandtown, and Carson's Ace Hardware of Kakana.
13: I told you he was due. 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
13: 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It falls. 2 runs will score for Kakana. The Ghosts are on top.
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18: Tonight's going to be quiet, just like all day today, with lows back in the low 50s with lighter winds, cool and calm with mostly clear skies. Tomorrow, mostly sunny, slightly warmer with thundershowers starting late tomorrow evening ahead of our next weather maker through Wednesday and early Thursday. From the WBAY First Alert Weather Center, I'm meteorologist Nolan Kane.
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15: At the World Cup, England and Ghana were scoreless in the 30th minute in Foxborough. Earlier today in Houston, Cristiano Ronaldo scored two goals in Portugal's 5-0 win over Uzbekistan. Here's how his second goal sounded on Fox.
16: Bruno Fernandes. Neto sprinting down the right. Ronaldo through the middle. It's Cristiano Ronaldo for Portugal. It's 3-0. And Ronaldo strikes again.
15: In the NBA, the Portland Trail Blazers are hiring Minnesota Timberwolves assistant coach Micah Norry as their new head coach. The story here, however, the contract terms. Athletic reports it's just a one-year deal with team options for each of the following two seasons. And the NFL's declining to hold a supplemental draft this summer. That means that former Texas Tech quarterback Brendan Sorsby will not be able to enter the NFL this year and must instead wait until the 2027 draft.
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1: Sonoma, a spectacular setting for this race.
2: 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It's side by side through turn number 12. At the line, it's going to be Sawalich. Unbelievable.
1: Oh, and a race leader.
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5: 2311 Racing co-owner Denny Hamlin was pleasantly surprised by Corey Heim's breakout NASCAR Cup Series victory Sunday at Naval Base Coronado. Hamlin shared afterward that he knew his young driver had the horsepower, but wasn't sure he'd have the poise to beat NASCAR's elite.
6: If you would have asked me in the middle of the race, I wouldn't have been that surprised. I got to race around him enough to know that he had plenty of speed, and I knew that he was on the right side of the strategy cycle. And you still got to go out there and beat some of the best and have enough speed. And I saw that margin victory over, you know, second, third, it was like 10 seconds or something. And so evidently him and Tyler set a really fast pace there on that last run, but this was not expected by any means. I was very pleasantly surprised.
5: I'm Susie Armstrong. This is NASCAR Today on the Motor Racing Network.
7: We start this edition of SportsCenter with breaking news from the NBA. Giannis Antetokounmpo is headed to South Beach. Social media went into a frenzy. It's been a long time coming, but he's headed to South Beach in Briscoe. This is a huge blockbuster of a trade.
8: Absolutely it is. I mean, we've been waiting for this news to break, and it is now actually happening. It is Giannis and Bobby Portis to the Heat, and in exchange, the Bucks are bringing in an absolute haul that includes four players, Tyler Herro and Jaime Jaquez among them, as well as three first-round picks, including the 13th in tomorrow night's draft. There is also one pick swap and a second-round pick.
9: It's a big one. It's a big one. And you got to get it right. And John knows it. And Wes knows it. And we didn't hold back with Taylor. We just said, listen, he may or may not be with us. So don't come because of that, because you want to be straight up with him.
10: This is where Wisconsin gathers to talk sports. Packers, Brewers, Badgers, Bucks. 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
11: The breaking news sound from ESPN earlier today, the details of the Giannis trade. He is now a member of the Miami Heat, which is always, I heard Zach say something in the update. It's always linguistically a tough thing to say. You would say Giannis is a Celtic. Giannis is a Timberwolf. Giannis is a Nugget. Giannis is a Heat. This doesn't have a great ring to it. He's a member of the Miami Heat. The trade at about 11 o'clock last night, I think, which was perfect timing because I had just gone to bed. If I had seen that before bed, then I would have been up for another hour. Perfect timing. Woke up to it this morning, and that's been the day on certainly all the shows on our network. Ebo this morning did a great job hitting it. I heard Bill in the midday from 10 to 2. Jim Ozarski with a couple great segments. Would recommend you go back and listen to that in the podcast. If you missed it earlier today, you can do that on the handy-dandy Wisco Sports Zone app. Maybe some of you are listening at the present time, right now, to this show. Live, you can listen to our network and watch the live streams and find the podcast there. But it's going to be, obviously, the subject of most of tonight's show. Most of the 2 hours, I do want to mix in a Brewers thing. Brandon Woodruff was nice last night. Most of the rest of the game sucked. The Brewers did win. And there is like a tiny little piece of NFL news that maybe we'll get to tonight. We'll see. A lot of that will be dictated by you. If you want to call in and talk Giannis, the end of an era in the trade, we'll stay on that for two full hours if you want to call in and talk about it. So I'll welcome that, 608-321-1670, like we do on enduring every show. But I think especially with shows like this, I mean, Giannis after 13 years, 2013 draft, it's 2026. So after 13 seasons is moved on. We could argue whether or not he's the most important player in Bucks history. You would really get into semantics. He's certainly the most important in a while. And won multiple MVPs and led the team to a championship in which he, you know, pretty emphatically, you know, some of my complaints about the last couple of NBA finals, it's like, all right, but did anybody on the Celtics really kick the door down and was anyone awesome? It's like, no, it was kind of a team effort. Same with the Celtics. Part of what made that championship with Giannis so satisfying is he was definitively the guy who got it done with 50 points in game six. It was one of the coolest moments I've had as a Wisconsin sports fan, and one of those rare times, you know, and I think these instances get

0: fewer and farther between maybe as you get older. I think a lot of things in life just kind of lose their childlike sense of wonder or magic, not to get corny. But that's a night I'll always remember, and a season and a player, Giannis winning that title. That was inspiring, watching him do that and overcome the free throw thing and score 50 in game six. So pretty impossible to overstate his value to the Bucks franchise and to the state of Wisconsin. So I'll take your calls on that throughout the show. I would like to start at least by talking about the trade. We can eulogize the Giannis era and, you know, talk about where things went wrong or what he means to the, you know, how he'll be remembered. And we can do all of that. I would like to parse through the trade first. I think it's an interesting trade. As we discussed yesterday, it was down to the Celtics and the Heat. I was a little surprised to wake up this morning and to see that it was the Heat. I thought it was trending towards the Celtics. The return, and I'll read it one more time. Basically, I'll abbreviate it here. They basically got four unprotected first round picks. Is the way I'm choosing to look at it. Maybe that's, you know, an optimistic framing as a Bucks fan, but that's the way that I'm seeing it. Four first round picks that are completely and totally unprotected. Now, one is tonight, and we know where it will be. It'll be the 13th pick. So the first is tonight. They have two future first round picks and a pick swap. So that's not an additional pick, but it's unprotected in that if, you know, down the line, the Miami Heat end up with the fifth overall pick, the Bucks will have the right to swap into that pick if they want. So it's four unprotected chances to take a player in the first round, and really all of the players, Khalil Ware, Jaime Jaquez, and Kasparis Yakashonis. I've been really practicing that today. I think I got it down. The Illinois kid. It's the most Brad Underwood type of player imaginable. Kasparis Yakashonis. The way I view it, and my first thought when I woke up and I saw the haul is they got everything. They got everything that they would have wanted from the Heat. They got all the picks and they got all the young players. Some reporting today was that the Heat, well, they wanted to include Davion Mitchell instead of Yakashonis. They really wanted to hold on to Yakashonis. The Heat were like, all right, we'll give you this and we'll give you that, but then we're not going to give you this. You know, we'll give you ABC, but then you're not going to get 1, 2, 3. And I think largely in part to the Celtics heavy interest and pursuit of Giannis, the Heat were kind of forced to include everything. ABC, 1, 2, 3, XYZ, all of the picks, all of the players. We can debate and argue what all of those players and what all of those picks are worth. But the way that I view it is the Bucks squeezed every possible asset imaginable out of Miami. Tyler Hero, of course, as well, to make the salary work. It seems as though Tyler Hero is going to be flipped. I believe they have to wait until the first of the new year, which is July 6th, to do that. It seems like there's already a lot of interest. They might already have a deal in principle done. It seems like Detroit is really interested, so that could turn into more players and more picks. So we won't know what those picks or even what some of these players will become. I don't know what Khalil Ware is going to become. He's a, you know, an athletic five that can move and shoot. Okay, that's something. Jaquez seems to have a little bit of a lower ceiling, but a nice, young, controllable role player type. Yakashonis maybe is the guy with the highest ceiling, although I don't know many people that look at Yakashonis and say, that's a future star. We don't know, but those are the guys with actual ceiling. Other than that, it's Hero to make the salary work, probably to be flipped to more assets, like I said. And those four first-round picks, the first of which is tonight, and one of them is a pick swap. So it's not an additional pick, but it will be an opportunity to get the best, you know, possible pick in that draft between Milwaukee and Miami, wherever those two are selecting. I think it's interesting they chose this package over a package that included Jaylen Brown. I was pretty hot and heavy on the Jaylen Brown idea last night. If you were to line up every asset that was made available between these two offers, so if you were to take what Miami was offering, and it sounds like the extent of their offer, and I'll give you Sham's report here. You can hear it from ESPN's number one guy. Boston was offering Jaylen Brown and two picks. Milwaukee wanted more, and they wanted maybe role players like Hugo Gonzalez and Baylor Shireman. That's where Boston drew the line. And I think that was probably the difference in Milwaukee going with Miami's package. We can debate again which they should or shouldn't have taken. I was really high on the Jaylen Brown idea yesterday. I think it's interesting that the Bucks didn't take that. We can talk about that in a minute, but here's straight from the Sham's mouth.
1: So, Michael, my understanding is the Celtics aggressively pursued Giannis this draft period cycle. They went after him at the deadline as well, but clearly nothing came to fruition. But at this cycle here with the draft, the Celtics offered Jaylen Brown, the 2024 Finals MVP, and I'm told two unprotected first-round draft picks. And so the holdup in those conversations ultimately became the Bucks wanted more assets. They wanted a couple young players, Hugo Gonzalez, Baylor Shireman, potentially others. They wanted more first-round picks, more swaps. But was there a middle ground to be had? But at the end of the day, my understanding is the Celtics were not willing to part with enough young players and assets to get a deal done. The offer stood as Jaylen Brown and a couple first-round picks. So now, if you're Boston, there is going to be fallout from this, some hard conversations, because for the second time in 4 years, the Celtics have offered Jaylen Brown.
0: And I think it's, you know, it's the second time in 4 years, and I don't have the list in front of me, but it feels like Jaylen Brown's been in trade conversations a lot more often than that. At one point in time, I feel like when I was in college, so the mid-20 teens, like, wasn't he in conversations for Kawhi, Kevin Durant, and Jimmy Butler? I feel like he's been, anytime a player's become available, like Jaylen Brown was just in it. He was aggressively in this one, though. The Celtics very aggressively. Like, there's no cover here for the Celtics. They offered him and picks Giannis. Not enough. The Bucks wanted a little bit more. I'm surprised that the Bucks ended up taking the Heat's offer based on our discussions yesterday and based on some of the reporting. It was Mark Stein. And I played some comments for you last night where he said Milwaukee wants a superstar back in the deal. They want a star. They want a piece. And I think Jaylen Brown is the only guy who qualifies as that. Of all of the assets being offered between Boston and Miami, I think the one guy in that entire pool of players would be Jaylen Brown. So based on what we had been told, I'm a little surprised that Milwaukee really didn't prioritize that. Let's not shake a stick at Jaylen Brown in two first-round picks. You'd like another role player or two, or a young player or two, and Gonzalez would have been nice, but I'm a little surprised based on what we've been told that they didn't go for Jaylen Brown. We got from Kevin O'Connor today, sources say Bucks owner Jimmy Haslam was a driving force in taking the Heat deal for Giannis over Boston's offer. Haslam didn't want to risk Jaylen Brown wanting out of Miami, or Milwaukee, excuse me, in a year after dealing with Giannis and Myles Garrett trade demands. Haslam wanted certainty, and the Miami deal provided more of that with total assets in return for Milwaukee. I think there's a world in which the Bucks could have acquired Jaylen Brown and flipped him for in total more than what they have now. So look, this is what I'm trying to say. They have four picks, three players from Miami, and they'll probably get some more from Hero. So let's say that what they accumulated here is a value of 7 out of 10 from Miami. I think there's a world in which the Bucks could have acquired Brown and then through more transactions turned that into an 8 out of 10 or a 9 out of 10. But that requires some jumping through hoops, and that required some things to go your way. And I just don't know that the Bucks wanted to deal with that uncertainty. I think they like the picks and the players that were offered by Miami. And there is a reality or world in which, well, they could have taken Brown and then eventually traded him for more. But what if Jaylen Brown gets here and is a total pill? You know what I mean? Well, then trading him is a little bit more difficult. Then his value goes down. And also, if Boston is already floating Jaylen Brown for Giannis, don't you think that Boston has maybe gauged a little bit what Jaylen Brown is worth? Don't you think if Jaylen Brown was worth a bunch of young players and picks, don't you think that Boston may have already done that, or maybe they'd be engaged on different fronts? Maybe the Bucks acquire Jaylen Brown and they're able to flip him for three first-round picks and more young players. Or there is a world in which they get him and it doesn't go well, and the whole league kind of looks at Brown and thinks, it's not really all that valuable. And then the Bucks are either stuck with him or they're forced to trade him for pennies on the dollar. So the Jaylen Brown acquisition, there were some hoops to jump through. There was some uncertainty. You don't know how Jaylen Brown's going to take to Milwaukee, which would affect his value. And it would make sense. The reporting there of Kevin O'Connor would indicate, I think the Bucks were maybe scarred a little bit by the experience with Giannis over the last year or so, a player that they were maybe thinking they would need to trade, but the player wasn't fully committed. I don't think the Bucks wanted to go through that again. This is Sham's story at ESPN earlier today. Sources told ESPN that Antetokounmpo and his agent, Alex Tsiratsis, consistently informed the Bucks from May 25 through last month that the franchise legend wanted to trade because he believed it was best for both sides to part ways. Giannis's representatives informed the Bucks several times over the past 13 months, including before, during, and after the season, that he would not sign another long-term extension with the team, according to sources. The Bucks made the decision to hold on to Antetokounmpo at every turn over the past year before beginning to listen to aggressive offers at the February trade deadline. So this isn't anything new. This had kind of been reported throughout. Jim Ozarski also reporting at the Journal Sentinel earlier today, Antetokounmpo also waffled on his commitment to the team throughout the season, which he said he regretted in an April podcast. But at the end of the year, he told the Journal Sentinel that he was finished in Milwaukee. Forget asking for a trade last offseason or asking for a trade at the deadline or saying, hey, I'm not going to resign. If Giannis had done all that and still shown up and had been a representative pro and had been fully committed, well, that's different. All right, we can talk about maybe trading you in the offseason, but, you know, Giannis, there's a basketball season going on right now. Can we try to get the basketball right? I think the Bucks are probably so over, and I've talked about this for months, that the Bucks are probably ready for it. I think the Bucks were over it. They were over the player that was 1 foot in, 1 foot out, the constant babysitting of what Giannis wants or whether he's bought in or not. I think the Bucks were so over it. And I think that's in part, you know, probably why they weren't excited to do the Jaylen Brown thing. There's a chance that they acquire Jaylen Brown and he gets here and says, hey, I'm amped. I got my own team, which is something I've never had in Boston. I'm going to have a chance to play with some young players to lead the way. This is going to be my show. There's a chance that Jaylen Brown shows up and he's a representative pro and we get the version of him that we got in Boston last year, which he led a team of mostly role players to the two seed. Really good season. Or, and I'm sure this was part of the Bucks thinking and their fears, what if Jaylen Brown gets here and he's just... And we're right back in the same issue we were before, which is our number one guy doesn't want to be here and he's going to make it difficult to trade him and he's going to make it difficult to get full value and he's going to mess up the season. I just don't think the Bucks wanted to go through that again, which is probably why at the end they steered towards Miami's offer. Now, maybe if the Bucks had offered or the Celtics had offered Hugo Gonzalez and another pick or two, maybe that would have been enough and they would have dealt with the Jaylen Brown thing. But I think the Miami deal is cleaner. It's simpler. It's more picks. It's more young guys. We're not worried about contracts. We're not worried about malcontents because none of these guys are old enough and accomplished enough to be malcontent. What? Jaime Jaquez is going to demand a trade. He's a rookie on a rookie deal. Yakashonis is going to demand. He hasn't earned the right to start on a team, let alone demand his own team somewhere else. I just think the Bucks probably wanted to start as close to scratch as possible. They got four chances, four unprotected first round picks. And I know one is a swap, so I'm mincing words a little bit. All right, I can understand that. I can see it. I think both options are interesting. I think this one is cleaner. Now, maybe the Bucks should have been a little riskier. You take the biggest asset and you figure it out. But I don't know that the Bucks were super interested in having to figure it out. I think they've been figuring it out with Giannis for a while, and they were probably over it. I think they were done with that thing. I'll take your calls on this. The Bucks' decision to take the Heat package instead of the Celtics package. That's where we're starting today. That's my first thought. If you want to talk about Giannis big picture, how you're going to view him, how you remember him, what he means to Wisconsin, the Bucks, all of that is on the table, but at least I wanted to start with the trade before we went and zoomed out any bigger. Right to you after this 3 minute break. We'll be right back and right to your phone call, 608-321-1670.
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10: 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Westwood One Sports presents this World Soccer Update. It is halftime in Boston, and England are struggling to break through against Ghana, currently scoreless in Group L, the Three Lions with 80% of the ball in the first 45, but without a shot on target to show for it. Earlier today, the action began with Ronaldo's redemption in Group K. Portugal routing Uzbekistan 5-0, a major bounce-back performance for Portugal after a disappointing draw against DR Congo, and a huge bounce-back for Cristiano Ronaldo, who was a non-factor in that opener, and the pressure was on after another day of incredible performances yesterday from Messi, Mbappe, and Haaland, but the 41-year-old stepped up with a six-minute finish, making him the first player in tournament history to score a goal at six different World Cups. Ronaldo added another in the 39th minute. Portugal at the top of Group K. I'm Lucas Panzeca, Westwood One Sports.
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0: Wisco Sports Show, welcome back to your calls on the trading of Giannis Antetokounmpo to the Miami Heat. 608-321-1670, right to you as promised. Wisco Sports Show, who's us?
14: What's up, little unit? It's Coach Freed here.
0: Coach Freed, good afternoon. How you doing?
14: I'm doing well. I'm loving the trade. I think Jaime Jaquez is really one piece that's going under the radar here. I think he's going to be a great representation on the South side. If he's looking for a roommate, I'm always open to it. So I think he and I could be great representations down here. But, I mean, with the weight of the state on his back, we turn to Brandon Spro tonight, and I'm very confident in him. I know Cone's probably going to call in here soon, but when the state needed him the most, here's Brandon Spro.
0: Yeah, that's great. Our nation turns our lonely eyes to you. Appreciate it, Coach Freed. I do not, it's not that I don't believe in Brandon Spro. It's just I've watched him too many times to think he's going to go out there and shove. Quite a contrast between Brandon Sproat and Brandon Woodruff. Brandon Woodruff, here's a guy whose arm is falling off, but he knows how to pitch, so he can go out there and make it work. Brandon Sproat has some of the nastiest stuff in the Brewers organization, and he can't go out there and throw straight for more than three innings at a time. I think Jaquez is a nice piece. My concern would be you can't trade away Giannis and just get some nice pieces. There needs to be something that could turn into something. There needs to be something with some ceiling. I don't think Jaquez is that. Maybe Yakashonis, maybe the pick tonight or one of the future first round picks. Jaquez is a nice player. You don't trade away Giannis for, you know, guys who are nice players. 608-321-1670, Wisco Sports Show. Who's this?
15: Grant, we can save the Tucker Kraft discourse for another day. I figure sure. This will probably be the last time the Bucks are relevant to talk about for the next decade or so. So, you know, might as well get our takes in this week during draft night tonight. Or maybe not. I think we fleeced Miami in a number of ways. First, okay. I'm really excited to see how Eric Spoelstra and Bam handle Giannis showing up 90 minutes late to the team flight, you know, week one. Just, you know, putting that heat culture to the test right away. Oh, by the way, his calf's a little sore. He probably can't go tonight, Coach. I hope that's okay. So we got rid of an absolute cancer to the city of Milwaukee. So we can all celebrate that.
0: It's a little strong.
15: And, you know, we loved him in 22. We hated him in 25. That's fine. Second, Grant, this gives us tremendous flexibility. Everything you said in the lead was correct. A couple of points to add. Long-term view here. We're looking at two options. One, the Heat absolutely combust, right? Giannis, you know, isn't as isn't great, gets injured, whatever happens, and the Heat absolutely start sucking because they just traded away their entire future for an aging superstar with cultural and health problems, right?
0: Mm-hmm.
15: All of a sudden, those that 2031, 2032 first-round pick, those are turned into premium picks because the Heat are absolutely spiraling downwards. So you have that. I love that they delayed those first-round picks because now this young core, nobody's talking about Ryan Rollins. That's a key piece to this organization going forward. Let's say he takes a huge step forward. They actually hit a draft pick tonight or two, and all of a sudden this young core, you can keep those picks, 2031, 2032. You can trade them away. Now you have chips on the table to go bring in another superstar to turn this team into a contender if these chips do fall, you know, do well. Or you can start trading away these players, get more picks, and just restart this thing when the calendar turns to 2030. So I think you have two viable long-term paths, and they got way more than I thought they would. Picks tonight to help in the immediate, picks in the future to help with that long-term flexibility. And I think the Bucks are sitting pretty to at least stay relevant here. So yesterday, called in was super pessimistic. Today, I think they fleeced the Bucks, and we got a lot of options on the table. So looking forward to it.
0: They got everything from Miami that they could have wanted. Vagabond, I agree. I don't know if any of those pieces are going to be good. I don't know if any of those picks or any of those players are going to turn into anything, but they did get all of the picks and players. Okay? So good on the Bucks for that. I have a little bit of a hard time being like, hey, this is great. They're going to have picks in 2031 and 2032. It's like, oh, that's, dude, but that's so far away. That's just so far away. So sitting around and waiting to see if the Heat suck, that's not going to get it done. We could talk about what the Bucks need to do in the meantime. And they could flip Tyler Hero or Miles Turner or some of the other players on this roster to try to get more picks. Tonight's going to be big. Tonight's going to be significant because I don't know that I look at Hakez or Yakashonis or who's the other one that they got? They got the Ware. I don't know if I look at any of those guys and say, well, that guy could turn into something very, very good or even great. They're going to have two cracks in the lottery tonight in a draft that I'm told is the balls. So tonight, the selections made by John Horst and the Bucks front office tonight, you hope that those guys, all right, we'll get some guys with some potential, some ceiling. And then over the next year or two, see who pops, see who really shows promise and see who's, you know, maybe capable of turning into something. More calls here, Wisco Sports Show. Who's this?
16: Hey, Grant, it's Caleb in La Crosse.
0: Hey, Caleb, what's going on?
16: Well, I was fully prepared to give you a call yesterday and tell you that I thought this trade was not going through at all. Felt like we'd been here too many times before. So when I woke up this morning and saw that it went through, I was immediately devastated. And you asked right before the break, how are we going to remember Giannis? And I think I will remember Giannis as maybe the greatest Wisconsin sports player we ever had. And I won't die on that hill.
0: Okay.
16: But I will die on the hill that he has or was part of the greatest Wisconsin sports moment ever in game five of the finals when Drew had the steal and then lobbed it up to him and he slammed it down. That is without a doubt the greatest sports moment in Wisconsin history.
0: So Caleb, I'm not going to maybe die on that hill and I'm not going to fight you. That's a good call. It's hard to overstate truly how much oomph that title had in 2021. You had signature moments, great individual plays, your best player at home in game six going for 50 and making all his free throws. Like, it's hard to get a better title than that. There's going to be some people who just will never be able to think an NBA Finals is greater than a Super Bowl. That's fine. That's just a preference of individual sport. The Bucks will never do anything that means more to me than the Packers, right? Or if the Brewers win a World Series, I think for a lot of people that would be number one just because it's so rare. We've been waiting for so long. But it's really hard to overstate how big that title was in 2021 and how much that meant and how it felt and the moments. Like, that's going to be rewatchable for our entire lives. Some of those highlights and some of those moments. And that's why I don't really hold Giannis wants to leave. Okay, man, he was here 13 years. He won a title. I know he said that he's loyal. He extended here three times. Like, unless you are someone that expected Giannis to be here till the end, and if that was your expectation, fine. You just have a different perspective. Unless you're someone who thought he should have been Kobe, should have been Dirk, and Giannis is dead to me for that reason, okay, that's a personal perspective of yours. That's not of me. Two more calls here, and then we'll go to break. Wisco Sports Show. Who's us?
17: Hey, it's Uncle Packer. How you doing today?
0: Not too bad, Uncle Packer. How about you?
17: I got just good things to think about Giannis. You know, those memories of that run in 21 was awesome.
0: Yeah.
17: Me and my teenage son and me, we'd stay up for those games. It was a good memory, you know? And I think he's going to go down in Wisconsin as a great buck. But I wanted to go, you know what? And the NBA draft is so much different than the NFL draft because number 13, there's no Mr. Irrelevant in this stuff. It's usually the first 5 or 10. Hopefully we can hit on a couple players, you know? But I wanted to say there was a caller yesterday, I think it was Darnell, that almost had a eulogy for the big boo there,
0: yep.
17: Brandon Woodward. I'm so happy about his game last night. He looked great.
0: I'm just so thankful they won. I would have been insufferable today about the Brewers had they not won that game.
17: I know. I had big anxiety because I've been counting on Mr. Woodruff to come back and get us to the promised land this year. You know, we're going to have all this pitching. And when he talked about that, it was like, wow, maybe he's right. Maybe not only Giannis, but Woodruff is done for the year, you know?
0: Just about as bleak, and I'm sorry, I love Darnell. I love you too, Uncle Packer. Got to run one more here and then break. I love Darnell. Mean it. Not his best call at the best moment. I always love Darnell's commentary. Sometimes we make a prediction or we have a take and it ages poorly. Darnell calling, saying, I'm dreading Brandon Woodruff tonight. I mean, he was talking about Brandon Woodruff like he's terminal, like he's on his deathbed. If you missed that in the 5 o'clock hour last night. Those Bucks wins, yes, same. I don't have a teenage son, but I'll always remember where I watched those games, remember who I watched them with, remember what was going on in my life. Again, I think that finals, and we're biased, more so than the last few, packed real punch. Signature plays in huge moments, massive individual performances. I don't know that the last few NBA finals has given us those. It's not that those other finals weren't meaningful. I mean, a championship is a championship, man. But when I'm watching an NBA finals, I want the superstar to have huge moments in big games. I want an iconic steal, a block, Iguodala, Ray Allen's three. Like, these are the moments that I think of throughout my life of watching the NBA finals. And the Bucks finals, that championship had it in droves. So you rank it wherever you rank it. My stance is it's really hard to overstate how big that one is. And I think Bucks fans will always be thankful to have that. And I'm not trying to act like a cuck here. Like, well, he won us a championship. We can't be mad. Be mad at him if you want. He's going to Miami, and I think the situation stinks. I don't think he's going to be that much better off. My point is I think it's his right. He was here 13 years. I'm not going to hold that against him. 608-321-1670. One more here. Wisco Sports Show. Who's us?
18: Grant, just a great day in sports radio.
0: Great.
18: Like, these are the days you hope for.
0: Yeah, these are great days. I'm sad that he's gone. Don't get me wrong. And I don't even know that it's fully settled in. But these are the types of juicy topics and days that we love on terrestrial, good old-fashioned, caller-based sports talk radio, Cone Roller.
18: Absolutely. But did I miss something? Is he gone? I thought Sprott was bound to take them out tonight.
0: Yeah.
18: Forget that. I like the package from the Heat. I think we're really letting John Horst off the hook a little bit with, like, tonight's draft. And,
0: sure.
18: Like, oh, there's never good players available at 10 or 13. It's an 8-player draft, blah, blah, blah. I watch all these redraft Instagram reels, and there are players everywhere throughout the late first round, second round, undrafted that, you know, are solid players. Jaime Hawkins, one of the centerpieces of this deal, was the 18th overall pick. Dante DiVincenzo, Jalen Brunson. Like, we cannot let John Horst off the hook for tonight. Like, yes, Giannis is traded. That part is done. But the real rebuild starts tonight, and John Horst, like, I don't know if he made this deal compared to the Celtics deal to kind of give himself some more shelf life. You know, oh, well, we have these picks in 2030. But, like, dude, tonight you gotta, you know, tuck in your shirt, put on your best tie, and go to work.
0: Yes. The framework and the success of this Giannis deal, Cone, appreciate it. And the next couple of years is going to depend on who they take tonight. I think they did well for Giannis. If you would have asked me 5 years ago, hey, they're trading Giannis, what would you expect? I'd say, well, 5 first-round picks and a bunch of players. But now we've gotten to the point where Giannis hasn't gone on deep playoff runs. He hasn't been healthy, and he's only under contract for one more year, so there were only a couple interested teams. I think within that context, the Bucks did very well. But if they draft two stiffs tonight, then all they've done is acquire some first round picks in the early 30s, the 2030s. And like, okay, Jaquez is a nice, you know, athletic perimeter player. Yakushonis is a nice lottery ticket. Khalil Ware is a nice toolsy center. If they don't hit on either of these picks tonight, then that's all they've done. If they do tonight what the Thunder did, which is finding Jalen Williams in the teens, you know, there's players to be had everywhere. I'm told that this is the best NBA draft in a quarter century. I listened to John Fanton get up Barstool this morning talk about this is one of the greatest drafts we're going to see in a long time. Okay, well, then there's players throughout. You got two picks. And we'll react to whoever they take tomorrow. Side note, I would like for them to take two players. I don't really want them to jump up for one guy. Take two guys. Get as many young lottery tickets on this roster as possible. And we can't let John Horst off the hook, Cone. You're absolutely right. Because this is a nice trade. It's not going to mean a hill of beans if they don't find something that matters on some level in tonight's draft. Whether it's a nice young player that they can trade for something else down the road, or a cornerstone player. A guy who's a foundational piece for the Bucks for, you know, 5+ years into the future. We'll take a break. More of your thoughts coming up next. I'll give you some bigger picture thoughts about Giannis and his specific destination of the Miami Heat, because I have questions about how that team's going to look. I think they're reasonable questions. We'll talk about that next.
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9: Well, the Bucks are officially in a rebuild. That's following the club's decision to reportedly trade Giannis Antetokounmpo and Bobby Portis to Miami Heat in advance of tonight's NBA draft. Right now, the deal brings back 4 players, including Milwaukee native Tyler Hero, along with 3 first-round picks, a pick swap, and a second-round pick. The final package could look different, as it's possible more teams will be involved before the trade can become official on July 6th. Among the picks the Heat are sending to Milwaukee include number 13 in tonight's first round. It means the Bucks have 2 picks tonight, number 10 and number 13. Draft gets going at 7. Turning to the Brewers, they're facing the Reds again tonight. Cincinnati, Milwaukee took the opener last night behind a stellar effort from Brandon Woodruff. He went 6 innings, allowing just 1 hit, struck out 10. Said it was a good way to return after missing nearly 2 months with a shoulder injury.
10: You know, hopefully this plays out great to where now it's just fall right back into this thing, be smart about it going forward, listen to my body, and just do the best I can to eat up innings for this team.
9: Again, it's the Brewers and Reds tonight in Cincinnati.
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9: Well, a significant change close to becoming real for high school basketball in the state. The WIAA board approved a 35-second shot clock for boys and girls basketball beginning in 2028. The proposal will now go to the full membership for a vote, where it has a lot of support and is expected to pass. With this Wisconsin Sports Zone Network update, I'm Zach Heilprin.
12: I agree, Giannis is closer than he would have been if he'd stayed in Milwaukee. I'm not sure that Miami is much closer than they were last year, which it sounds like what we're saying. Like, they have been living in the play-in. To me, I think they should have done it. I understand why they did it because there's only 5 or 6 people in the world like him. It's right. The hardest thing to get, so you go get it and fill it out from there. But as far as the Miami Heat projections, where they were last year versus where they are this year, I think they are only marginally better.
13: Nick Wright, first things first, earlier today. I've been pretty consistent on this for probably almost a month. I'm like, I understand why Giannis maybe wants to leave Milwaukee. They seem pretty tapped. They've spent most of their resources. Roster's really decayed. I mean, up until this summer, they didn't really have a real coach. So I understand why Giannis would want out, but the Heat? Okay, so it's you and Bam. Anything else? Like, Norman Powell is set to be a free agent. Saw some reports earlier today that the Heat don't expect him back. So it's Giannis, Bam, Bobby Portis, Davion Mitchell. Grant, who's that? Was he drafted by the Kings once upon a time? Like, okay, a nice defensive point guard. But that's not that different from what he had last year in Milwaukee. The Heat truly gave up, like, the entire support. The Heat from last year plus Giannis and only Giannis, that's a nice little team. I still don't know that they're as good as the Knicks or the Celtics or the Pacers or the Hawks, who I both, the Pacers should be back on the come up. The Hawks, I think, were already trending the right way. The Hornets were trending the right way. If you've been watching the NBA, you've known that deeper, more athletic teams have really been playing better. Detroit, I didn't even mention them. Now, you still need the star power and the execution to win a championship. But the price of admission to, let's say, the conference finals is no longer, well, we have the best player in the series, or the two best players. We have the best 1-2 punch. That used to be the way that it worked. And everything else just kind of comes out in the wash. It just figures itself out. That's not how the NBA works anymore. I don't think this Heat team is anything special, which is kind of a bummer because Giannis hasn't been past the first round of the playoffs since 2022. Just like Kevin Durant hasn't been past the first round of the playoffs, I think, if not, but more than once, since 2019. It's a bummer when we don't see all-time great players playing in meaningful basketball games. And that's what I would imagine will be the case with Giannis now moving forward, which just kind of sucks. I'm not going to cheer for the Heat to win with them, but I don't think it's a win for basketball. Put it that way. More calls on this. I'll take your calls on the Giannis trade throughout tonight. 608-321-1670, Wisco Sports Show. Who's this?
14: Hey, Grant. This is Logan from Tulsa. How are you doing?
13: I'm doing good, Logan. What's going on?
14: I wanted to call on Tyler Hero, and this maybe is just a lack of NBA knowledge of mine.
13: Oh, great.
14: He's got 1 year left on his contract, mm-hmm. $33 million. I'm trying to weigh the benefits and, you know, the pros and the cons of keeping him versus shipping him out. I think as us as Wisconsin sports fans are always, you know, thinking about before they become unrestricted free agents, you trade him for as much as you can because that's what the Brewers do every single year.
13: Yep.
14: Is there as much of a drawback to doing that if you're the Bucks because, you know, there's a salary cap? I don't know. I just kind of want to hear your thoughts.
13: On whether or not they should extend Hero if they have the opportunity, if he wants to extend.
14: I'm just thinking, I guess, not even extension, but just keeping him to play for a year or just shipping him out before the season starts. I didn't even really think about the extension. There's just a lot of elements that I think could really play into the decision, and more so just wondering if there's more of a drawback on letting him leave after 1 year in the NBA compared to, like, as the Brewers. Like, they would never let a guy like that, you know.
13: Sure.
14: Let a guy go after a year.
13: Well, so
14: only 1 year on the contract.
13: So this conversation, Logan, I appreciate the call. This conversation is different. Let's say if the Bucks were trying to compete and contend right now, if Giannis was still here and Dame was healthy, let's say an alternate universe. Dame and Giannis never get hurt, and Adrian Griffin is an awesome coach, and the thing is just kind of progressing, and they've been to a conference finals, and they got bounced in the second round. Like, let's just say they're existing like maybe we would have hoped 2 or 3 years ago, and now they're faced with this Tyler Hero question. That's different, right? Because 1 year of Tyler Hero on an expiring contract for a team that's trying to win could be pretty useful. What's the utility of Tyler Hero on this team as it stands? He's a good player. I don't know if he's over or underrated. I think most people properly rate Tyler Hero. He is a nifty shot maker and a nice offensive player. Someone you can have on the floor in crunch time who can be trusted to take shots. And at this point, he's a veteran presence, at least as he compares to Khalil Ware, Yaka Shonis, Ryan Rollins. He's played in an NBA Finals. He's played in playoff games, right? There's utility there. Is that utility for the Bucks in 2026, 2027 worth not having what they could trade for him? I don't know what he's worth. I was just looking at Jake Fisher, who reports with Mark Stein. He's pretty tapped. Says Milwaukee coveted Ware and Yaka Shonis in their recent drafts. The Bucks also value Tyler Hero, sources say, and don't necessarily plan to move him, while Milwaukee will field offers for the all-star scorer. Okay, so they're saying they don't plan to move him, but they'll field offers. That can be as much of a leverage play as anything. It's like, well, we don't need to move him, but we'll listen. You know what I mean? You need to make us a real offer. We're not going to give him away. Let's say he goes to the Pistons and you could get a, let's just say a future first and a pick swap, or a future first and a second or something. Would that be worth it to you, or would you just rather have Tyler Hero on this team? Remember, it doesn't behoove the Bucks. It doesn't benefit the Bucks to just suck and win 12 games. They don't own their pick. So being good and having good players on your team is not a crime. It's not a bad thing. The question is, would you rather have a nice basketball player here this year as Taylor Jenkins tries to institute his thing? Or would you be okay with not having that for what I would imagine would be a nice little shot in the arm to your continued kind of retooling, but it's not going to be transformational. You're not going to get three firsts for Tyler Hero. Could you get one in a player or one in a swap or something like that? I don't know what Tyler Hero would be worth on the open market. But that's the question, Logan, that we're asking. I don't know the answer. I'd be interested to know what Taylor Jenkins thinks. I don't want Tyler Hero here if it means he's going to block opportunities for, like, Yaka Shonis, for example. I'd just rather play him. But that doesn't mean you can't have good players on your team. It's not bad to have good players on your team. We're just weighing cost and opportunity. What could you fetch in return? I think Tyler Hero would be a worthwhile chip. He's on an expiring deal, which has value, or, you know, he's a nice, useful piece for a team like Detroit. They could look to extend him if they wanted. So that's a movable piece with some value. I don't know how much value, and I don't know if that value is greater than the value the Bucks perceive that he would bring this season if he was on the roster. 608-321-1670, Wisco Sports Show. Who's this?
15: Hey, Grant, Ben and West Ben.
13: Hey, Ben, what's going on?
15: I like the lead-in. I think it'd be nice to move Tyler Hero. Now, I think I would prefer to move Tyler Hero 10 and 13 for players. Because, okay, like you're saying, it doesn't behoove us to suck. And based on our draft ability, we're not making the right picks. So either you move up to 5 somehow, or you look for a player. And I think this is just the beginning. More dominoes are going to fall for the Heat and the Bucks.
13: So I would agree. My question, Ben, before I let you go, because we got to go to break, but my question is, if you want to take these two picks and Hero and move them for a player because you want a known player, you want a good player, then why didn't you just take the Jaylen Brown deal? You know what I mean? Then why would they have not just done that thing? Wouldn't that have been a more effective use of resources? Or maybe not. I don't know.
15: Yeah, I mean, there could be more to it, but I think that the Jaylen Brown play would be better than the Tyler Hero play. I agree with you.
13: If they're so insistent on having known players, good players, Ben, I appreciate the call. Thanks for listening in, West Ben. If they were set on just, we want players, we don't want to mess around with picks or young guys, well, then they just should have taken the Jaylen Brown trade. I would stick at both of these picks tonight. Take a player you like at 10, take a player you like at 13, and say a prayer. And hope that you find Jalen Williams. Kawhi Leonard was in that neighborhood once upon a time. I'm not going to sit here and just recall any good player that was ever taken in the teens, but this is a really good draft. Take two big swings in the lottery tonight and hope that one or both turns into something and they can come into the organization and grow alongside the pieces you just brought in. That's what I would do. And if you could flip Hero for a future first and a player, a first and a swap down the line, then I would probably do that too. Unless the Bucks really want to kind of establish something this year and they value his experience or what he brings to the team, well, then maybe they would want him around. I don't know. That's something that the Bucks will have to speak for. I'm not opposed to Tyler Hero being here this year. Depends on what they could get for him and how that would stack up against the value of him being on the team. Late for a break. I'll be right back. More calls after this as we wrap up the first half.
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16: With a look at your news headlines on The Score, I'm Terry Kovarik. Oshkosh police are dealing with more weapons incidents this year. Through the first 5 months of the year, weapons complaints have increased by 60% through mid-June, with firearm offenses going up by 25%. Police Chief Dean Smith says they are taking steps to address that issue.
17: Our vice and narcotics unit is working to identify subjects of investigations who may be either illegally possessing firearms are involved in gun-related calls for service and investigating these individuals. We are providing more presence at our bars during bar close time to prevent violence from occurring on weekends. We are partnering with the Parks Department to help deter some of the recent violent acts that have occurred at Pollock Pool.
16: Smith adds that the Winnebago County District Attorney's Office and federal prosecutors are promising to prosecute more weapons cases this year. Nina residents can learn more about automated license plate reader cameras tonight. Police Chief Aaron Olson will lead a presentation on flock safety cameras during the Public Services and Safety Committee meeting. A representative of flock will also be on hand. Tonight's meeting starts at 5 o'clock at Nina City Hall. And a sinkhole closes a Ripon street. The Public Works Department has closed the 300 block of Stanton Street after a section of the roadway collapsed on Monday. It's not known how long a repair project will take. And those are your latest news headlines. You're up to date, and now you know the score.
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19: At the World Cup, England and Ghana were scoreless in the 30th minute in Foxborough. Earlier today in Houston, Cristiano Ronaldo scored two goals in Portugal's 5-0 win over Uzbekistan. Here's how his second goal sounded on Fox.
20: Bruno Fernandes. Neto sprinting down the right. Ronaldo through the middle. It's Cristiano Ronaldo for Portugal. It's 3-0. And Ronaldo strikes again.
19: In the NBA, the Portland Trail Blazers are hiring Minnesota Timberwolves assistant coach Mike Anori as their new head coach. The story here, however, the contract terms. Athletic reports it's just a one-year deal with team options for each of the following two seasons. And the NFL is declining to hold a supplemental draft this summer. That means that former Texas Tech quarterback Brendan Sorsby will not be able to enter the NFL this year and must instead wait until the 2027 draft.
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25: Tonight's going to be quiet, just like all day today, with lows back in the low 50s with lighter winds, cool and calm with mostly clear skies. Tomorrow, mostly sunny, slightly warmer with thundershowers starting late tomorrow evening ahead of our next weather maker through Wednesday and early Thursday. From the WBAY First Alert Weather Center, I'm meteorologist Nolan Kane.
13: Sports Show presented tonight by In on the River in beautiful Trempealeau. Trempealeau mentioned again on the Brewers radio broadcast last night. How about that? For those who were listening, was the most interesting part of the game. I mean, Brandon Woodruff was great, but my God, some of the worst at bats. A lot of calls tonight as you chime in on your feelings about Giannis Antetokounmpo being traded to the Heat. We'll get one more call in here before we break for Zach's update. Wisco Sports Show, who's this?
26: Grant, Tony from Texas. We need Big Ron to call in to see if Tyler Hero is going to get slipped. I know he's a big friend of Chris Hero, so maybe Ron will call in and we'll find out. But
13: Chris Hero is a friend of show. Yes.
26: Of Big Ron.
13: Yes.
26: Big Ron.
13: Yes.
26: Hey, you know what? Ryan Rollins and Tyler Hero backcourt actually doesn't sound half bad. Does that excite you at all?
13: I'm not opposed to them just keeping Tyler Hero. Tony, I am, it seems, unlike lots of Bucks fans, I don't hate the thought of them having good players this year. I don't hate the thought of them trying to build a nice little basketball team that wins some games. It seems like everybody's like, yeah, any player that's worth a damn, I want out of here. I want to suck. I only want picks and unknowns. It's like, okay, I want a lot of young players and picks, but like, we're allowed to have good basketball players in the meantime.
26: Hey, Grant, think about this. Let's put our GM cap on really quick. I mean, Jalen Brunson goes to the Knicks for that big deal. Did you really think Jalen Brunson would bring the Knicks a title?
13: No.
26: How about Tyrese Haliburton goes to the The Sacramento Kings to the Pacers. Do you really think the Pacers are going to get to the finals last year? No, we didn't think any of that. Shea Gilgeous-Alexander's a throw-in in a Paul George trade brings those guys to a title? We don't know. The NBA is a lot different now. You can win by committee, good players. And I will say this about Giannis. I'm grateful, thankful for everything he did. Yeah, it made Bucks basketball fun. I got the NBA League pass again because of him. But he also made things really just crappy at the end. And it was just a bummer how it all went out on a whimper. It got so bad, Grant. My friends, they didn't even group chat. Like, there's no chats going on, really, about the Bucks and trades. And all. No one really cared. We didn't care. We were just done with it. We didn't give a damn anymore. But nonetheless, hell of a run with Giannis. Should have won 3 titles. He had some bad luck. Some of it's on himself. But you know what? It was a hell of a run. That's the way it goes in sports, man. Move on.
13: I agree with all that, Tony. It's a good call, including especially nice to hear from you. I didn't think the Knicks would ever win a title. I didn't think the Pacers would be as good as they are. I didn't think the Thunder would ever win a title. And look, I don't think Tyler Hero or Ryan Rollins is Jalen Brunson or Tyrese Haliburton. That's not what I'm saying. I don't think that's what Tony was saying. What I think Tony was saying and what I agree with is just collect good basketball players and try to build a good basketball team, and you'd be surprised in this iteration of the NBA what can happen. I'm not convinced the Bucks need to suck for the next 20 years. They could if their front office does a lot of dumb things and makes bad decisions, of course. But I don't think that's the way that it has to be. And I would agree with you. The end of the Giannis Bucks era, well, you got to blame the owner. You got to blame the... Sure, there were missteps here and there by both parties. Sometimes that's how it goes in sports, man. Players get older. They get injured. They get expensive. Coaches get fired. Sometimes it just ends. Hour number 2 right after Zach's update. Be right back.
1: Play ball.
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4: Well, the Bucks are officially in a rebuild. That's following the club's decision to reportedly trade Giannis Antetokounmpo and Bobby Portis to Miami Heat in advance of tonight's NBA draft. Right now, the deal brings back 4 players, including Milwaukee native Tyler Hero, along with 3 first-round picks, a pick swap, and a second-round pick. The final package could look different, as it's possible more teams will be involved before the trade can become official on July 6th. Among the picks the Heat are sending to Milwaukee include number 13 in tonight's first round. It means the Bucks have 2 picks tonight, number

0: And together, they will transform the way cancer is detected, diagnosed, and managed for more people around the world. 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
1: Well, a significant change close to becoming real for high school basketball in the state. The WIAA board approved a 35-second shot clock for boys and girls basketball beginning in 2028. The proposal will now go to the full membership for a vote, where it has a lot of support and is expected to pass. With this Wisconsin Sports Zone Network update, I'm Zach Heilprin.
2: We start this edition of SportsCenter with breaking news from the NBA. Giannis Antetokounmpo is headed to South Beach. Social media went into a frenzy. It's been a long time coming, but he's headed to South Beach in Briscoe. This is a huge blockbuster of a trade.
3: Absolutely it is. I mean, we've been waiting for this news to break, and it is now actually happening. It is Giannis and Bobby Portis to the Heat, and in exchange, the Bucks are bringing in an absolute haul that includes four players, Tyler Hero and Jaime Jaquez among them, as well as three first-round picks, including the 13th in tomorrow night's draft. There's also one pick swap and a second-round pick.
4: It's a big one, and you got to get it right, and John knows it, and Wes knows it. And we didn't hold back with Taylor. We just said, listen, he may or may not be with us, so don't come because of that, because you want to be straight up with it.
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6: Hour number two presented by In on the River. Beautiful Trempolo mentioned again on the Brewers broadcast last night. Lane Grindle talking about how he needs to take a trip. He absolutely does. Someone please direct Lane Grindle to InOnTheRiverWI.com. Can stay there if he wants to bring the boat. The marina's right across the street. You can walk to the Trempolo Hotel. Main drag's right there. Walk down to Sullivan Supper Club. Have a nice stiff drink. Enjoy a nice prime rib. Salad bar is outstanding. I can attest. Great view right from your window. Going to look out over that beautiful wide stretch of the Mississippi River right above the lock and dam. The bluffs cross the way. Golf. Vineyards. Need I say more? Perot State Park, if you want to do some hiking, lots of fun hikes up and down the river on both sides. Vineyards on both sides, golf on both sides, down to La Crosse. I could go on and on. 608-534-7784. Book your room in on the river, WI.com. We're obviously spending most of our time tonight reacting to the trade of Giannis Antetokounmpo. Just to put a pin in what I was discussing with Tony in Texas, who called right before Zach's update, and you're more than welcome to do the same. 608-321-1670. I don't think the Bucks need to suck for 20 years now. They shouldn't. If they do, then it's the fault of the people running the team. They're not going to be back in the finals this year, next year, like, obviously. But I'm someone who can appreciate something that's not tanking or winning titles. There's an in-between there. Picking the right players, having a good player development system led by your coach and people in the front office who are sharing the same visions and values, the types of players, the types of basketball they want to play. And I think right now the NBA is littered with lots of teams where it's like, oh, I wouldn't have thought that team was going to turn into anything, but look at that. Now the Knicks are the tippy top upper crust of this example, but the Knicks 10 or 15 years ago never would be a team that I would have picked to win anything. They would have been cannon fodder in the second round for the super team du jour, wherever LeBron was playing, the Kevin Durant Warriors, the Spurs, the Durant Thunder, I guess a little bit earlier on. I never, that's a team that doesn't win a finals in a previous era. And yet, you know, not only did they win the finals this year, they kind of kicked everybody's ass. I wouldn't have thought the Thunder years ago, what, are they just going to draft a bunch of guys? No, you need to attract superstars and you need to build a big three. Oh, no, actually you don't. Now, Shai Gilgeous-Alexander is an MVP and that's a huge P, of course. But even that years ago wouldn't have been enough. That Thunder team isn't winning in the NBA I grew up watching. Same with the Pacers. Same with the Hornets now, where it's like, it's just a team that's done a nice job collecting talent, good players with a clue on

0: how they want to play and how they want to build. You do that thing, and no, the Bucks don't need to suck for 10 years. But tonight's a huge... Tonight, it's lost in the Giannis of it all. Tonight is huge. They have pick 10 and pick 13, and what they have built after shipping Giannis away is a nice little collection of young players, some with ceiling. I question the ceiling of Khalil Ware and Kasperis Jakachonis, is it? Ultimate Brad Underwood guy. I feel like he's coached a billion of those guys at Illinois. Maybe those guys have ceiling, maybe not, but they're young, up-and-coming, promising players. And a bunch of Miami's picks, one of which is tonight. You've established that. That's a nice little, you built yourself a nice little nest, a nice little bed. But you're never going to go anywhere. You're never going to amount to anything more than what you currently are, which is a nice little group of picks and players, if you don't find a guy with ceiling. And tonight is going to be their quickest and easiest way to do that. I'll play you a clip from Ryan Russillo on Get Up Barstool this morning. I think it's a harsh look at the Giannis trade, but I think it's a fair one. And then I'll get back to your phone calls. Ryan Russillo does not like the trade. He explains why, and I think the reasoning is excellent.
1: The problem I have with a trade like this is you needed one of these pieces to be like kind of a certain hopefulness, even if it ended up being disappointing. Like one piece here, one piece that you're like, man, if this clicks, now you have to pay Hero, which most teams wouldn't want to.
0: Which I disagree with. I don't think they do, by the way.
1: Jaquez was actually out of the rotation. I think Ware is an interesting player. And Jakachonis, it's far too early. We felt like he slipped in the draft. The three first-round picks, yeah, maybe. I don't know. I give it to Milwaukee for like not being selfish about how far out some of these go. But two picks this year, 10 and 13 now, like, oh, my God. You know, like, I don't know. I mean, maybe you hit on one of those things. But there's not one certainty. There's not one thing that you're bringing over where you're like, hey, this is kind of like a potential really nice thing to build around. And we're wrong about what those things are all the time, but this is Giannis.
0: So I agree with that. You would like one piece in this trade where it's like, okay, a lot of picks and nice young players, but the thing we really wanted was this. You know, Shai Gilgeous-Alexander once upon a time for the Thunder. And I don't have other examples in my mind right now, but if we wanted to go back through a bunch of big trades, I could say, all right, picks, young players, but that's, you circle that guy. The Bucks didn't really get this in this trade. Now, maybe the Bucks feel that way about Ware or Jakachonis. I think it would be a little bit of a reach. Maybe they do. But I think you get that thing. You find that thing with one of your two lottery picks tonight in a loaded draft. So tonight is huge for John Horst to be set up to build a basketball team, to find good players, to identify good young players, to build a program, to try to put together a product. Like, to me, there's value in that. I think he's really lazy, and I think it lets the team off. I think it lets John Horst and ownership off the hook to say, well, now they're going to suck for 20 years. They don't have to. They don't have to suck at all. Guys, they won 36 games last year. If they draft a nice player or two tonight and they actually have a clue and Taylor Jenkins has a clue, they could win that amount of games this year. Like, they don't necessarily ever have to be worse than they were last year. And here's the thing. They could win 36 games this year, and it feels so much different. It feels like they're building something fresh. They're discovering something new. They don't have to suck. It's so lazy, and it lets the team off the hook. Well, now they go into a nuclear winter. They don't have to. They got two lottery picks tonight. They got some nice young players. Let's see what they could do with Tyler Hero. That's either a nice player they could pay and keep, or they could flip him for something else. Miles Turner's still here. It's a good basketball player. You can play basketball and try to play good basketball and win basketball games with him, or you can flip him for something else. Like, I don't know. Yeah, they're not going to win a title. There's more to the sport than that. And I think to say, well, now they'll just suck. Well, you're completely and totally letting the Bucks off the hook if that's your complete and total approach. 608-321-1670. Some of your calls here. Wisco Sports Show. Who's this?
2: Grant, it's Q.
0: Q. Good evening, Q.
2: I'm going to take you on a little time machine here to 2013. The Boston Celtics had just traded Kevin Garnett and Paul Pierce to the Brooklyn Nets.
0: Mm-hmm.
2: In return, they got Gerald Wallace, Chris Humphries, Keith Bogans, Marshawn Brooks, Chris Joseph. A bunch of nobodies, right?
0: Yeah.
2: But they also got three future first-round picks and a 2017 swap option. And the rest is history. They drafted Jason Tatum in 2010 with the first overall pick, and they also used one of the other first-round picks to draft Jaylen Brown. And that propelled them to their next championship era. That is what John Horst is trying to do here. He's trying to give us as many bites at the apple as humanly possible. We just traded a dollar bill in Giannis for eight dimes.
0: Yeah.
2: And we're hoping that Tyler Jenkins can turn a few of those dimes into dollars of their own, or at least quarters. You know what I'm saying?
0: Yeah.
2: So, I don't know. And I guess that's the optimistic view. And I'll say, as a lifelong Bucks fan and someone who has gone to hundreds of Giannis games in person, I'm a proud Bucks fan today. I think we did everything humanly possible to make it work with him. And I'm happy for Giannis and the time that he had with us. And like, I'm glad he has a chance to win. Like, these picks are so pushed out to 2031 and 2033. There's no reason that we can't cheer for him next year. Because it has no impact on us at all.
0: Yeah. I think I'll probably be indifferent on him in Miami. Q. I appreciate the call. The Boston Celtics thing is a good. That's actually a great point, because on its face, that trade, you didn't get anything that turned into anything. And I don't know what the perception of those guys that came back from Brooklyn in that deal was. Maybe they thought that one of those players could be anything special, but it was the picks that ultimately turned into something good. Now, the first pick that the Bucks are going to see in the Seals tonight, and it's a lottery pick. It's not a top five pick like Tatum or Brown was. But it's a pretty good draft, and you got to pick at 10, you got to pick at 13. John Horst, you have to find something worthwhile in this draft, and that's the first stepping stone. I'm not trying to blow smoke up your butt and say, hey, the Bucks can be a contender again. I'm not talking about being a contender. I'm just pushing back on the idea that they're going into a nuclear winter and they're going to be terrible. They don't have to be. If they are, it's because the general manager and the front office and the thing is a mess, and they haven't done the things that they needed to do. They haven't done their job, right? The Jimmy Haslam angle of it all is also, you know, very interesting. For example, I don't really understand. I just read tweets from Bucks fans. I wouldn't consider myself an active participant in Bucks Twitter. I'd say I'm an active participant in Brewers Twitter. And I occasionally tweet about the Packers, but I'm not an active member of Bucks Twitter. Yesterday, when we really seemed like Jaylen Brown was going to be traded for Giannis, nobody wanted him. I'm just reading a tweet. Maybe the internet isn't real, and what I'm seeing, maybe I shouldn't make this a fixture of the show, but all I saw from Bucks fans on Twitter is, we don't want Jaylen Brown. And then the Bucks trade for Miami's package, and we learned that Jimmy Haslam was a driving reason why, at least according to Kevin O'Connor. That was the report. He didn't want to deal with Brown's potential contract situation. And all Bucks fandom threw a fit about it. Jimmy Haslam strikes again. It's like, okay, well, I'm pretty sure Jimmy Haslam's a bad sports owner. We have lots of evidence, but why? You didn't want Jaylen Brown. Now you're mad at Jimmy Haslam for also not wanting Jaylen Brown? I don't know. Just throw that on the pile of things I'm trying to figure out. One more call here, and then we'll trend towards our break. 608-321-1670. Wisco Sports Show. Who's this?
3: Speaking of bites at the apple, Grant, as Q mentioned, I'm very curious how this Giannis trade is going to affect the Brewers clubhouse and how it's going to affect their performance tonight. That's just going to be something to watch. I mean, they're losing one of their owners, Grant. I mean, yeah. It's a big deal for them.
0: Do you think if they're down 4-0 in the third inning tonight, we can safely ask whether or not the Giannis trade is on their minds?
3: I think so. I think you'll know pretty quickly how heavily it's weighing on them.
0: Well, that's bad, because the first thing I'm going to watch tonight in about 50 minutes here, Mad Max, is Christian Yelich leading off the game, and that does not bode well. He is. I guess I didn't look at the lineup. I assume he's hitting leadoff again tonight, but I haven't seen.
3: I actually think it's Churio tonight. I didn't see where Yelich was. I just kind of skimmed over the lineup, but I think Yelich was moved down.
0: Yes, Yelich has the night off.
3: Oh, good. Even better. Yeah, he must be really taking the news hard.
0: I agree. That's great news. All right. We got our A lineup in there tonight. Thank God. All right.
3: All right.
0: Beautiful.
3: Yeah, but anyways, Grant, with Tyler Hero, I think one thing about Hero is that I've seen it on like Badgers Twitter and in Badger group chats today, too. People need to get over what happened 10 years ago or so with him not choosing Wisconsin and going to Kentucky instead. I mean, I didn't realize this is something that we're still mad about, but I saw people say things like, oh, we're going to boo him, or we really need to trade him. It's just like, It's just like, get over it, guys. And David Mignogna actually made a really good point on the morning show about this, too. It was Bronson Koenig and Nigel Hayes who, for some reason, had a vendetta against the program at the time, and they convinced Hero not to go there, it sounds like.
0: Yeah, I've talked about this with Zach and others. It was, this is more recent, I guess. But it's interesting because a lot of these alumni, you know, they talk with potential recruits. People ask around, you know, it's a smaller basketball community. And I don't know that a lot of Badgers or former Badgers, people related to, you know, Badgers or former Badgers in the state of Wisconsin, always give the most glowing reviews, which is weird. Tyler Hero went to Kentucky. It was the right choice. So, boom, at the time, it was a long time ago. I'm mostly over it. But also, like, a lot of the state hates him for spurning Wisconsin, and then Milwaukee hates him because he's, you know, beaten the Bucks in a series. It's like nobody in the state of Wisconsin likes him. I'm kind of over it all. He's a fine basketball player. I'll take him on the team this year unless they can get something good for him.
3: Yeah, and like you mentioned, Haslam went with the Heat deal instead of the Celtics because, you know, Hero, unlike Jaylen Brown, he was worried that Jaylen Brown, if he came here, he'd want out, and he wouldn't really have any options. He'd have to trade him. But I think with Hero, he said he's excited to come home and he'd be willing to sign an extension if offered to him. So I think that gives Haslam more options. I still think he could end up in Detroit because I think he's, just from watching Detroit in the playoffs, he's kind of the player that they need. I mean, they were a tough defensive-minded team, but I think they need another shooter, and Hero can be a pretty dynamic scorer if he's healthy. But just one more thing, Grant, if you know, the Heroes, you know, being a Greenfield family, they're going to be at a lot of games at the Pfizer Forum. And I just hope somebody told Tyler Hero's dad that Trump won and he doesn't have to use the women's bathrooms at the Pfizer Forum anymore.
0: I didn't know. Appreciate it, Mad Max. I didn't know where you're going with that. Let's label the bathrooms a little bit better, maybe at Pfizer Forum. Let's take some of the money that we saved on the Giannis extension for more clear and conventional labeling of the bathroom entrances. Not like a big W that's angled along the... Just a good old-fashioned plaque. Can we retrofit some of the Pfizer Forum bathrooms? Please. And thank you. Yeah, let's reset our thoughts from the beginning of the show. Mad Max kind of mentioned something there, comparing the Boston offer and the Miami offer. So what the Bucks ultimately got out of Miami, I think, is just about everything they could have wanted. Now, you can argue whether or not any of it is good. Sure, you don't have to like Yakashonis or Jaquez or Ware or the picks. Like you don't have to like the individual pieces that they got. That's a separate thing. What I'm saying is they got every single individual piece they could have asked for. It started with the Bucks pretty clearly having access to Khalil Ware and Jaquez and Hero and picks. The Heat did not want to include Yakashonis. They wanted to include Davion Mitchell or that's the point guard, right? Davion Mitchell, I think. The point guard who's got 1 year left on his contract, and the Bucks are like, no, we want Yakashonis. We want another young player. We want another one of your building blocks. And eventually they got Miami to offer everything. At first it started the Heat were like, all right, we'll give you A, B, but you won't get C. We'll give you 1 and 2, but you don't get 3. And the Bucks kind of just kept on saying, you give us all of it. And your team building down the road is your problem, not ours. And I think a big reason why the Bucks were able to get everything on the table from Miami is that the Celtics entered the fray and threw a pretty big hunk of meat on the table. And we spent an hour at least talking about this yesterday, Jaylen Brown. It sounds like Boston drew the line at Jaylen Brown and 2 picks. And the Bucks wanted another pick or another swap and or Baylor Shireman or Hugo Gonzalez, and the Celtics said no. But the Celtics offering Jaylen Brown and picks, that's a meaty offer. That's a worthwhile offer that forces Miami to include that final little piece that I think Milwaukee was holding out for, which seems like it was Yakashonis. Here's Shams on ESPN earlier today talking about why the Celtics offer came up short.
4: So, Michael, my understanding is the Celtics aggressively pursued Giannis this draft period cycle. They went after him at the deadline as well, but clearly nothing came to fruition. But at this cycle here with the draft, the Celtics offered Jaylen Brown, the 2024 Finals MVP, and I'm told 2 unprotected first-round draft picks. And so the holdup in those conversations ultimately became the Bucks wanted more assets. They wanted a couple young players, Hugo Gonzalez, Baylor Shireman, potentially others. They wanted more first-round picks, more swaps. But was there a middle ground to be had? But at the end of the day, my understanding is the Celtics were not willing to part with enough young players and assets to get a deal done. The offer stood as Jaylen Brown and a couple first-round picks. So now, if you're Boston, there is going to be fallout from this, some hard conversations, because for the second time in 4 years, the Celtics have offered Jaylen Brown.
0: So that's why. Now, what I would like to know is if the Celtics did offer the full banana, you can have Brown and two first-round picks and Hugo Gonzalez and, let's say, a swap or a second-rounder. If they offered the Bucks 10 out of 10, the Heat offered 10 out of 10, the Celtics offered like 8 out of 10. If the Celtics would have gone 10 out of 10, would the Bucks have taken the Jaylen Brown-centric offer? We learned from Kevin O'Connor today, these are all vested, tapped NBA insiders. You can question where their information is coming from and the motivation of that information. I'm just passing along what we've been told. Kevin O'Connor said, sources say Bucks owner Jimmy Haslam was a driving force in taking the Heat deal for Giannis over Boston's offer. Haslam didn't want to risk Jaylen Brown wanting out of Milwaukee in a year after dealing with Giannis and Myles Garrett trade demands. Haslam wanted certainty, and the Miami deal provided more of that with more total assets in return to Milwaukee. The Myles Garrett trade, I almost don't like that that's being included. I understand that Haslam owns the Browns. They're different sports, and I also don't know that it was untenable behind the scenes with Myles Garrett. What we were told is the Browns were absolutely not dealing him, and then the Rams came in and said, well, what if we give you Jared Verse? I love that deal for Cleveland. I think that's a great deal. They got all of the picks and then also a stud young pass rusher that better fits their timeline. So I like the Myles Garrett trade for the Browns. I don't think it's going to amount to anything, and they won't win anything because they're stupid. But I like that trade. So set the Myles Garrett thing to the side. Everyone keeps bringing that up, and it's smart. You got to remember, he also owns a football team, and they also made a trade. I don't think they're connected. But the Giannis situation over the last year, I do think is instructive, and in that the Bucks just came out of a calendar year where they dealt with a superstar player who was a pill the entire time, wanted out, wasn't bought in, and Giannis even admitted. Jim Ozarski sharing this in Journal Sentinel, saying Antetokounmpo waffled on his commitment to the team throughout the season, which he said he regretted in an April podcast. Giannis was so out to lunch this season to the point where he even said, if I could go back and do it differently, maybe I would. That's the season that the Bucks just experienced. They just experienced a season with a star player. It's like, oh my God, how are we supposed to build? How are we supposed to build anything or accomplish anything when our cornerstone piece here is out to lunch? And Giannis was. So did Bucks ownership, were they completely out? Bucks ownership and management completely out on Jaylen Brown just because they didn't want to risk that happening again? Or were they out on Jaylen Brown and they took the Miami deal because they didn't want the drama of Jaylen Brown and also needed some more picks? Like if the Celtics had offered more picks and players, would that have been the case? Things we'll probably never know, but things that are funny and interesting to think about. More of your Bucks calls on the other side. I have some more commentary from Nick Wright. First things first, I thought he hit the nail on the head in a couple of different Giannis topics today. So we'll get to that next.
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9: 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Group L action. England and Ghana are scoreless. England with nearly 80% possession, but they have been unable to break through, looking like it's headed towards a draw here between the two nations. Earlier today, the action started with Ronaldo's redemption in Group K. Portugal routed Uzbekistan 5-0, and a major bounce-back performance for Portugal and for Cristiano Ronaldo, the 41-year-old with a six-minute goal, and it made him the first player in tournament history to score in six different World Cups. He added another in the 39th minute, and it was enough to put Portugal at the top of Group K as things stand. I'm Lucas Panzeca, Westwood One Sports.
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12: Who's the biggest winner in yesterday's blockbuster trade?
13: The Milwaukee Bucks, because they collected a bunch of assets. They have two top 13 picks in tonight's NBA draft in what is a generational draft class. I think that this draft class will go down as one of the best that we've seen in the last 25, 30 years. And so you have two of the top 13 selections tonight. You brought in Tyler Hero. Kalel Ware, to me, is a guy that still has untapped potential. And Jaime Jaquez is an ultimate role guy who understands how to play the game. Here's the thing with Miami. So you bring in Giannis. You go big game hunting. And I'm not against going big game hunting. I understand why you do it. But you're telling me that Davion Mitchell, Norm Powell, Andrew Wiggins, Giannis, and Bam is in the same tier as the Celtics or the Knicks?
12: Yeah.
13: The answer to that question is it's not.
0: That's John Fanta. Get up, Barstool, this morning. I'm not just looking for people who are saying nice things about the Bucks. Ryan Russillo hated it. I played you that cut, and I think his criticism was warranted. Where's the known quantity, right? Where's the thing that you're getting back? It's just a morass of young players and picks, right? So it's not all sunshine and roses. Look, I don't think it's fair to say, well, the Bucks won the trade because the Heat aren't winning a title. You know, well, maybe both teams would lose the trade then. I don't know. But that's John Fanta. I enjoy his commentary. I get up Barstool. A couple of texts coming in. I've been neglecting these, so sorry. 608-321-1670. Jared in Manitowoc. Grant, I'm glad the drama's over. Thankful for the great years and championship, but who is the biggest liar in Wisconsin sports? Giannis, Rodgers, or Ryan Braun? I don't get the Rodgers. Evo was covering this morning. Rodgers was not, unless I'm remembering correctly, Rodgers was not a massive pain in the ass in his way out the door. He had that situation in 2021. He came back to training camp. He quite literally aired his grievances at a press conference, and then he went out and won MVP. So you may not have liked Rodgers for whatever reason. You might have found him annoying, but he was never out to lunch in the middle of the season. He was never checked out at the end. It wasn't his decision. He didn't quit on the Packers. He didn't demand out. The Packers were ready to move on. And Rodgers, after I think a hard offseason in 2020, 2021, then accepted that, played some really good football, and then got traded to the Jets. So I will defend Rodgers in how he handled his exit from the team. I thought he was a great soldier. Certainly much better than Favre. Oh, my God. Braun on the steroids, yeah. I also, you know, Giannis has talked about loyalty and this and that. You can hate him for that. He was here 13 years. That's a pretty good run. It's the same thing I said when Freddie Peralta left. It's like, guys, he was here 6 years. What do you want? You want him here his entire career? Fine. Okay, you can have that perspective. It's just not one I share. Jared in DeForest on tonight's draft says, wasn't Giannis 13th overall? Not expecting to draft a Giannis tonight, but the point is we can hope that very high-quality players are available in the first round. Yeah, and you just heard John Fanta. It's one of the best drafts in forever. So the experts say. I'm not an expert, but that's what John Fanta said. He would certainly know more. Johnny Kerbage says Yaxel and Merez. Merez Johnson Jr. is at Yaxel Landeborg, which, by the way, we're not going to get to it this week. Dusty May going to coach the Mavericks is a huge story. And him saying on the way out the door that he's hated what college basketball has become, dude, blow it out your ass. Blow it out your mouth and into your ass. And then, you know what? Up through your body and out your mouth and back up your ass again. Screw that guy. Has the fattest payroll in the history of college basketball. Money well spent to win a title, 5 transfers, and then leaves and says, oh, look what college basketball has become. Screw you. What a prick. And look, I don't like performatively do this on the radio. Like, he's such a fraud. He's terrible. I know. I mean it about this guy. Screw that guy. I hope it's a disaster in Dallas. Jim in Cottage Grove. The only thing I've heard about today is this was a great move, which I agree with. But at the same time, you get all the new players and a brand new coach. Is that a good thing or a bad thing? Can this coach these players the way he wants them to play now that they're not used to an old coach? Or look, that's a big part of it, Jim. And I get the spirit of your text, so I'm gonna stop there. A big part of the Bucks' success moving forward is now Taylor Jenkins, because they're going to have to build some sort of a program. How do we want to play? What types of things do we want to prioritize? How is the front office going to identify those players in the draft and in trades? And how is it all going to come together? That was non-existent with Doc Rivers. They haven't had a coach who's done that in a long time. So that's a big part of it. The coach and the front office being in lockstep about the types of players that they want and the type of basketball that they're going to play. That starts tonight. And Taylor Jenkins, I think, has become an underrated story this offseason because it's been so Giannis heavy. Appreciate the text, folks. Stephen LaCrosse says, I hate how the app just starts playing in my buds randomly. Thought I closed it. Guess not. 2 customer calls with the app running back to terrestrial. Still love the show. That's because, hey, man, you can't silence our transmission. Thanks, Steve, for listening on the Wisco Sports Zone app. 2 calls here. Wisco Sports Show. Who's this?
14: This is John in Cornell.
0: Hey, John. What's going on?
14: Hey, not a whole lot. How's life been where you're at?
0: Oh, not too bad, John. Not bad at all. No complaints. I'm not in Cornell, so 1 complaint, but that's about it.
14: Perfect. Well, my simple opinion is I think trading Giannis, I'm not a huge basketball person, but anytime a star wants out, you just got to trade him away. There's no point putting up with it. You know, Dallas had the same problem with Micah Parsons. Cleveland Browns had the same problem with Myles Garrett. You trade him, you get what you can. I mean, yeah, you want to get stars and stuff, but there's no point in, there's no benefit in your team in keeping a star if the star is a disgruntled person and they're not going to be happy to play. You're better off letting them go, get the value you can, build for the future, and you hope to get a bunch of picks out of it.
0: Yes. And again, I think the situation, John, appreciate the call with Giannis, is different than some of those situations that you mentioned. Like Myles Garrett, and I'm not super tapped into Cleveland sports, could be wrong. Myles Garrett was productive, bought in. He was making his money. I don't think he was a problem. I don't know that Micah Parsons in Dallas was a problem other than he wanted his contract. Giannis had actively become a problem, or the way he was acting was a problem for the team. He was out to lunch. Jim Ozarski, the Journal Sentinel, this isn't anything that we didn't know, but the fact that it's in print from their beat reporter is significant. Antetokounmpo waffled on his commitment to the team throughout the season, which he said he regretted in an April podcast. But at the end of the year, he told the Journal Sentinel he was finished in Milwaukee. Do you understand how hard it is to operate as a basketball team when your franchise superstar is like, whatever. I don't want to be here. Like, do you know how impossible that is? So, yeah, trade him. I want volunteers, not hostages, or at least willing employees. You don't have to be a volunteer, but be a willing and faithful employee, not a mopey hostage like Giannis was last year. Again, I'm trying to rip the guy. Great Buck, great career. But you can see why the Bucks were ready to move on. I think they were ready to move on before Giannis ever demanded, before they ever met this offseason. Like they're like, we are ready to be done with this, and I understand why. 608-321-1670. One more call here, then we got to take a break. Wisco Sports Show, who's this?
15: Hey, Grant, I got a question for you.
0: Yeah.
15: So, do you like the current college basketball system?
0: I mean, does it matter? No. Not as much as I used to.
15: Right. I don't think anybody likes it. I think, you know, I'm not a Dusty May fan. I'm certainly not a Michigan fan. I'm a Badger fan. But, you know, I think you're over-criticizing him a little bit for his comments. I mean, nobody was helped more than him.
16: Correct.
15: He's not a dumb man. What he's trying to do with his comments is help the system. He's saying the system's broke. Would you rather have him leave and say, oh, it's a great system, don't change a thing? I think he's being intellectual with his comments and trying to say the system is not good, it's broke, it needs to be worked on. So I'm good with his comment.
0: So I guess that's a fair bit of, that's fair. That's fine. I appreciate the call. I can't believe that that's coming from him. I don't like him. I don't like Michigan. I didn't like him when they had Juwan Howard. I didn't like him with Dusty May. I thought they were a little fraudulent last year. I thought they just won so many 2 years ago. I thought they won so many one score games. Just pissed me the hell off. And then they're going to go out and buy a new starting five, win a national title. And then the coach is going to leave and say, well, I don't like what college basketball's become. Well, then give back the national championship then, Dusty. If you're so opposed to it, if you're so anti, then vacate the title. I understand, caller, what you're saying. If he's trying to be some white knight, I want a title in this model, and even I think it sucks. Like, okay. Still, get him out of my face. Appreciate the call, though. We'll talk more about this. I do want to talk for a couple minutes about Brandon Woodruff and the Brewers as well. We'll get to that before 6 o'clock.
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10: Other than Steph Curry, Giannis to Milwaukee was the single most significant player to an organization in the NBA, given that LeBron is no longer in Cleveland. In 2014-15, there was a provision in the sale of the team that said if they could not get financing for a new stadium, the league could buy the Bucks and they were going to move the Milwaukee Bucks out of Milwaukee. And Giannis saved professional basketball in the city of Milwaukee. Every Bucks fan will refer to the Fiserv Forum as the house that Giannis built. He's a two-time MVP. He's one of three guys ever to win MVP and Defensive Player of the Year in the same year. He scores 50 in a closeout game in the building that he helped finance. He is the most important player in the history of that franchise and that city. So I do think it is sad and that he is leaving Milwaukee. I was hoping that he was going to be Duncan or Dirk or Kobe and play for one team for forever. And on an emotional level, I do think Giannis is going to regret this.
0: Diddy Parkins on FS1 earlier today. Strong commentary. I wonder if Giannis will regret this. If you have any final thoughts today on Giannis, we'll do a couple more minutes here, and then I want to talk about an NFL thing and a Brewers thing as we wrap up the show. Who was it a year ago or so? It was a former NBA player who was on a talk show. Basically did this. I remember watching the segment. Did a message kind of directed at Giannis like, hey, man, I left back in the day. I wish I wouldn't have. Looking back, I wish I would have stayed. Maybe it was Dwight Howard talking about leaving Orlando. And I bet you could talk to a lot of NBA players who have asked for a trade or I couldn't wait to get out of there in free agency. And then they look back and it's like, oh, I actually had it pretty good. I don't know if that's a way that you can live your life. I think a lot of us look back fondly at a place we once were when we used to live on this street at this house, but now we live in a nicer house in a nicer street. But we look back and we have, you know, nostalgia. I miss when I had this job, even though I didn't make as much money and the benefits weren't as good. But in my mind, you know, I really like who I worked with and I was happier. Well, were you, or were you just younger? And we always want what we don't have, and we have nostalgia for things. So I think a lot of players would look back. You know, you've heard Rodgers wax nostalgic about this countless times. Well, when I first got into the league, you know, we had two-a-day practices, and Brady Papinga, and it's just always Brady Papinga. You know, there's always nostalgia for athletes early on in their career with their first team or with their first coach. So if the question is, will Giannis regret this? I don't know. I think if you were to ask most players, you know, do you wish you still played there? If you ask most people, do you wish you were still there? A lot of people would say, well, yeah. Do they really? Maybe, maybe not, but it's probably more so nostalgia and the way we long for things the way they used to be always. I don't think Giannis is going to win a title in Miami. I would bet against him making a conference finals in Miami. As of right now, I might bet against him ever getting past the second round. Let's think of the teams in the East. Detroit was the one seed. I think they're better than Miami. New York just won the title. I think they're better. Boston, another year back with Jason Tatum, and they might have some moves up their sleeve. I think they're better. Indiana should be back towards the swing of things. I don't know if they'll be better, but they'll be right there. Atlanta should be coming along and growing, and I really like some of their young players. I think that team would be better. I don't know about Charlotte. I don't know about Orlando. Those were teams that were all better than Miami this year. And I know none of those teams added Giannis, but the Heat are Bam and Giannis and Bobby Portis. And let's see if we can recruit Klay Thompson. Let's see if we can recruit Ja Morant. They've become what the Bucks were with Giannis at the end. Minus the culture and the coaching, of course. Mike Brown just won an NBA Finals, by the way. That's what I keep bringing up. Well, they have Spo. Mike Brown just won the Finals. Does anyone think Mike Brown is some super-duper star coach? I mean, I don't. But I don't think coaching is the thing. I think it's a thing. I don't think it's the thing. The real bummer now for Giannis's career is if his outlook in Miami is what I think it is, which is maybe the ceiling of second-round appearance. We haven't seen him pass the second round since 2022. When he was awesome, he was great in that series against Boston. He needed a wingman. Chris Middleton wasn't there, and they lost to the eventual Eastern Conference champion, and probably the team that should have won it all. Boston probably should have won it all that year. They kind of gagged it away a little bit against the Warriors. And that's the last time we've seen Giannis pass the first round. And I don't know that we're going to see any deep, significant playoff runs from Giannis in Miami. So will he regret leaving? I don't know. Is it better to play out your career with no deep playoff runs with the same team or to try to go somewhere else and do it and come up short? I'm always a proponent of trying things even if it doesn't work. So I don't really hold this against Giannis. And he was only in control so much as to which teams he could say he'd extend with, which I guess was Minnesota, Boston, and Miami. And Miami had the most reason of any of those teams. Minnesota wasn't going to blow it up for Giannis. Boston wasn't going to blow it up for Giannis, although they were trending that way. They were getting pretty darn close. Miami was, because Miami had no other option. So he's in Miami. And I just don't know that we're going to see a significant playoff run from him in Miami, especially because now, I was watching ESPN this morning. I was watching Get Up in SportsCenter. I like Brian Windhorst. I can't remember who else was on. It was Windy. I mean, Shams was contributing. I like Windhorst. Windhorst is like a watchable, worthwhile analyst on an ESPN morning show. And he and others pointed out today that, well, I think with the Heat, it's going to be a year or two process here to get that thing rounded out and filled out. Might not happen this year, but it might happen next year. It's like, okay, so now Giannis is another year older, another year of wear and tear. Talking about him being 33. I don't get the shape of it. And it's a bummer because we haven't seen any deep, significant playoff moments with Giannis in a while. And I think part of that is Giannis getting hurt. Part of that is Chris Middleton getting hurt. Part of that is the Bucks botching, the coaching hire of Adrian Griffin. How much of that was, Giannis is doing. I think he shares responsibility there. I think most of it is Giannis got older. The roster got older. Things got expensive and it just stopped working. I think the Bucks fully extended themselves and then some to do every possible thing and to push every possible button. I don't really hold any of this against the Bucks. I don't really hold any of it against Giannis. It's a divorce. Divorce happens, especially when it makes sense for both parties. And in this instance, I think it did. We'll talk a little bit about Brandon Woodruff and an NFL headline that's worth mentioning before we wrap up the show next.
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33: Tonight's going to be quiet, just like all day today, with lows back in the low 50s with lighter winds, cool and calm with mostly clear skies. Tomorrow, mostly sunny, slightly warmer with thundershowers starting late tomorrow evening ahead of our next weather maker through Wednesday and early Thursday. From the WBAY First Alert Weather Center, I'm meteorologist Nolan Kane.
34: Really, really happy for him and really happy for our team because of what he means to the club and how he goes about his business. And yeah, it's just he's special, man. Yeah. Special outing, like six innings, one base runner. And he built himself up. Now we feel like he can go deeper than that. Yeah, when he's right, you know, and the velo is up, he had a 96th inning tonight. That's it, 95.5 or something. No?
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34: Thought I saw 95, but hey. How about it? You know, it's pretty good.
0: Pat Murphy last night talking about Brandon Woodruff. I love when he asks the reporters questions. How fast did he throw? How many walks did he have? Robert Gasser, he walked six guys? No, Murph, he walked two. Oh. You sure? Yes. There was an overinflates. Walked too many guys. How many you walked? Five? No, two, Pat. He walked two. Brandon Woodruff last night. He doesn't need to be that elite every time he pitches. Can he just be stable? Can you just be a standard every 5 days? That's what they're lacking in the back half of the rotation right now. Exhibit A takes the mound in about 15 minutes. Brandon Sproat. Like, yeah, Brandon Sproat's got nasty stuff. What difference does it make if you're spraying it all over the place and you can't get through four innings, which we've seen in the past plenty of times? Brandon Woodruff, his arm is dangling from his body by a loose skin flap, and he can go out there and get through five, six innings. Brandon Sproat in the fourth, he's like, I've lost the control on my fastball. Oh, God. This is why the loss of Logan Henderson has, I think, been more felt for the Brewers, because Logan Henderson does not have the nasty stuff of Brandon Sproat or Harrison or Mizorowski. But through and through, every time he's been asked to make a start for the Brewers, he has given them five or six innings, two or fewer earned runs. In fact, I mean, I can pull up his box score or his box, his game log. He's just been, Logan Henderson, a model of consistency, working backwards here. Five innings, zero earned runs, five innings, one earned run, five innings, two earned runs, six innings, two earned runs. Like, that's what he's provided. And they could really use that guy, because Shane Drouin is not really a proven true starter yet. That remains a little bit of a question mark, although he's been okay. Sproat is the world's biggest question mark. He's a question mark wrapped in a question mark. And Brandon Woodruff just hasn't been healthy. But if he's healthy and able to pitch, I feel pretty good about getting five innings, two runs or less from Brandon Woodruff, two, three runs less. I feel like you can count on a quality start. He's going to go out there and figure out a way to do it. Because I like listening to Brandon Woodruff so much, let's listen to just a little bit of him describing his start last night, and then a final thought maybe on the lineup tonight. Christian Yelich absent from that lineup. Here's Woodruff.
1: I try not to think too much when I get out there. I try to get in the flow of the game with William, pitch calling, trying to read the swings. That's the kind of only thing I'm thinking about. But, you know, we've put in a lot of work here the last couple weeks leading up to today, in between starts, trying to get the delivery back to consistent and, you know, getting some more direction towards home plate. And to be honest, it took me a couple innings to find it there. I almost made a switch, like I'm having a little bit of trouble just finding my rhythm in the windup right now. And so I almost just made a switch to go straight stretch there in the first couple of innings. Going 3-0 to a bunch of guys is not ideal, but I was able to battle back, and so that was good. But I think what you're implying is, as the game is going on, you're asking me if I'm paying attention to
2: the hits. Well, I'm thinking more like both.
1: Okay.
2: There's no hits, and then that fastball, readings kept going up.
1: Yeah. I think it's just one of those things. I've always been a slow starter, but in the past, before surgery, it's more of the 93, 94, and then it goes up. Now it's a little less than that, and that's okay. I just try to put the ball in good spots, and the hitter tells me everything. So if I'm seeing guys, you know, if they're late, whether it's 90, 91, it still plays, and I try to treat it that way. And I didn't realize the velo was climbing in the third through the sixth innings, but that's a good sign for me. So, all in all, it was good.
0: Brandon Woodruff, again, I listened to that, and I'm like, that's just a guy who knows how to pitch, man. He's just a pitcher. Brandon Sproat has been gifted velocity and movement and all this stuff, and the dude's struggling. Brandon Woodruff's like, yeah, I was battling my delivery a little bit. I couldn't really figure out if I wanted to come out of the stretch or this or that. Perfect game through six innings. Okay. No Yelich in the lineup tonight. Cheerio Terrain, Contreras, Vaughn, Bauer, Sanchez, Perkins, Pratt, Ortiz. Let's hit some home runs, please. You're in Cincinnati. Hit some home runs. Should help not having Yelich as a boat anchor in the leadoff spot tonight. Enjoy the evening and the NBA draft. We'll talk about it all tomorrow. Thank you for listening, always.
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7: 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We have a lot to get into with the 2026 NBA draft, just about 60 minutes away. I won't be doing all of this alone. I will be joined by a couple of fantastic guests. We will have one, Bruce Pearl, former Tennessee and Auburn head coach, somebody that has been to the Final Four twice in his head coaching career, as well as Ryan McDonough, former Phoenix Suns general manager, somebody that has actually been in a war room on draft night and made actual decisions that matter for an NBA team. So very excited to be joined by them. But until then, we will start with this. A lot changes

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6: At the World Cup, England and Ghana remain scoreless in the final minute of second half stoppage time. For perspective, England is ranked fourth in the world, Ghana ranked 64th in the world. Earlier, Cristiano Ronaldo scored 2 goals in Portugal's 5-0 win over Uzbekistan. Here's how the second sounded on Fox.
7: Bruno Fernandes. Neto sprinting down the right. Ronaldo through the middle. It's Cristiano Ronaldo for Portugal. It's 3-0. And Ronaldo strikes again.
6: In the NFL, Atlanta Falcons tight end Kyle Pitts has agreed to a 3-year, $54 million extension. In the NBA, the Portland Trail Blazers are hiring Minnesota Timberwolves assistant coach Mike Anori as their new head coach. Final whistle has just sounded in Foxborough. England and Ghana play to a scoreless draw.
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9: 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I'm your host, Zachary Cohen, and I want to turn now to the Progressive guest line to welcome in former head coach Bruce Pearl, who's currently doing an awesome job as an analyst for both TNT and CBS. Coach, I want to start with a question that I'm sure you're probably sick of answering, but perhaps this is the last night that you're going to have to do it. As a former coach, what did you make of the strange Darren Peterson situation in Kansas? And have you heard anything yourself about what it makes you feel better or worse about his long-term prospects?

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8: At the World Cup today in Houston, 69,000 fans on hand to watch Cristiano Ronaldo score 2 goals in the first half. Portugal wound up winning 5-0 over Uzbekistan, outshooting him 9-2 in the game. England outshot Ghana 19-2 and yet did not score. 0-0 final in New England in that game. Right now in Toronto, they're in the 43rd minute, still scoreless Panama against Croatia. That's on Fox TV. The late game will be on FS1 at 10 p.m. Eastern. From Mexico, Colombia versus Congo DR. The NBA draft's first round is tonight. Washington will select number 1 overall. The Trailblazers' new head coach is Mike Anori, who is a Minnesota assistant. The NFL decided not to hold a supplemental draft this year, so quarterback Brendan Sorsby will not be in the league this year. And in baseball, bottom of the 11th, Houston now leads 9-7 at the Toronto Blue Jays.
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12: Mainly cloudy skies expected tonight with a chance of rain showers. Lows level off around 57. Winds out of the south, 5 to 10 miles per hour. Storms likely tomorrow, 72. I'm meteorologist Paul Frombly with your weatherology forecast on 95.3 and 99.1 The Score. Currently 78.
4: 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What's the best part about winter in Wisconsin? It's definitely not the snow or the freezing cold temps. Yeah, we hate both of those things. Instead, give us a few J-Love touchdowns, some Micah sack celebrations, and let's add a few Lambo leaps to that list, too. Talking all things green and gold on The Score.
13: VSiN Primetime alongside Matt Humans. I'm Tim Murray. As you heard in the open, yes, VSiN Primetime betting. The draft, the Washington Wizards, Matt, are on the clock, and we will soon have the first pick of the NBA draft, and hopefully the night will start with a early winner from back in early February on this very program. You took a A.J. DeBanza ticket plus 550, and as of 30 minutes ago, A.J. DeBanza the BYU forward.